and Three Seasons for Ethan and Nate. And then we are going to do another Jesse Cook song. We're going to be playing You Were Looking North. Here we go. Enjoy.

That was Connie Calder, Canoe Song, and that was going out to Albert John Saxby. We call him the Bannister of Sunnyside. He thinks he's a barrister, but it's not true yet. He needs more training. All right, and we are going to be sending this song out, an oldie but a goodie, and it features Albert, Ian Pei, and Stan Russell back in the day when they were just having too much fun.

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0: Yeah, we all want to play like that. Isn't that great? Hayseed Dixie, Dueling Banjos. Welcome back, everyone, as we're paddling beyond the mainstream. I'm Penny, and Chris will be back next week. From the album Bohemian Strings, we have Johannes Lindsted, and we are going to be playing Jacaranda. We're going to follow that with a song by local musician Amy Jean. She has just released a 5-song EP, and it was produced by Nick Russell. Please join me on Monday at 6 o'clock, and Amy is going to be one of our guests. Okay, here we go. Enjoy. Her song is going to be Ode to Sunrise.
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fun country guitar in black. Welcome back, everyone, as we're paddling beyond the mainstream. My name is Penny. We've got one more song from Jesse Cook that I'm going to play from his newly released album, Past the Breakwater, Life in E Minor. Enjoy.

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2: Thanks for that, Douglas, and he is an amazing Oshawa musician. His guitar is Ovation. I love that. That was one of my first guitars. So we're going to play a song from his album, More Love to Begin, and that's what you're going to hear. We have a couple of songs from the great Wendell. We've got the Capo song, and then we've got 4411, 5511. There we go. We've got Callum Graham from Quebec, Ma Luminaire. We have got Leon Redbone, Ain't Misbehavin'. But sometimes it's nice when we do, isn't it? We have got Judy Nyman in the house. Stay tuned for the top of the hour where you can hear the soundtracks of our lives. Stay safe and be joyful, everyone, and be kind to all kinds. And please join me on Monday at 6 o'clock. We have all kinds of fun. And I think I can find a little song to sneak in here. Here we go. Enjoy.

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Good evening, and welcome to the Soundtracks of Our Lives. I'm Judy Nyman, and I will be with you until 11 o'clock. And the Soundtracks of Our Lives is on CKHA 100.9 in Halliburton and 97.1 in Minden. Canoe FM, the voice of the Halliburton Highlands. Now, during the next 2 hours, I will begin as usual with a double play, except, sorry, I shouldn't say that because I've changed tonight. I'm not going to do a double play tonight. It's going to be a little bit different, but I'll talk to you about that after I do the weather. And then after that, I will feature music from the movie The Irishman. And my featured artists this evening are the group The Nylons. Now, after the movie music, I play requests for music from the soundtrack of your life. So text me, or preferably, or call me at 705-457-1009 if you have some music you would like to hear, and I will try to accommodate you. But first, before I do any of that, let's take a look at the weather for the Halliburton area. We're going to have a mix. Okay, we're going to have a few clouds tonight and a low of plus 4, so it's going to be quite a bit cooler tonight than it has been for the last several nights. And tomorrow it will be sunny with a high of 16 and a low of 6. And Sunday, no, sorry, I've missed Friday here. That's better. The showers will end overnight, and tonight we're going to have a low of 12. And then tomorrow we're going to have a mix of sun and cloud with maybe some showers in the afternoon. And then a low of plus 4 tomorrow night, not tonight. Saturday, sunny with a high of 16 and a low of 6. And Sunday, mix of sun and cloud with chance of a shower, high of 16 and a low of 2. And then I'm looking ahead to Monday and it's saying a low of minus 1. So that'd be our first frost of the season. And the present temperature outside the Canoe FM studio right now is 20 degrees Celsius. Now, instead of a double play tonight, I'm going to play a song that I have liked for a long time, and I haven't heard it for a long time either, but it's 8 minutes long. So instead of a double play, which takes about 8 minutes, I'm going to play MacArthur Park by Richard Harris. I hope you enjoy it as much as I do.

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So I may have some problems further on in the evening, too. I've never had a problem with this media player before. Let's try it again. Nope. Okay, so the Richard Harris version is not on the computer, and that's why I was going to play that. So let's play the victim-owned version instead.

0: waiting for his girl. It ran one step ahead as we followed in a dance. Between the parted pages and were pressed in love's hot fevered iron like a striped pair of pants. MacArthur Park is melting in the dark, all the sweet green icing flowing down. Someone left the cake out in the rain, and I...
1: Well, I just discovered that it was me that did something wrong. It was not the computer. So here we go. There. Now, this is the Richard Harris version, which is my favorite.

Oh, okay. So there you have Richard Harris with MacArthur Park instead of my double play tonight, because it's 8 minutes long, so that's about the same length as when I play two. Now, my movie tonight is The Irishman, and this is part two. I played part one last week. And it stars Robert De Niro, Al Pacino, Joe Pesci, Frank Sheeran, and it's the alleged assassin of Jimmy Hoffa, and it's his life from World War II vet to hitman for the Bubalino crime family. And I'm going to start off with Acker Bilk and Stranger on the Shore.

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Well, that was Patricia by Perez Prado. Santo and Johnny played Sleepwalk. Johnny Ray sang Cry. And the set began with Akkerbilk and Stranger on the Shore. And all of these are from the movie The Irishman. Now, during the music, there was a commercial about our trip. And it's, you only have about, 12 days left to buy tickets for the trip. So if you haven't bought them already, they are $20 for one, $3 for $50, or $7 for $100. And just want to give you some information about the trip here. If you can either take the motor coach option, in which you get private coach transportation, 14 days of accommodation, 14 breakfasts, 7 lunches, and 9 dinners. And by the way, you get $500 cash as well as the cost of the trip. All entry fees, passes, and services of local guides for the included highlights and the services of a professional tour director. And if you take the 15-day tour, you get a day in Quebec City, which... a guided tour of Quebec City, and then a free day in Quebec City, which you don't get if you fly down. Now, if you fly down, the 10-day option, you get round-trip airfare from Toronto, airport transfers in New Brunswick, private coach transportation, 9 breakfasts, 5 lunches, 5 dinners, and again, all entry fees, passes, and services of local guides and services of a professional tour director. And so you miss Quebec City and you start out in New Brunswick. And then you go New Brunswick, Prince Edward Island, and Nova Scotia. And there's a whole list here of things you see, like guided tour of Fredericton, Miramichi Kitchen Party, the Hopewell Rocks, a lobster dinner, Confederation Bridge in Prince Edward Island, a walking tour of Charlottetown, the Green Gables Heritage Center, the PEI Preserve Company, and the Wood Island Ferry, if it's available. And then in Nova Scotia, you get the Alexander Graham Bell Museum, the Baddock Gathering Kayleys, scenic drive of the Cabot Trail with a local expert, guided tour of Halifax, a free day in Halifax, and a guided tour of the Citadel and the Garrison Dinner, and a guided walking tour of Lunenburg, guided tour of the Fisheries Museum, Mahone Bay, Peggy's Cove. So there's a lot of great places to see in Eastern Canada on that trip. So if you haven't bought your tickets, it's time. Okay, so I have 4 more songs from the movie, and I'm going to start off with James Brown and Honky Tonk Part 1.

was Jerry Vail with Aldi Law. And before that, you heard Denise Shampoo with Spanish Eyes. And Les Paul and Mary Ford, How High the Moon. And the set began with James Brown with Honky Tonk Part 1. Now, I'm taking requests now. And so I've had a couple of people call in. And so if you have a request, text me or call me. My first request now is the Blackburn Brothers with Freedom Train.

the bingo winners this week, game one was split among three people. Katarina from Drag Lake bought her sheet at Foodland Halliburton. Heather from London, Ontario, bought her sheet at Goodrum. And Heather from Wilberforce bought her sheet at Agnew's General Store. Game two was split between two people. Nicole from London, Ontario, bought her sheet at Petrocan. And Margaret from Halliburton bought her sheet at Canoe. Game three, $600, was split between two people. Maureen from Minden bought her sheet at the Minden Legion. And Valerie from Minden bought her sheet at the Park Lane Apartments. So checks can be picked up after 10 a.m. on Friday, and the winner must bring photo ID with them matching the verifiers list from Tuesday, and you must also bring your winning sheet. Now, my next request is going out to Larry, and he would like to hear Born on the Bayou by CCR.

0: Municipal elections are coming up. Your vote is important. Important to you and important to your communities. Those elected will make decisions affecting you and will attempt to spend your tax dollars wisely to efficiently better our Halliburton Highland lives, working together with other local governments and with the provincial and federal governments. If you own or rent a cottage in the Highlands, you may vote here as well as at home, as may students over 18 who attend school full-time here but whose family or parental home is in another municipality. Through our local newspapers and or through candidates' meetings, you can familiarize yourself with local candidates and their positions before you vote. School board elections are held at the same time, so you can vote for board officials. Please get out and vote.
1: Yes, please get out and vote. It is very important. Well, actually, we're not getting out because you're going to vote over the phone, or I believe you can go and vote at the municipal offices. Okay, so that request went out to Larry. Now, my next request is for Cheryl, and it's the Rolling Stones with Start Me Up.

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1: Happy birthday to you. 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
2: Well, Cheryl, I hope you enjoyed that Rolling Stones song. I have one more request, and this is going out to Dale. The Very Thought of You by Nat King Cole. Oops, another request just popped up, so I'll have another one after that.

0: There you are, Dale, Nat King Cole. Oh, I've just had a text from Kareem, and he would like to hear Johnny Cash, Sunday Morning Coming Down. So here it is, Kareem.
1: Well, I woke up Sunday morning with no way to hold my head. That didn't hurt. And the beer I had for breakfast wasn't bad, so I had one more for dessert.

0: I'm here to tell you today that your dream maritime adventure could be just a ticket away. 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
1: Okay, yes, if you don't have your tickets, you can give us a call and you can do it over the phone. Now it's time for my featured artist of the week. And my featured artists tonight are the Nylons. Now, the Nylons are no longer together, but they were an a cappella group. They founded in 1978 in Toronto, and they're best known for their covers of pop songs such as The Turtles' Happy Together, Steam's Na Na, Hey Hey, Kiss 'Em Goodbye, and The Lion Sleeps Tonight. And the only one of those I have is The Lion Sleeps Tonight, so I'm going to play that. The Nylons' original lineup consisted of Claude Morrison, tenor, Paul Cooper, baritone, Mark Connors, tenor, and Dennis Simpson, bass. In 1979, Simpson left the group to perform in a musical and was replaced by Ralph Cole. He left the band in late 1981 and was replaced by Arnold Robinson. So they did have, the bass was three different singers. So the band's last lineup included Claude Morrison, tenor, Garth Mousbow, tenor baritone, Gavin Hope, baritone tenor bass, and Tyrone Gabriel with bass baritone. Morrison was the only original member still with the band. In 1986, they appeared on the children's television show, Sharon, Lois, and Bram's Elephant Show, singing The Lion Sleeps Tonight. And they also gained exposure from the syndicated sitcom Throb by singing the theme to the show. On May 30th, 2014, they performed a show in Toronto, which included the participation of every living or present member of the band. But in the fall of 2016, they toured their farewell show throughout Canada, and then they broke up in 2017. So I have three songs by the Nylons: The Lion Sleeps Tonight, The Girl Can't Help It, and the Shoop Shoop song. So here we have the Nylons.

Well, there you have the Nylons, and I played My Cherie Amour. I discovered that I somehow or other had left off the Shoop Shoop song, so I played My Cherie Amour instead of that. Now, the last few weeks I've been playing Canadian hits by Canadian artists, and I got up to 1989, but I wasn't able to finish all the ones in 1989, so let's finish those now. And I'm going to start off with The Grapes of Wrath and All the Things I Wasn't, then Pursuit of Happiness by singing She's So Young. And anyway, I have five songs still from 1989, so I'm going to play those all together right now.

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0: Bingo!

That's the Jeff Healey Band with Confidence Man, and you also heard Tom Cochran with Victory Day. The Cowboy Junkies sang Misguided Angel, and Pursuit of Happiness sang She's So Young, and the set began with Grapes of Wrath and All the Things I Wasn't. And these were all Canadian hits in Canada in 1989. So now let's move on to 1990, and I'm going to start off with... Seem to have a song here that didn't... I'm going to start off with Alanna Miles and Lover of Mine.

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They done taken my.

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1: And beyond.

That was Burton Cummings with Take One Away, and you also heard Rick Emmett, When a Heart Breaks. Just came back by Colin James, and the set began with Alana Miles and Lover of Mine. And it's that time again. So this is Judy Nyman saying goodnight. Thank you for sharing your evening with me. Join me again next Thursday evening at 9 for the Soundtracks of Our Lives on 100.9 or 97.1. Canoe FM, the voice of the Halliburton Highlands. And remember, if you have a rose to give to someone, give it to them today, because tomorrow it may be too late. Good night.

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0: 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Just carry me home, down the highway of heroes. 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

0: There's lots of places throughout the county where you can get your bingo sheets. You can go to places like the West Guildford Shopping Center, Carnarvon Jug City, Halliburton Highlands Brewery on Highway 35, Eagle Lake Country Market, the Lucky Dollar in Gooderham, Agnew's General Store in Wilberforce, and the Buttermilk Falls Resort. In Minden, there's lots of venues where you can get your sheets. How about Let's Get Local, formerly known as On the Spot Variety, Minden Petro-Canada, operated by Canadian Tire, Pioneer Snack Express, Dolo's Foodland, Easton's Value Mart, and the Minden Legion. And not to be outdone, we have lots of places in Halliburton as well. There's Todd's Independent, Halliburton Foodland, Halliburton Jug City, and last but not least, right here at Canoe FM.
1: Municipal elections are coming up. Voting is the heart of democracy, the place where one person, any old enough person, equals one vote. Rich and not, and in between, smart, super, and not so much, thin, fat, religious or not, great hair to bald, young and old and in between, whatever. Everybody has an equal voice once in a while, in this era mostly every 4 years, and that's what your vote is about. Whoever you favor, for whatever reasons, get out and set down your vote. Vote. It's the heart of democracy, but the heart only beats strong when close to everybody votes. When smaller numbers vote, smaller numbers decide your next 4 years. So come on, be sure to get out and vote.
2: 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For all-

Good evening, and welcome to the Shitty Lounge for another late night Saturday night. For this evening's show, I really dug deep into the vaults to come up with tonight's playlist. We have new releases from Canadian bands Maylie Todd and This Wild Desire, and some blues from Wild Tea and the Spirit. And of course, we have more music from CBGB's. We have the Fleshtones joining us this evening. Back in the 90s, I used to listen to a band called Beck. Well, they're still around and still creating great music. We're going to start off this evening's show with a track from 2017. This is Beck with Colors.

0: After starting off the show with Beck, we had the Bolshoi with She Don't Know, Nick Cave and the Bad Seeds, and Front 242 with Sample D. We have the Smashing Pumpkins and Cake coming up next.
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3: Hi, I'm Tessa from the Halliburton County Public Library. Fall is bringing lots of exciting new books, so we are taking a look at some of the biggest and most anticipated releases hitting library shelves this season. This week, we are highlighting Exit Party by best-selling Canadian author Emily St. John Mandel. In Los Angeles in 2031, it's the first spring after the collapse of the United States, and it brings an uneasy return to normalcy as peacekeeping troops withdraw and the curfew is lifted. Ari Wacher and her roommate cross a recovering Silver Lake to attend a party, but the celebration takes a strange turn when an uncanny doppelganger appears and the host, Kareem, mysteriously vanishes. As Ari searches for answers, the mystery carries her across a future America fractured by civil war and far beyond, from a secluded Greek resort and the dome city of Paris to a colony on the moon, blending dystopian suspense with the sweeping exploration of surveillance, safety, and resilience. Exit Party is a haunting vision of a world transformed by catastrophe. To place a hold on Exit Party, visit halliburtonlibrary.ca. Thanks for listening to Library.

collection looks shiny and costly. How much did you pay for your bad Moto Guzzi? And how much did you spend on your black leather jacket? Is it you or your parents in this income tax bracket? Now tickets to concerts and drinking at clubs, sometimes for music that you haven't even heard of. And how much did you pay for your rock and roll t-shirt that proves you were there, that you heard of them first? Now, how do you afford your rock and roll lifestyle? How do you afford your rock and roll lifestyle? How do you afford...

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As long as their soda cans are red, white, and blue ones. 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As long as the soda cans are red, white, and blue ones.

0: That was Cake with Rock and Roll Lifestyle. Also, Throbbing Gristle, how's that for a band name? And Maylee Todd with her latest release, No Other. In case you're wondering, I do get feedback on the show once in a while, but I'm always looking for more. So if you have a comment, suggestion, or a criticism for the show, feel free to let us know. 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On deck, we have the Tom Tom Club and Enigma.
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2: Municipal elections are coming up. 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Important to you and important to your communities. Those elected will make decisions affecting you and will attempt to spend your tax dollars wisely to efficiently better our Halliburton Highland lives, working together with other local governments and with the provincial and federal governments. If you own or rent a cottage in the Highlands, you may vote here as well as at home, as may students over 18 who attend school full-time here but whose family or parental home is in another municipality. Through our local newspapers and or through candidates' meetings, you can familiarize yourself with local candidates and their positions before you vote. School board elections are held at the same time, so you can vote for board officials. Please get out and vote.
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0: Now, carrying on with the music, here's the Tom Tom Club with Wordy Rapping Hood.

0: Okay, so after the Tom Tom Club, we had Banks, Enigma with Principles of Lust, and Spoon. So we made it to the halfway point of tonight's show. We're going to take a short break, but when we get back, we're going to hear from a band called Oingo Boingo and the Skydiggers.
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0: If you've been listening to the show before, you'll know by now that I'm a real music nerd, especially from the 80s and 90s. Here's an unusual band with an unusual name. This is Oingo Boingo with Nothing to Fear.

0: This Mad Desire with Bonsoir Regret Adamant. Pardon my French pronunciation. Before that, we had the Skydiggers with Slow Burning Fire, Middle Kids, and a band I've come to appreciate more and more over time, Nine Inch Nails with Only. On deck, we now have the Slits, as well as this week's contribution to CBGB's, we have the Fleshtones with the track The World Has Changed.
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Ever since I heard this band's punk rock version of I Heard It Through the Grapevine, I just can't seem to get enough. Here are the Slits with Typical Girls.

0: After a dose of punk with the Fleshtones, we had the Wild Strawberries, the Bravery, and Deer Rouge with Live Through the Night. Heading into the last set of the evening, we have Wild Tea in the Spirit and Big Thief. And be sure to join us here next Saturday night from 12 midnight to 2 a.m. right here on 100.9 Canoe FM.
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3: Municipal elections are coming up. Voting is the heart of democracy, the place where one person, any old enough person, equals one vote. 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Vote. It's the heart of democracy, but the heart only beats strong when close to everybody votes. When smaller numbers vote, smaller numbers decide your next 4 years. So come on, be sure to get out and vote.

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0: Good evening. This is Orson Welles. Our offering this evening, It Happened One Night, is already a motion picture classic. Despite its tender years, it was born in 1934, shrewdly concerned with the oldest, in fact, the eternal subject, the way of a man with a maid, this time against the vigorous background of life among the quality and the not-so-quality of the Atlantic seaboard. It's been a favorite attraction among moviegoers everywhere since Mr. Frank Capra and the Columbia Pictures Corporation first blessed us all with it. Our guest stars might well have been tailored for the celebrated parts of Peter and Ellie. Mr. William Powell surely needs no alteration at all to be the charming, happy-go-lucky newspaper man whom fate threw together on that now historic bus ride with a spoiled and spirited heiress, certainly never more faultlessly imagined than tonight by Miss Miriam Hopkins. And now William Powell and Miss Miriam Hopkins in It Happened One Night.
1: I beg pardon, Mr. Andrews.
2: What is it now, Captain?
1: It's your daughter, sir. She won't
2: eat. Very well, she won't eat.
1: But it's not very well, Mr. Andrews.
2: Doesn't need to eat.
1: You see, I'm practically face to face with a mutiny.
2: A mutiny?
1: Yes. For the last 40 hours, I've had her food taken into her stateroom by three different stewards, the chef, the assistant chef, several busboys, and while it's not exactly nautical, this morning the first mate and the second mate both tried. Well, Mr. Andrews, sir, I don't like to burden you with details, sir, but she hit the first mate in the eye with a coffee cup. She rubbed a cheese omelet in one steward's hair. She threw a bowl of hot soup at... A bowl of hot soup.
2: She'll eat when she gets hungry.
1: I threatened to put my men in irons, and they say they prefer that.
2: And get another tray ready. I'll take it in.
1: It's dangerous business, Mr. Andrews. Kidnapping is no child's play.
2: My daughter will realize before I'm through that I'm no child.
3: Steward, if that's another tray, I'll wrap it around your ears. Oh, so it's you.
2: Pardon my bursting in like this, Lady Ellie. I didn't have time to phone your secretary for an appointment.
3: Don't be sarcastic. It won't help you any. I'm not going to eat. Not until you let me off this boat.
2: Well, Ellie.
3: And you can't get away with that kidnapping. A bunch of gorillas shoving me in a car. That crowd outside, the justice of the peace. They must have thought I was a criminal.
2: Now,
3: the way your men were...
2: You're being unfair. I had one fella who did nothing but explain to everybody that you were a harmless lunatic who had escaped from an asylum.
3: What?
2: Nobody thought you were a criminal at all. If anybody wanted particulars, my man told him you had delusions. You were Marie Antoinette. I couldn't do better than that for you, could I?
3: Where do you think you're taking me on this yacht, Father?
2: Here and there, South America, to start with.
3: South America?
2: Yes, my child, South America. Both sides of South America. You remember the map? One side is painted yellow, and the other side green and brown. After you've seen the yellow from the yacht, that is, because you won't be allowed to land, you'll get a nice change to the green and brown. And then...
3: You'll have a corpse on your hands. That's what you'll have.
2: We're leaving Miami in an hour, as soon as we get some supplies aboard.
3: I won't eat a thing while I'm on this boat.
2: In that event, we won't need so many supplies.
3: What do you expect to accomplish by all this? I'm already married.
2: I'll get it annulled if it takes every penny I've got.
3: Well, what have you got against King West?
2: Nothing much. I just think he's a fake, that's all.
3: He's one of the best flyers in this country. Right now, he's planning to break the round-the-world record.
2: Now, who's going to finance him? Let me guess. You. Well, he's no good, and you know it. You married him only because I told you not to, and that's why you're not eating, Ellie. Because I've been sending food to you. Well, you're a fool not to eat this filet mignon before it gets cold. Look, Ellie, just touch it with a knife and it melts.
3: Well, if I give in now, will you give me a chance to prove later that you're wrong?
2: I always give people a chance to prove anything that they can prove. You know that,
3: okay.
2: Ellie.
3: Okay. You've won. Get my robe from the closet, will you?
2: All right, I will. Now, I tell you what, Ellie. You give me your word you won't try any funny business. We'll go ashore tonight and have a nice dinner at the Everglades. Hey, Ellie! Ellie, let me out! Ellie!
3: Not a chance. And quit rattling that knob. I've just locked the door.
2: You can't get away with it, Jimmy.
3: I have gotten away with it.
2: All right, Ellie. I've got the key to the stateroom in my pocket. You can't get out till you let me out of this closet. Ellie, you hear me?
3: I heard you. I was just wondering how... I've got it.
2: What?
3: In case you've forgotten, there's a porthole right here.
2: Port? Ellie, you wouldn't...
3: I certainly would.
2: Ellie, keep away from that porthole.
3: If you hear a splash, don't worry. You always splash when you die.
2: You're crazy. You can't do it. Ellie, I order you not to.
3: Anybody think he can order me? Bye, Pop.
2: detective agency in New York. Watch all roads, air transports, and railway stations out of Miami. Keep close tabs on King Wesley. Intercept all messages. Hellcat just escaped. Huh? What do you mean you can't transmit the word Hellcat? Okay, make it my loving daughter Ellie.
4: Bus leaving for Jacksonville, Charleston, Richmond, Washington, Philadelphia, and New York. Passengers will please display their
5: tickets.
6: Bus leaving in 10 minutes. Boy.
3: Here I am, boy, right back at this post.
5: Oh, here's the ticket you asked me to buy you, lady.
3: Thank you very much. You can keep the change.
5: Oh, thank you, lady. Thank you. What'd you say? What's
3: going on over there?
5: Well, over there, where some gentleman's calling somebody long distance, and
3: over
5: his
3: pals
5: is cheering him on.
3: Yes, well, that's clear from here.
5: They've been drinking, if you ask me.
3: Yes.
4: Charleston, Richmond, Washington, Philadelphia, and New York.
7: Now, look, you get him on the phone, Petey, and
8: yeah,
7: you tell him.
8: Quiet, you guys. This phone booth is no convention hall. How can I talk?
7: Yeah, you're right, Petey, but you tell him.
9: Let him know what he can do with his job, Petey.
8: Quiet.
9: You sound sick.
8: My distinguished managing editor's voice is just starting to come in.
7: Quiet.
8: Hello? Hello, you big baboon. You know who this is. This is Peter Grant. P as in pusillanimous, which is what you are.
7: Yeah.
8: E as in elephant, like your feet.
7: Yeah, like your
8: feet. T as in thick-headed, which is...
7: Yeah.
8: Oh, you remember me now, huh? Sure, I'll tell you what I called about that telegram firing me. Well, you can't fire me because I resigned. Let me tell you something else. You fired, I've resigned the best news hound your filthy sheet ever had.
7: Yeah, you're just a man can do it.
8: Quiet.
7: Go ahead.
8: Hey, the trouble with you, my fat-headed friend, is that you wouldn't know good copy if it came up and introduced itself to you by name. I'm through with you and your paper. I'm through with all papers. I'm through with stupidity. I'll never write another newspaper story for you or anybody else if I have to starve.
7: Well, now, wait a minute. That's going too far, Pete, because did you ever stop? Because let me tell you, Pete,
8: fine.
7: Now, where...
8: It's none of your business what I'm going to do. I may build a subway to Moscow. It's none of your business. What's that? I seem to have a lot of money for long-distance calls to New York. Ha-ha. Hey, listen, Beetle Brain. Why don't you get your secretary to tell you when you get a collect call? Uh-oh, take it easy. Remember your blood pressure. Goodbye, molasses mine.
7: Yeah, goodbye, molasses mine.
10: Peter. Molasses mine. You mind if I use that to buy manager's editor?
8: No, not at all. That's my farewell gift to you. Is my chariot ready?
7: Oh, I'm busting on to leave in a couple of seconds, Pete.
11: Oh, aboard!
8: Hey, driver, wait for me!
11: Aboard!
7: Goodbye, Pete.
8: Goodbye, boys.
7: Goodbye.
8: Whew. Almost didn't make it.
11: Okay, buddy, take your seat.
8: All right. Well, make up your mind, lady. Get in or get out.
3: Why don't you look where you're going?
8: I was looking. It was
11: all
8: you.
11: All right, you two. All right, take your seats. You got a long trip ahead of you. You can finish the argument in North Carolina or Delaware, but not here.

0: about me, lady?
1: Yes.
0: Would you mind taking those papers off that seat so I can sit down? You see, I don't like sitting on newspapers. I did once, and all the headlines came off on my white pants.
1: I'm not interested.
0: Yeah, but the people in the town were. They followed me all over and read the news from the seat of my pants. Some of them still have cricks in their backs.
1: I need this seat for my luggage and things.
0: Your luggage is on the rack, and that seat's for two. I don't like it any more than you do.
1: Oh, all right. And tell that man not to drive so fast.
0: Are you talking to me?
1: Yes. Tell that man not to drive so fast.
0: Oh, ma'am. Don't drive so fast, ma'am. There. That'll teach him.
2: Could you bring me back a promo?
0: Hey, young lady.
1: What do you want?
0: I'm all covered with brambles, and don't say it's not your fault.
1: Why don't you leave me alone?
0: He was a good 50 yards away before I could get going. Then after I got through chasing him, there I was in the middle of the brush and not a sign of the skunk.
1: Well, if chasing skunks is your hobby, all right. I'm not interested.
0: Maybe this will interest you. Your overnight bag's gone.
1: What?
0: Yeah, I was getting out off the bus myself when I saw that mug that sat in front of us grab your bag and run off with it. I ran after him, like I told you, and he got away, like I told you.
1: Oh, but it can't be. Everything I had was in it. My clothes and my money.
0: Well, you still got your purse. Your ticket must be in that.
1: Well, my ticket and $4 in cash. Well, that's what I've got to get to New York on.
0: You can wire for more money when we get to Jacksonville.
1: Oh, but I can't, you see. Yes, I guess I will.
0: I'll report it to the driver. About your bag, I mean.
1: No, I'd rather you didn't.
0: Don't be a fool. You lost your bag. The company will make good. I'll report it for you.
1: I don't want it reported. And please be good enough to stay out of my private affairs.
0: Hey, you got the whole thing wrong, lady. The fellow that stole the bag is in your private affairs. I just tried to get them back.
2: Forward!
0: Hello. You can sit here if you want to.
1: No, thank you. There's a seat back there, next to a gentleman.
0: Next to a what? Oh, all right. Find out your mistake for yourself.
1: Nothing can be a mistake from now on. Pardon me. Is this seat vacant?
3: Why, sure. Sure, sit down, sister.
1: Thank you.
3: My name's Shapley. Shapley is as Shapley does, I always say. Get it? I said, get it?
1: Yes, I get it.
3: And let me tell you, sister, you made no mistake sitting next to me. You know, you got to be awful careful on these buses who you hit it up with. Well, I remember once when I was coming through North Carolina, when I got to gabbing with a good-looking dame just like you. Well, sir, I was just starting to make time with her when she got yanked off the bus. And who do you think she was? I said, who do you think she was?
1: Your grandmother.
3: Oh, you're kidding, huh?
1: Yeah.
3: Well, sir, she was a girl bandit. The one the papers have been writing about. What do you know about that? I said, what do you know about that?
1: Nothing.
3: Well, what's the matter, sister? You ain't saying much.
1: Seems to me you're doing all right without any assistance.
3: Oh, right there with the answers, huh? Oh, only don't think I'm sore, because I'm not. Matter of fact, you're my type. I could go for you in a big way. Believe you me.
1: Well, believe you me, you bore me to distraction.
3: Kidding, huh?
1: No.
0: I beg pardon, mister.
3: Yeah?
0: There's a seat in the back of the bus for you.
3: What's the idea?
0: I'd like to sit with my wife, if you don't mind.
3: What? Did you say wife?
0: Yeah. On your way.
3: Oh. Excuse me. I was just trying to make things plain.
1: If you promise not to snap my head off, I'd like to thank you.
0: Forget it. I didn't do it for you. His voice is beginning to get on my nerves.
4: Strawberry bars. Here,
1: you are. Hope,
4: candy,
1: postcard,
4: cigarette magazine.
1: Here,
0: boys. Give me that money. $1.60 for a box of candy and you with only $4. How do you expect to get to New York at the rate you're going?
1: That's none of your business.
0: You're on a budget from now on.
1: I won't stand for it. I won't.
0: Say, you are a spoiled brat, aren't you? Just the kind that would marry King Wesley. You're perfect.
1: What? What was that?
0: You and Wesley should make an ideal team.
1: Oh, you must have me confused with someone else. I...
0: Quit kidding. It was all over the front page at the last stop. Lucky for you, I got the only paper.
1: Oh.
0: Take my advice and grab the first bus back to Miami.
1: I don't want your advice. I suppose you notified my father.
0: What for?
1: Oh, he'd be sure to give you some money for being such a bright boy.
0: What a lovely mind you have.
1: Well, don't tell me you haven't already done it.
0: I'm not that interested. You, King Wesley, your father, that's all a lot of hooey to me.
2: Come in and stop, boy.

0: We just got word the road up ahead is so torn, we can't take a chance. We're going to spend the night here. Now, if any of you passengers want to sleep in a bus, it's okay. Those that don't, there's an auto camp up the road a ways called the Twin Apple.
1: I made all the arrangements. Here it is. Your hotel for the night, lady. The Twin Apples Auto Camp. 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
2: Good evening. I'm the new management.
3: Good evening.
2: I just put some more blankets in your place. I do hope you're going to like it, Mrs. Grant. Your husband said you're very fussy. Oh, but you got to excuse me. I got to see about the other people.
3: My husband said.
1: Yeah, that's me. Always talking out of school. Allow me to open the door for you, my dear. You'll precede me, my dear. Go on, you brat, get in there. Like it?
3: Not much.
1: I think it's beautiful. Two charming beds, a table, two chairs, an oil burner for cooking, all the comforts of home.
3: I'd like an explanation, please. I just had the unpleasant sensation of hearing you referred to as my husband, and I...
1: That's right. I forgot to tell you I registered as Mrs., Mr. and Mrs.
3: Mr. and Mrs. You don't think that I'll put up with that, do you?
1: Hey, wait a minute. Let's get something straightened out right now. If you've got any idea that I'm interested in you, just forget it. What I've done is a matter of simple mathematics. These cabins cost $2 a night. I'm very sorry to inform you, Mrs., of Mr. and Mrs., that our family purse won't stand for separate establishments.
3: Well, I hope you don't expect me to stay here under the same roof.
1: I don't expect you to do anything. I furnish you with a place to sleep, and if you don't like it, you can spend the night someplace else. It's all right with me.
3: My first impression of you wasn't far wrong.
1: I know. A gentleman like King Wesley would vacate and let you have the place for yourself. Well, I'm not King Wesley, thank heaven.
3: What do you think you're doing now?
1: Well, for your information, this is a clothesline I'm fastening to the wall. Now watch me closely. I've nothing to conceal, but the hand is quicker than the eye. I now put two extra blankets, one from each cot, over the clothesline. The room, you will observe, is now cut in half. We each have our own private little cubicle.
3: I suppose that makes everything quite all right.
1: Does for me. I like privacy when I retire. Prying eyes annoy me. You may or may not know, but at this moment, I'm in my undershirt. Thanks to the blanket, unseen by any eyes but mine.
3: Are you implying that I've...
1: Never can tell about your kind. As long as we're on opposite side of the blanket. It's the walls of Jericho. That's what it is. Have you ever heard of the walls of Jericho?
3: I know my Bible as well as you do. The Israelites were behind those walls, and Whatchamacallum blew his trumpet, and the walls came down.
1: It wasn't Whatchamacallum, it was who's it? But you've got the general idea.
3: Joshua, that's who it was. Joshua and the trumpet.
1: I'm all out of trumpets. But here's my other pair of pajamas for you. Catch.
3: I got them. Now listen, you're not really serious about all this, are you?
1: I'm serious about getting undressed. Perhaps you'd like to know how a man undresses. No two men do it alike.
3: I wouldn't know.
1: Yeah, that's why I'm telling you. You know, I once knew a chap who kept his hat on till he was completely undressed. Very comical effect.
3: I doubt it.
1: Years later, his secret came out. He wore a toupee. As a matter of fact, I have an idiosyncrasy all my own. My coat comes off first, and the tie, then the shirt, then, among the conservatives, the pants. But that's where I'm different. I go for the shoes next. You listening? Left shoe, right shoe. That's all. Sorry. Now, if I was a centipede...
3: I get the idea.
1: Should you have any similar confessions to make, I'm very willing to listen. You've already taken off your coat, I'm sure. Now, after that?
3: The blanket will keep my secret.
1: I suppose so.
3: What do you mean, you suppose so?
1: You're absolutely right. The walls of Jericho will protect you from the big bad wolf. The night's rest will do you a lot of good. I'm really tired. Do you mind if I sing? I generally sing myself to sleep.
3: Wouldn't do me any good if I did mind, would it?
1: No. Oh, if I had the wings of an angel. Say, you don't know how it goes on from there, do you?
3: No.
1: Oh. Well, that's a catch in my singing. That's the only line I know. Do you mind if I sing it again? Oh, if I had the wings of an angel.
3: All finished.
1: Well, if you want me to do it again, I don't mind.
3: No, I caught the drift of it.
1: Are you in bed now?
3: Yes.
1: Don't you sing?
3: Not when there's nothing to sing about.
1: Oh.
3: By the way...

0: Say, who are you?
1: Who am I? Why, I'm the whippoorwill that cries in the night. I'm the soft morning breeze that caresses your lovely face. I'm the waiter with the water for your daughter. I'm the...
0: Have you a name by any chance?
1: Oh, my name? Peter Grant.
0: Peter Grant. I don't like it.
2: Well, pleased to have met you, Mr. Grant.
1: Pleasure's all mine. You know, I've been thinking about what a tough life you've had. Twice a missus and still unkissed.
0: I can get along without your sympathy.
1: I bet you're in an awful hurry to get back to New York, aren't you? Your first husband? I probably don't count. I say I probably don't count.
0: Good night, Mr. Grant.
1: Good night.

0: Come on. Wake up.
1: What? Oh, dear. What time is it?
0: 8 o'clock. Time to get up. Here, I got something for you. I'll throw it over the blanket. Catch.
1: Oh, it's too
0: late. Yeah, for not shopping. Groceries, toilet goods, and get up. Breakfast will be ready in no time.
1: I'll have mine in bed.
0: Hey, stop talking nonsense. Goldilocks, I'm going to count 10. If you're not out of bed by then, I'll come around that blanket and yank you out myself.
1: If you dare.
0: 1, 2, 3, 4, 5.
1: You're keeping time.
0: 6, 7, 8, 9.
1: I'm out, I'm out.
0: Good. You'll find the showers and things right back at the second cottage.
1: Outside?
0: Certainly outside. You've just been brought up wrong. That's what's the trouble with you. All the best homes have them outside.

0: cloud.
1: What makes you so disgustingly cheerful this morning?
0: Must be the spring.
1: Couldn't be the company.
0: Oh, not a chance. Look, Mr. Grant, what do you do? Oh, for a living, I mean.
1: Nothing, if I can help it.
0: Well, don't you work?
1: Sometimes.
0: What at?
1: Whatever's the least work. Don't tell me they have house detectives in auto camps. Come in!
2: Your bus leaves in 5 minutes, mister.
1: Oh, thanks. Go, Lilacs. You know how to pack?
0: Well, my maid generally...
1: You're going to learn right now. Here's my bag. And to start with, you don't just throw gents' pants in any which way.
0: No?
1: No. You fold them first.
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4: Fine service, I must say. Won't even let a man finish a song. Come on, you.
5: All right, come on. Hurry up, folks. Hurry up, all out now.
4: Hey, that's in pretty deep, young fellow.
5: There sure is. That storm made a mess out of these roads, all right, it's all.
6: Excuse me.
4: What do you want, Shapeless?
6: The name is Shapely. I want to talk to you.
4: What about?
6: Something personal, if you don't mind.
4: I mind very much. I'll give you a minute.
6: Let's go over in back of the bus.
4: All right, what is it?
6: I thought you might want to look at a newspaper I bought the last time we stopped. This piece about the multimillionaire heiress they can't find. I thought you might want to look at it. Traveling like this, you know, you kind of lose track of what's going on in the world.
4: Thanks.
6: It says here they're offering a reward of $10,000 for her now. Be kind of sweet if a fella could collect that.
4: Yeah, 10,000 smackers are always sweet.
6: You know what I'd do if I was to run across that dame?
4: What?
6: I'd go 50-50 with you.
4: Oh, that's what's on your mind.
6: $5,000 or I grab the works.
4: I see. You know, I guess I was pretty lucky running into you. You're just the man I need. I can use a smart guy like you.
6: Oh, well, I know my way around, I guess.
4: There isn't anybody watching us, is there?
6: No.
4: You pack a gat?
6: A what?
4: A gat. Let me frisk you. Got any fireworks on you?
6: What? No.
4: Well, that's all right. I got a couple of machine guns in my suitcase. I'll let you have one of them.
6: A machine gun?
4: Yeah, expect to have a little trouble up north. May have to shoot it out at the cops. Now, sometimes the law gets stubborn, you know?
6: Shoot it out for the cops?
4: I'll talk to the killer. He'll take care of you. Good guy, the killer.
6: The killer?
4: Yeah. That's who I'm taking her to. The big boy himself.
6: Are you... not... kidnapped, are you?
4: What do you think? We're not interested in that penny ante reward, you and I. $10,000 chicken feed. We're holding her for $1,000,000 smacker.
6: And I say, look, I didn't know it was anything like this. See,
4: Well, you know now. You're in this thing with both feet and you're staying in. Get me? You know too much. Ever hear of Bugs Dooley?
6: No.
4: He looked something like you, but he was kind of talkative. You want to know what happened? He was found in the bottom of the river one day. A rock tied around his neck. In a bathtub full of cement. Poor Bugs, he couldn't take it. Blew his brains out besides.
6: Well, that's terrible.
4: He had it coming to him.
6: Yeah, oh, sure. Sure, but don't you worry about me. I don't talk. I never talk.
4: Okay. Only remember not to talk. Now beat it and stay away from that bus.
6: Yes, sir.
4: Start walking toward those woods. And remember, I got a rod in this pocket aimed right at the middle of your back.
6: Yeah, I'll remember. Why?
4: I think you better run.
6: Yeah, sure. And anything you say.

0: Do you realize we've been walking nearly 3 hours? Oh, we should never have left the bus.
1: Yes, we should. You can't tell who else besides Shapley bought that paper.
0: Poor Mr. Shapley.
1: The rate he started, he's probably crossed two straight lines by now. But it's good exercise for him.
0: Well, it's not good for me. I'm tired.
1: All right, all right. We'll register at that haystack there. Maybe they got a suite with bath.
0: I thought we were really going to find a place to sleep.
1: That's it.
0: Well, we're not going to sleep out here.
1: I don't know about you, but that's what I'm going to do. Pick yourself a bed, like this. There's a lot of hay on the ground.
0: Peter.
1: What is it?
0: I'm hungry.
1: Just your imagination.
0: No, it isn't. I'm hungry and scared.
1: You can't be hungry and scared at the same time. If you're scared, it scares the hunger out of you.
0: I'm sure you're right, but I'm still hungry.
1: Hey, don't you ever think of anything except your stomach? Here, I'll fix you a bed.
0: I'll fix my own bed. Peter, it's not very comfortable. If I lie flat on my back, then the hay gets in my side when I turn.
1: That's easy. Stop turning.
0: You're becoming terribly disagreeable lately. Snap my head off every time I open my mouth.
1: Now, don't open your mouth.
0: If being with me is so disagreeable to you, you can leave. You can leave any time you see fit. Nobody's keeping you here. I can get along. I said I can get along. Did you hear? I said... Peter. Peter! Peter! Where are you?
1: What's the matter?
0: Oh, Peter.
1: What got into you?
0: Oh, Peter, I'm so scared.
1: Well, you're not scared now, are you?
0: No.
1: Well, let go of me.
0: Oh, excuse me.
1: Just want to find you something to eat. Hope you like watermelon.
0: Why didn't you tell me?
1: Here. Now eat your head off.
0: I don't want it now.
1: You're enough to drive a guy crazy. Lie down and go to sleep.
0: I'm not tired.
1: Lie down.
0: All right. You bully.
1: And the trouble with you is you've always had your own way. That's why you're such a mess now. You attach importance to the wrong thing. Right now, there's only one thought in your mind, to get back to King Wesley.
0: That's not so.
1: Don't interrupt me. Always chasing after something you think you want. Oh, you know, only you don't really want it. The truth is, you're running away. From yourself, mostly. The world's full of people like you, don't know what they want.
0: Do you know?
1: Sure.
0: What?
1: I just want to be let alone, that's all. Life's all right if you don't try too hard. After all, you can only eat 3 meals a day, only sleep in one bed.
0: You sound like a hobo.
1: I am. I only work when I have to.
0: Doesn't sound very exciting.
1: I'm not looking for excitement. That's your racket.
0: You know a lot about me and my racket, don't you?
1: I can read you like a book.
0: Hmm.
1: I'm just wasting my time. You're destined to be a dope the rest of your life. Good night.
0: Good night and pleasant dreams. I said, pleasant dreams.
1: I heard you. Pleasant dreams to you.
0: We're supposed to be doing?
1: Hitchhiking?
0: Well, you've given me a pretty good idea of the hiking, but where does the hitching come in?
1: It's a little early yet. All right, the car's out.
0: Well, if it's just the same to you, we'll wait right here till they come.
1: All right. You've probably never walked further before than from your car to some cafe.
0: Oh, Peter, there's the car. Gone.
1: Certainly is.
0: Well, what if nobody stops for us?
1: They'll stop, all right. It's a matter of knowing how to hail them.
0: You're an expert, I suppose.
1: The best in the world.
0: No end to your compliments, is there?
1: No end at all.
0: Hmm.
1: You see, a lot of people think they can get a ride by just holding out their hand. Well, that's wrong. It's all in the thumb. Unless you know how, you never get anywhere.
0: Just a failure.
1: But if you handle your thumb right, it's got to work. It depends on how you feel. There are different ways to do it. For instance, number one is a short, jerky movement.
0: Mm-hmm.
1: That shows your independence. You don't care if they stop or not because you got some money in your pocket, see?
0: Oh, you're wonderful.
1: And number two is a wider movement in the direction you want to go. A smile goes with this one. That means you got a couple of brand new stories about the farmer's daughter.
0: You're a genius. That's what you are.
1: Oh, that's nothing.
0: Oh.
1: Now, you take number three. That's the real thing. That's the pathetic one when you're broke and hungry and everything looks black. That's a long movement. It starts about a foot outside on your shoulder, and then over to the other shoulder with a follow-through.
0: Amazing, that's what it is. Amazing.
1: But you've got to have a drooping chin.
0: Oh, well, you can't have everything. Here comes a car.
1: Just watch me. Keep your eye on my thumb.
0: I'm still watching your thumb.
1: Yeah, something must have gone wrong. I guess I'll try number two.
0: When you get up to 100, wake me up. some. Maybe if you stood on your head.
1: Shut up.
0: Do you mind if I try?
1: You?
0: You're such a smart aleck. Nobody can do anything but you.
1: That's right.
0: Well, I'll show you how to stop a car. I won't use my thumb either.
1: You haven't got a chance.
0: Think so? Well, we'll see.
1: What are you going to do?
0: Well, I'm not going to use my thumb. If you want to know...
1: Hey, drop that skirt.
0: You don't understand. That's what I'm using for a thumb.
2: You want a lift, folks?
0: Oh, thank you, mister.
1: Why didn't you take all your clothes off? You could have stopped 40 cars.
0: We didn't need 40 cars.
1: Well, here's another auto camp. A new home, Goldilocks. In you go. Well, here we are on the last lap.
0: Yes, here we are.
1: Tomorrow morning, you'll be back with your father and Wesley.
0: Yes, tomorrow morning. What are you doing?
1: I'm putting some tacks on the wall for the...
0: For the walls of Jericho?
1: Yep, walls of Jericho. Give me that blanket, will you?
0: Mm-hmm. Here it is.
1: Thanks. You certainly outsmarted your father. You ought to be very happy.
0: Yes, I ought to be very happy.
1: Here's some pajamas for you.
0: Thank you. While I'm thinking of it, am I going to see you in New York?
1: No.
0: Why not?
1: I don't make a policy of running around with married women.
0: Oh, there's no harm in coming to see us.
1: Not interested.
0: Won't I ever see you again?
1: What do you want to see me for? I've served my purpose. I brought you and Wesley together, didn't I? That's what you wanted, wasn't it?
0: Peter, have you ever been in love?
1: Now, come to think of it, I've probably done the world a great favor. Got two pinheads out of circulation.
0: Haven't you ever wanted to fall in love?
1: Me?
0: Well, there's no one else on the other side of the blanket, is there?
1: Oh, me?
0: Yes.
1: Well, I've thought about it. Who hasn't? If I've ever met the right kind of a girl, somebody that's real, somebody that's alive, they don't come that way anymore.
0: I suppose not.
1: Certainly, I thought about falling in love. As a matter of fact, it may seem funny to you, Miss Ellie Andrews, but I'm just like everybody else, even if I haven't got any money, even if I'm not King Wesley.
0: Of course you're like everybody else. I mean, you're not. I mean...
1: Hey, stay on your own side of the blanket.
0: Well, I didn't know if you could hear me from where I was.
1: I can hear everything you've got to say.
0: Well, all I've got to say is this. I love you.
1: You're married.
0: I'm not really married. And anyway, I don't care. I love you. Oh, we can run away. Everything will take care of itself. Please, Peter. You can't just disappear out of my life now. I couldn't live without you. Oh, Peter.
1: Go back to your bed.
0: But, Peter, don't you understand? I mean it. I found out the last few days. Oh, I found out so much. I know now.
1: Go back to your bed.
0: You mean you don't...
1: Go back to your bed.
0: Peter. All right. Sorry.
1: And go to sleep.
0: Yes, Peter. I'll go to sleep.

0: Listen, mister, I know it's late, but I've got to get to New York tonight. Look, I paid $200 for this watch a year ago. And all I'm asking is $20.
1: But this is a gasoline station, buddy, not a hot shot.
0: Now, listen, fellow. I'll tell you what I'll do. When I come back in the morning, I'll buy it back from you and give you $20 profit. What do you say?
1: I ain't used to this kind of thing.
0: Okay, it's a deal. Hiya, Gordon.
2: Get out of here.
0: Now, wait a minute, Gordon.
2: Get out.
0: Joe, listen.
2: Don't Joe me.
0: Okay, Joe, listen. Those wires I sent you were on the level. It's the biggest story of the year. I've come to give it to you.
3: You mean about the Andrews girl?
0: That's it. I've got it all written up right here in my pocket, all ready to go. All I want is $500.
3: What do you need $500 for?
0: To tear down the walls of Jericho.
2: What?
0: Well, never mind. Listen. To start with, Ellen Andrews is going to have her marriage annulled, and then she's going to marry somebody else.
3: You're drunk.
0: Would a story like that be worth $500 to you?
3: If it's on the level.
0: Well, that's the story. On the level.
3: Who's she going to marry?
0: Me, Joe.
3: Now, I know you're drunk. Get out of here. And don't annoy me anymore.
0: Now, listen, Joe. You've got to get this money for me now. Minutes count. She's waiting for me in the auto camp outside of Philadelphia. I've got to get right back. She doesn't know I'm gone. I figure it'll take about $500 to get us married and set until I can find something to do.
3: Real story, all right. On her way to join her husband, Ellen Andrews falls in love. Listen here, Pete. If you're kidding me...
4: A minute. What's the matter?
5: Where has your husband gone, young woman?
4: My husband?
5: If he is your husband.
4: Oh, isn't he here?
5: You know he ain't. He left an hour ago with his suitcase. Fellow at the gas station up the road told me. Borrowed $20 from him.
4: He'll be back.
5: Uh-huh. That's why he took his suitcase.
4: Well, I don't understand.
5: There's only one thing you've got to understand. You're to get out of here right away.
4: But you can't put me out at the crack of dawn.
5: Oh, yes, I can. You want me to call the police or will you go peaceful?
4: Well... Can I use your telephone? I decided to make a call. I didn't phone
5: you. You ain't going to stick me for no phone calls. You can phone from the sheriff's office. Come on, start packing, you hussy.
4: Oh, believe me, this is a terrible mistake.
5: Don't I know it?
6: Hey, listen, Hank, this is Gordon Hull, the morning edition. Break down the front page. Then send me a couple of rewrite men right away. Ellen Andrews isn't going to marry King Wesley at all. Yes, I know what I'm saying. She's going to give him the air. Wait a minute, Hank. There's another phone driving me crazy. Hello. What? What? Ellen Andrews? You're crazy. Oh. Uh-huh. Uh-huh. Okay, grab a card and stay with him. Hank. Hank, forget what I just told you. I was having a nightmare, Hank. Bill Graham just called. Ellen Andrews has phoned her father from an auto camp near Philadelphia to come and get her. He's getting a police escort. Wesley's going along, too. Andrew says he won't contest the marriage after all. He'll do anything to get her back. She's been traveling by bus. The minute she read her father and Wesley made up, she phoned in. And one thing more, Hank. Call up the police department. Tell them to find Peter Grant. Send out a general alarm. I want that drunken bum thrown in jail. Oh.
7: Ellen Andrews returns home.
8: To have home wedding as love triumphs.
9: Lovers reunited as father B. Glad to be home, says Ellen.
8: Ellen Andrews to be married tomorrow.
10: Ellie.
4: Oh. Oh, hello, Dad.
10: I knocked several times,
4: Ellie. I'm sorry. I must have been daydreaming.
10: Everything's set, Ellie. You look lovely. My child, you look perfectly lovely. You'll be a beautiful bride tomorrow. Are you pleased with your gown? I said, are you pleased with your gown, Ellie?
4: The gown. Yes, it's beautiful.
10: Isn't it? Ellie, what's the matter? What's wrong?
4: Nothing.
10: You've been acting so strangely since your return. I'm worried. Ellie, isn't this what you want, is it? You haven't changed your mind about King, have you?
4: Oh, Father, no.
10: Because if you have, it isn't too late. You know how I feel about him. All I want is to make you happy.
4: I know that.
10: Ellie, what is it? Aren't you happy, child?
4: Oh, Dad.
10: So thought so. I knew there was something on your mind. What is it, Ellie? Ellie, you haven't fallen in love with someone else, have you? Have you?
4: Yes.
10: I haven't seen you cry since you were a baby. This must be serious. Where'd you meet him?
4: On the way from Miami.
10: Don't tell me you fell in love with the bus driver.
4: Oh, no.
10: Who is he?
4: I don't know very much about him, except that I love him.
10: Well, everything will be all right. All we got to do because you...
4: He despises me. He despises everything I stand for. He thinks I'm spoiled and pampered
10: now,
4: and selfish.
10: He sounds wonderful. With an insight like that, I'd think that you
4: would... He doesn't think so much of you either.
10: No?
4: He blames you for everything that's wrong with me. He thinks you raised me stupidly.
10: The man's crazy.
4: He's marvelous.
10: I'd like to have a talk with him.
4: No use. I practically threw myself at him and he left me.
10: Anyway, we can call this wedding off.
4: Oh, no, I'm going through with it.
10: That silly child. It's ridiculous. Why, you feel well.
4: No. Got to settle down. Really doesn't matter how or where or with whom it
10: matters.
4: Wouldn't do any good to walk out on King now. Wouldn't make any difference. Never see Peter again.
10: Peter, is that his name, Peter?
4: Yes. Peter Grant.
10: Peter Grant?
4: What? Do you know him?
10: No, but I got a letter from a Peter Grant this morning. Never heard of the fellow before in my life. Here it is. Dear Mr. Andrews, I'd like to have a talk with you about a financial matter in connection with your daughter. Peter Grant.
4: Oh, yeah. That was his interest in me. The reward.
10: Oh, I shouldn't have read it.
4: Oh, yes, you should. Are you going to see him?
10: I don't think so. I don't see any reason.
4: Oh, please see him. Pay him off. He's entitled to his reward. He did an excellent job of keeping me thoroughly entertained. It's worth every penny he gets. Tell him I said so.
11: Oh, may I come in?
4: Oh, sure, King. Come in.
10: I'll be going.
4: I know you're not supposed to see me in my wedding dress till tomorrow, but I'm so glad to see you, King. Here's some champagne. Have a drink.
11: Oh, thanks, Ellie. Oh, now, how you feeling, eh? You happy?
4: Happy? Why shouldn't I be happy? I'm getting the handsomest man in captivity. That's you, King, in case you don't know. Here, King, let's have another drink. Let's drink to us. We finally made it, didn't we?
11: We certainly did.
4: It's up to us now. I want our life to be full of excitement. Let's never let up. Never a dull moment. Let's get on a merry-go-round and never get off. Promise you'll never let me get off. It's the only way to live. No time to think. Just keep going.
11: Whatever you say,
4: darling. Oh, I knew you'd say that, King. That's why it's going to be so wonderful being married to you. Wonderful, wonderful, wonderful. Oh, come, drink up to you and me.

0: Good afternoon, Mr. Andrews.
1: Peter Grant?
0: Yes. And before we begin, let me get this straight. Was my idea to come here just before this wedding ceremony? Not that I mind getting a load of this three-ring circus you're pulling. I've always wanted to see what love looks like, triumphant. Haven't had a good laugh in a week. But since you insisted that this was the only time you could see me...
1: I'm leaving for California, young man, right after the ceremony. And I wanted to get this financial affair of yours straightened out, whatever it is.
0: You don't know what it is? About your daughter.
1: I don't know what it is. My daughter told me nothing about any financial claims you have on her.
0: That's typical of your daughter. Take those things for granted. Why does she think I lugged her all the way from Miami? For the love of it?
1: You misunderstand me. When I say she didn't tell me anything about it, I meant not until a little while ago. She told me to say she thinks you're entitled to anything you can get.
0: Oh, she does, huh? Isn't that sweet of her? You don't, I suppose.
1: Well, I don't know. I have to see what you base your claim. I presume you feel justified.
0: If I didn't, I wouldn't be here. Got it all itemized. Want me to read it to you?
1: Go ahead.
0: Cash outlay, $860. 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
1: Is that all you want? $49.60?
0: If you're thinking of the time I wasted, forget it. I'll throw that in.
1: Well, that's very generous of you, but I...
0: Now, what's the matter? Isn't it cheap enough? A trip like that would cost you $1,000,
1: maybe
0: more.
1: Let me understand you correctly. You mean you want $49.60 in addition to the $10,000?
0: What $10,000?
1: The reward.
0: Who said anything about a reward?
1: I'm afraid I'm a little confused. See, I assumed you were coming here for...
0: All I want is $49.60. I wish you'd write me out a check and let me get out of this place. It gives me the jitters.
1: You're a peculiar check.
0: We go into that some other time.
1: The average man go after the reward. All you seem to
0: Listen, did anybody ever make a sucker out of you? This is a matter of principle. Something you probably don't understand. When somebody takes me for a buggy ride, I don't like the idea of having to pay for the privilege.
1: You were taken for a buggy ride?
0: Yes. Lap robe, buggy whip, all the trimming. How about the check? Do I get it?
1: Here you are.
0: Thanks.
1: You mind if I ask you something frankly?
0: Go ahead. I'm not promising to answer.
1: Do you love my daughter?
0: Any guy that would fall in love with your daughter should have his head examined.
1: That's precisely my opinion, but answer my question.
0: She just grabbed herself a perfect running mate, King Wesley, the pill of the century. What she needs is a guy that would poke her in the nose every day, if it's coming to her or not. If you had half the brains you're supposed to have, you'd have done it yourself long ago.
1: Every word of what you say is gospel truth, but you still haven't answered my question.
0: Normal human being couldn't live under the same roof with her without going nuts. She's my idea of nothing. Less than nothing. No, I take that back. You're my idea of less than nothing.
1: I'm still not able to quarrel with one single thing you've said, but I wish you'd answer my question. Do you love her?
0: Yes. But don't hold that against me. I'm a little screwy myself.

0: been a sapphire, might as well continue.
1: That fella Grant is a... Fine, he's okay. You're an idiot to let him get away from you, Ellie.
0: Oh, don't talk to me about
1: it. He never wanted the reward. He wouldn't take it, Ellie. He just asked for $49.60.
0: What?
1: That's what he spent on you. It's a matter of principle with him. Says you took him for a ride.
0: You're lying.
1: No, I'm not, Ellie. He loves you. He told me so.
0: Told you what? Well, say it again.
1: He loves you. Ellie, you don't want to be married to a mug like Wesley, do you?
0: Dad, you're the grandest dad in the world.
1: Now, don't worry about Wesley. I can buy off Wesley with money. That's all he wants.
0: And all I want is Peter. Oh, Dad, what'll I do?
1: It's very simple, very simple. There's a car waiting for you at the front gate. If you hurry and catch up to him.
0: Oh, I'll do it. Goodbye, Dad.
1: Good luck, Ellie. Any of the guests get in your way, Ellie? Knock them down.
2: What is it, Mr. Andrews? Did Ellie forget something?
1: Yes, Wesley, she forgot. She forgot she was going to marry you. She remembered just in time, but she's not going to marry you, Wesley. She's not going to marry you, and I hope you want to make something of it. Here you are, Wesley, $100,000. Not contesting that enough, but that's satisfactory, isn't it?
2: Oh, yes, very satisfactory.
1: I ought to punch you in the nose, too, but I'll forget about it. I'm so happy.
2: Oh, goodbye, Mr. Andrews, sir.
1: Don't you even want to know where they were?
2: No, sir.
1: Then I'll tell you. I just got another wire there in Glen Falls, Michigan. Here's the wire. Up in the... what's holding up the annulment? Don't you realize that even the walls of Jericho can topple?
2: They're both nuts.
1: They certainly are. Isn't it wonderful? I wired it back perfectly legal now for him to topple. Pop.
2: You're nuts, too.
1: Thanks.

0: Yeah? Hey, the couple in that cabin are awful peculiar.
1: Peculiar? Crazy as a bass singer, both of them.
0: Don't even think they're married.
1: Oh, they're married, all right. I seen the license.
0: Then you get them a rope and an extra blanket. A night like this, too. What do you imagine that's for?
1: I don't know what anything they want is for. I just brought them a trumpet.
0: Trumpet?
1: Yes, one of them toy things. Sent me down to the store to get it.
0: What do they want with trumpet for?
1: Don't ask me. I never used a trumpet in my life.
0: They just turned out the lights.
1: Rope, and an extra blanket, and a trumpet. I can't figure it out.

0: been listening to the Candle Playhouse presentation of It Happened One Night, produced by Orson Welles and starring William Powell and Miriam Hopkins. This is Ernest Chappell saying thank you and good night.
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2: Somebody stole my gal. Or somebody stole my pal. Somebody came and they took her away. She didn't even say she was leaving. Those kisses I love so, well, he's getting them, I know.

they came, they took her away. She didn't even say she was leaving. Those kisses I love so, he's getting them, I know.

0: Municipal elections are coming up. Your vote is important. Important to you and important to your communities. Those elected will make decisions affecting you and will attempt to spend your tax dollars wisely to efficiently better our Halliburton Highland lives, working together with other local governments and with the provincial and federal governments. If you own or rent a cottage in the Highlands, you may vote here as well as at home, as may students over 18 who attend school full-time here but whose family or parental home is in another municipality. Through our local newspapers and or through candidates' meetings, you can familiarize yourself with local candidates and their positions before you vote. School board elections are held at the same time, so you can vote for board officials. Please get out and vote.
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0: Hi, this is John McDermott. 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
1: Virginia opossums are great animals to have around. While I agree that opossums aren't the cutest creatures in the forest, they are, in fact, among the cleanest and a most beneficial animal to have around. Unlike other wild animals that carry ticks and can spread Lyme disease, opossums gobble up almost all of the ticks that try to attach to them, up to 5,000 a year. And that means the more opossums in your area, the fewer ticks you'll encounter. When an opossum is frightened, it will flop down on the ground where it can remain for hours, staring blankly with its tongue hanging out. It also emits a putrid odor to discourage predators. If you come across a dead opossum, please check its pouch for babies. Even if the babies are cold and unresponsive, a little bit of warmth from a hot water bottle will often revive them. And contact the Woodlands Wildlife Sanctuary at 2146 Duck Lake Road in Minden. 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
0: Saving our wildlife, one animal at a time.

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I've been lost before, but not lost this way. 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

0: 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Just carry me home, down the highway of heroes. Yes, it's Women's Resources' 15th marquee fundraising event featuring The Trues with their 20-year rock history and chart-topping songs, most recent, The Breakdown.
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1: Good morning. On behalf of the Board of Directors of Canoe FM, I want to offer a land acknowledgement. We respectfully acknowledge that Canoe FM is located on the Treaty 20 Mississaugi Territory, which is known as the traditional territory of the Mississaugi and Chippewa Nations, collectively known as the William Treaty's First Nations, which include Curve Lake, Hiawatha, Alderville, Scugog Island, Rama, Wesele, and Georgina Island First Nations. Canoe FM's volunteers, staff, and board of directors respectfully acknowledge that the Williams Treaty First Nations are the stewards and caretakers of the lands and the waters in perpetuity, and they continue to maintain this responsibility to ensure the health and integrity for generations to come.
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6: 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I'm your host, Hotri. For the next 30 minutes, I'm going to serve up some tracks from the Earshot Pantry, and our first taste is going to be Coffee Cup by Palace.

That was Flowers for Breakfast by Fever Feel. I have one cup of coffee every morning, and that's out of the 2 billion that are consumed every day. And did you know that tea is double that? Now for Last Supper by Swamp Thing. To that,

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1: We are halfway through this edition of Earshot Daily. I'm your host, Hotri. Thanks for joining us. And now for a serving from the album It's Bees for Dinner, we have Psychopath to Sanity by Kiefer MacLean and the Curiosity Club.

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0: It's time to get up with your Halliburton Morning, the morning show for the community by the community. 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
3: Good morning, Halliburton County. It's 16 degrees on Friday, October 2nd, and it's time for your 7 o'clock news. I'm Paul Borvis reporting. In news from around the county, voting for the 2026 municipal election opens October 10th in Minden Hills, with in-person, phone, and online balloting options, followed on October 16th in Algonquin Highlands, Dysart, and Highlands East, with phone and online options. All polls close October 26th. There's been more public interest in the election this time over the previous one held 4 years ago. In addition to several smaller meetings around the county, more than 100 people attended the Highlands East debate, with another 350 watching online. And there were about 215 people in attendance at the Minden Hills Forum, with another 300 viewers online. Dysart's meeting is being held tomorrow from 9:30 to noon at the Halliburton Legion. From Algonquin Highlands, the repairs to the historic Hawk Lake log chute won't be taking place this year after council was forced to delay the project. Two bids had been received to rehabilitate the first of three sections, but the first bid was disqualified due to an incomplete submission, and the second came in 200% above council's approved $94,000 budget. With council being in the lame duck period leading up to the municipal election, they're prohibited from approving expenditures exceeding $50,000. The only option now is to bring the rehab project back to the new council following the election. Meanwhile, pieces of the damaged sections were removed this week, with the work scheduled to be completed by today. In Dysart, council's been told that six bids were received to replace the footbridge in Halliburton's Head Lake Park. The contract to tear down the existing bridge and replace it with a prefabricated structure was awarded to the lowest bidder, a Scarborough company, at just under $400,000, including HST. Public Works Director Rob Camlin told council he expects a project to be completed this year, although the exact schedule is still up in the air because the structure still needs to be built. The new bridge won't be the same arc-shaped design as currently in place, since the township received permission from Transport Canada to install a Bailey Bridge with a lower headroom clearance above the water. Ontario's minimum wage rose by 35 cents from $17.60 to $17.95 an hour, effective yesterday. Primarily affecting workers in the retail, food service, and accommodation sectors, it now stands as one of the highest among Canadian provinces. The increase, tied to Ontario's Consumer Price Index, impacts more than 700,000 workers across the province. For someone working 40 hours a week at minimum wage, that works out to about $728 more per year. The province says the annual inflation-based increase gives workers some help with raising costs while allowing businesses to plan for higher wages. However, critics argue that it still isn't enough to meet the threshold for a living wage in Ontario, which is calculated at above $21 an hour. In regional news, Ross Memorial Hospital in Lindsay is getting a $1.2 million donation to fund 5 ultrasound units, 2 echocardiography units, and 5 portable point-of-care ultrasound units for use across several of the hospital's departments. Global News reports that the FDC Foundation is making the donation and is also challenging the community to raise another $500,000. If that target is met, the foundation will match it. The Mississauga-based foundation was formed in 2000 by philanthropist Carlo Fidani to support health care delivery primarily across Ontario. In sports, junior hockey is returning to the Highlands next year with the Haliburton County Huskies set to join the Provincial Junior Hockey League for the 2027-28 season. They'll be joining as a Junior C team in the league's North Conference. In baseball playoffs, the Braves beat the Phillies 6-2 last night to take the National League wildcard playoff spot. The full slate of playoffs kicks off tomorrow. In yesterday's Canadian NHL games, in a score fest, it was Oilers 9, Canucks 7, and the Kraken beat the Flames 6-1. The Leafs play the Senators tomorrow. In the CFL today, it's the Tiger Cats against the Red Blacks, and the Stampeders play the Rough Riders. The Argos take on the Lions tomorrow. And now for your weather. Let's see what Mother Nature has in store for us today and over the weekend. It's currently 15 degrees, going to high of 17 degrees today. Huge climb. There's a few showers coming in this morning, but those were ending early. They're expected to end early this morning. Then with a mix of sun and cloud throughout the rest of the day. Although during those cloudy periods, there's going to be a 30% chance of showers. Overnight tonight, down to 3 degrees. Tomorrow, Saturday, pretty nice day, 16 degrees, mainly sunny. Down to 6 degrees overnight, and for Sunday, mix of sun and cloud, but there's going to be a 40% chance of showers. High of 16 degrees, and down to 2 degrees overnight on Sunday. And your sun will set at 6:53 this evening. 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Going to kick off hour one with Eddie Vedder. Save it for later.

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1: 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I'm your host, Paul Vorvis, here until about 9 o'clock this morning. And between now and then, we're going to be doing, well, I've been away for a few weeks, so I'm kind of back in the groove, but I'll still call it our regular features. Don't know what's been taking place the last few weeks. However, in about 20 minutes, we'll be doing music background. And this morning, you're going to hear the story behind Simon and Garfunkel's 1970 hit, Cecilia. In about half an hour, we got the birthday club, which means you have time to give us a call or a text, 705-457-1009. We'll add that special person to you onto our birthday list. Top of the hour, 8 o'clock, news, sports, and weather update. Very shortly after that, Kate Butler will be here with the Time Warp feature. Kate's the director of the Halliburton Highlands Museum. She's bringing us something from Halliburton County history, and I've got something for you from Canadian history that I think will entertain, and actually, it's a little bit of a quirky story. I think you'll enjoy it. So we got lots of other stuff going on. We've got public service announcements, things going on this weekend, and lots of other stuff up until the magic hour of 9 o'clock when Doug Hall will be in for the After 9 show. I'm going to carry on with some music. Here is The Human League, Don't You Want Me.

Human League, Don't You Want Me. Next up, we got Bonnie Tyler, Total Eclipse of the Heart, written and produced by Jim Steinman, who also produced Meatloaf. Steinman said the song was written as a vampire love story and was initially intended to be part of a Nosferatu musical he was working on. Here's Bonnie Tyler, Total Eclipse of the Heart.

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2: Here we are at 7:20. Well, it's called 7:23. So it's about to flip over. A couple of things happening this morning, and they're kind of timely, so I thought I'd mention them now. The Senior Acting Living events are taking place. There's one in Minden, and there's one in Halliburton. In Minden at 9 o'clock in just basically an hour and a half, the Senior Balance Fitness Class. And that is, as I say, taking place at the S.G. Nesbitt Memorial Arena on Parkside Street in Minden at 9 a.m. Yeah, a little cloggy throat this morning. At 9 a.m. this morning. And in Halliburton at the A.J. LaRue Arena, we have Seniors Balance and Cardio Fitness Classes taking place. And that's at 11 a.m. this morning. So you still have time to have your breakfast and coffee before you head out to that. So there's a couple of opportunities. And if you didn't get all of that information, you can go to the website, halliburtoncounty.ca/SALC, to check those out and see the timetable for these and other events. Here's Mark Cohn, Walking in Memphis.

0: Mark Cohn, Walking in Memphis. A couple of things, other things going on this weekend. We've skipped ahead till tomorrow. We, as we know, it's the studio tour weekend, and St. Peter's Church in Maple Lake is having a studio tour lunch stop and bake sale tomorrow from 11:30 to 2:30. And St. Peter's Church is located on St. Peter's Road on Maple Lake, just off Highway 118. Fantastic historical building there. Lunch includes soups, sandwiches, desserts, and don't forget to check out the bake sale. The ladies have been baking like crazy. You see crazy ladies baking. And they all also have gluten-free lunch available. Cost of lunch is by donation. And also, the Haliburton County Historical Society is having their annual harvest dinner on Saturday, tomorrow, at the Stanhope Community Hall on North Shore Road. You can have a meal with live music and a silent auction. Tickets are $30 a person. Doors open at 5 p.m. And proceeds this year are going to the Haliburton Legion Generator Fund. So that is a couple of things happening tomorrow. Let's have a station ID and then we'll get her three-day weather update.
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0: Well, as I say, now we'll do a three-day weather forecast update. And right after that, we're going to be doing music background featuring Simon Garfunkel with Cecilia. So the weather is currently sitting at 15 degrees. It's going all the way up to 17 degrees today. There was showers happening out there when I came in this morning, but they're expected to end this early this morning if they haven't already. Then there'll be a mix of sun and cloud with a 30% chance of showers throughout the rest of the day. As we go to that high of 17 degrees, down to 3 degrees overnight and tomorrow for studio tour. It looks to be a nice Saturday, 16 degrees, mainly sunny, down to 6 degrees overnight. And for Sunday, a mix of sun and cloud. There's going to be a 40% chance of showers and a high of 16 degrees and down to 2 degrees overnight on Sunday. So, as I say, it's time now for a regular Friday feature. It's called Music Background, and this morning, Simon and Garfunkel with Cecilia from 1970. And not too much should be read into Cecilia's lyrics. It's like the plot for a romantic comedy movie. Guy has a girlfriend, she breaks up with him, and by the end of the song, the guy gets a girl back again. Cecilia is really more about the music creation process. Paul Simon explained in an interview that he was working in the studio and started playing this pounding thing. He was just kind of pounding away. It got extended to about 3 minutes a track. And then he thought, that's not bad. I'm going to write some lines. He said it was a little like a piece of magical fluff, but it all worked. The strange sounding rhythm on the track was Paul and Art slapping their thighs, while Paul's brother thumped on a piano bench and a friend strummed a guitar with the strings slackened, loosened to the point of disharmony. Worked into the mix is the sound of drumsticks falling on the parquet floor in the studio and Paul playing a bit of xylophone. They enjoyed the various sound experiments and had a lot of fun recording the song. There's been some speculation who Cecilia might have been. As a bit of trivia, in the Catholic Church, Cecilia is a patron saint of musicians. Paul says he can't remember the specific inspiration for the name when he was writing the song, but he did know that Cecilia was music's patron saint. Here is Simon and Garfunkel, Cecilia.

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1: And here's a birthday club for today, Friday, October 2nd. And we've got local birthday wishes going out to Phil from Conto Lake. Phil is turning 50 years old today, so happy 50th birthday to Phil. Joining him on his special day today, born in 1869, going back into the birthday vault, Indian independence activist and spiritual leader Mahatma Gandhi was born. 1890, comedian and actor Groucho Marx. And finally, 1929, Canadian businessman Peter Bronfman was born in Montreal. He was the owner of Labatt Brewing and co-owner of the Montreal Canadiens. 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
1: Also born on this date in 1960 was Al Connolly. Al's from the Canadian band Glass Tiger. He was born in Montreal. The group had a 1986 number one hit, Don't Forget Me When I'm Gone, that featured backing vocals by fellow Canadian Bryan Adams. Glass Tiger also received 5 Juno Awards, as well as being nominated Best New Artist at the 1986 Grammy Awards. Here's one of their other hits, I'm Still Searching.

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3: 7:53, you're still listening to the Your Halliburton Morning Show, TGIF edition. I'm your host, Paul Warvers, here until 9-ish. And we've got a couple of songs to take us to the top of the hour, news, sports, and weather. And right after that, we got the Time Warp feature. Kate Butler, the director of the Halliburton Highlands Museum, will be in with an item from Halliburton County history, and I've got something from Canadian history. Quirky little story. I think you'll enjoy, so you want to stand by for that. Here's Zappa Costa. Nothing could stand in your way.

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1: 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It's 7:59 on Friday morning, October 2nd, and it's time for your 8 o'clock news. I'm Paul Boers reporting. If it sounds a little kind of off right now, it's because the mouse has started working and the computer is working through the playlist, etc., and there's no way to stop it, so I'll just have to work with that. In news from around the county, voting for the 2025 municipal election opens October 10th in Minden Hills with in-person, phone, and online balloting options. Followed on October 16th in Algonquin Highlands, Dysart and Highlands East with phone and online options. All polls close October 26th. There's been more public interest in the election this time over the previous one held 4 years ago. In addition to several smaller meetings around the county, more than 100 people attended the Highlands East debate with another 350 watching online. And there were about 215 people in attendance at the Minden Hills Forum with another 300 viewers online. Dysart's meeting is being held tomorrow morning from 9:30 to noon at the Halliburton Legion. From Algonquin Highlands, the repairs to the historic Hawk Lake log chute won't be taking place this year after council was forced to delay the project. Two bids had been received to rehabilitate the first of three sections, but the first bid was disqualified due to an incomplete submission, and the second came in 200% above council's approved $94,000 budget. With council being in the lame duck period leading up to the municipal elections, they're prohibited from approving expenditures exceeding $50,000. The only option now is to bring the rehab project back to the new council following the election. Meanwhile, pieces of the damaged section were removed this week, with the work scheduled to be completed by today. In Dysart, council's been told that six bids were received to replace the footbridge in Halliburton's Head Lake Park. The contract to tear down the existing bridge and replace it with a prefabricated structure was awarded to the lowest bidder, a Scarborough company, at just under $400,000, including HST. Public Works Director Rob Camelin told council he expects the project to be completed this year, although the exact schedule is still up in the air because the structure still needs to be built. The new bridge won't be the same arc-shaped design as currently in place, since the township received permission from Transport Canada to install a Bailey Bridge with a lower headroom clearance above the water. Ontario's minimum wage rose by 35 cents from $17.60 to $17.95 an hour effective yesterday, primarily affecting workers in the retail, food services, and accommodation sectors. It now stands as one of the highest among Canadian provinces. The increase, tied to Ontario's Consumer Price Index, impacts more than 700,000 workers across the province. For someone working 40 hours a week at minimum wage, that works out to about $728 more per year. province says the annual inflation-based increase gives workers some help with rising costs while allowing businesses to plan for higher wages. However, critics argue that it still isn't enough to meet the threshold for a living wage in Ontario, which is calculated at above $21 an hour. In regional news, Ross Memorial Hospital in Lindsay is getting a $1.2 million donation to fund 5 ultrasound units, 2 echocardiography units, and 5 portable point-of-care ultrasound units for use across several of the hospital's departments. Global News reports that the FDC Foundation is making the donation and is also challenging the community to raise another $500,000. If that target is met, the foundation will match it. The Mississauga-based foundation was formed in 2000 by philanthropist Carlo Fidani to support healthcare delivery primarily across Ontario. In sports, in junior hockey, the junior hockey is returning to Ontario, or to the Highlands next year, sorry, with the Haliburton County Huskies set to join the Provincial Junior Hockey League for the 2027-28 season. They'll be joining as a junior C team in the league's Northern Conference. In baseball playoffs, the Braves beat the Phillies 6-2 last night to take the National League wildcard playoff spot. The full slate of playoffs kicks off tomorrow. In yesterday's Canadian NHL games, it was a score fest when the Oilers beat the Canucks by a score of 9-7. And the Kraken beat the Flames 6-1. The Leafs beat the play the Senators tomorrow. And in the CFL today, it's the Tiger Cats against the Red Blacks, and the Stampeders play the Rough Riders. The Argos take on the Lions tomorrow. And now for your weather. Let's see what Mother Nature has in store for us today and over the weekend. Currently sitting at 15 degrees, going all the way up to 17 degrees this morning. There was some showers, but I've been told they've cleared up this, and the rest of the day should be a mix of sun and cloud, although there's a 30% chance of showers this afternoon as we go to that high of 17 degrees. Overnight tonight, down to 3 degrees. Tomorrow, Saturday, for the studio tour, looks to be a pretty nice day, 16 degrees, mainly sunny skies, down to 6 degrees overnight. And for Sunday, we're looking at a high of 16 degrees. A mix of sun and cloud with a slight chance of showers. Overnight Sunday, we're down to 2 degrees. Now your sun will set tonight at 6:53. You're listening to the Your Haliburton Morning Show, TGIF edition. And we're going to skip right into the time warp this morning because of the computer problems I'm having. So that means it's now time for the time warp.

0: just a jump to the left.
1: It's a time warp where we bring you stories from Halliburton County and Canadian history. I'm Paul Vortis, and with me, of course, is Kate Butler. Kate's the director of the Halliburton Highlands Museum, and she's the co-host for the Time Warp. Hey, Kate, it's been a while. Nice to see you again.
2: Fabulous to see you, too. And everyone who's listening at home, please, from home, give a round of applause for Paul, because there's tech stuff going on behind the scenes here, tech complications that, yes, he's doing a zillion things at the same time. So everyone, please, round of applause from home for Paul.
1: Wipe my brow. For the Time Warp, what have you brought us this morning?
2: Well, today we're actually going to hit a couple of different points. I mean, some things, some aspects that are sort of seasonal, some aspects that are sort of topical, but

0: I think we're back on the air.
1: Just a little glitch in the system. Oh, so yes, I thought that today we talk a little bit about, yes, something seasonal, something topical. And actually that was, well, it started with looking at how beautiful the fall colors are.
0: They are indeed.
1: This time of year. And thinking about all the places around Haliburton County that people can go to see and enjoy the fall colors. And of course, one of the spots that springs to mind, undoubtedly, for many, many people who live in the county and for many visitors to the county, would be the Dorset Tower. Heading up north of a little bit outside of Dorset, as many people who listen to the Time Warp may have already listened, may have already visited the tower, and know that it's a long way up and gives you a wide view over the county. But I don't know that we always stop to think about the history of that particular structure before it was a scenic lookout tower. And some people may know, some people may not, that the tower actually has its roots in terms of fire prevention, which I thought actually tied in really nicely, because apparently this week, or starting the next couple of days, is also actually Fire Prevention Week. So go fig. Like, it was one of those ones where it all just came together. Right? It was just a little extra bit for the topic. But the tower that currently stands just outside of Dorset the original tower, the previous tower, it was built in the early 1920s, 1921, I believe. It was purchased, the land was purchased from a gentleman by the name of Jeremiah Clayton. And the Claytons were a very prominent family in Dorset at the time. They had a local shop and were involved in various different local pursuits at the time. But, so the land was purchased and a fire tower was constructed. And the Dorset Fire Tower wasn't just a one-off. There were fire towers similar to that to be found all over the province of Ontario. And the idea behind them was to be able to give fire rangers a wide view over the landscape so that they could see any fires breaking out and monitor, I suppose, as well what fires were happening and the approaches could be made to try and fight some of those fires. So I think in the 1920s, we're starting to see a bit of an adjustment in terms of more of this idea of like forest conservation. Certainly prior to that, people had also been thinking about forest fires in terms of, you know, safety of settlements and things like that. I think just some of the ideas were changing in terms of care of our local forests. And so you see this heyday of the fire tower, starting in the 1920s and going up until into the 50s and even into the early 60s. This work, it was, by all accounts, it was lonely work. You could be up on way at the top of a fire tower all by yourself, viewing out over kilometers upon kilometers. But I came across a lovely suggestion on a page about the history of these fire towers, thinking about the fact that each one of those rangers knew that as far as they could see, probably there was another fire ranger tower that could see as far on the other side, and that one connected to the other, so that you were part of a community, even though you might have felt very much alone. And it makes me think as well about, think about lighthouse keepers and the fact that, that was often solitary work, but the connection that you made in terms of the safety of other people and the people who were out in the water and even people at other lighthouses. So, yeah, I think it's just something interesting to think about. Even though you might be alone, you weren't necessarily in the broad strokes. But the current Dorset Tower was actually, it was built in the 1960s. And by that point, a lot of the technology in terms of fire detection had started to change. So planes had taken the place of a lot of the work that fire rangers would do at the top of those towers. And then there was the question of, well, what would become of a lot of these towers? In a lot of cases, they were taken down because they just didn't want people sort of running up them willy-nilly and, you know, not being able to keep track of who was on them. But some of them did get turned into local attractions and local viewpoints. And that's what happened with our one in Dorset, which I think is really neat. Well worth a trip up to take a look at the fall colors. Just to remind everyone, though, this time of year, if you're interested in doing that, you do need to book spots to go up the tower because it gets super, super busy. So definitely look into that. I believe you can do that through the Algonquin Highlands website. And also just a reminder to everyone that pretty much everywhere you go in the Highlands at the moment, the leaves are gorgeous. So even if you don't go up the Dorset Tower this year, there's so many other places that you could go and enjoy the fall colors, actually including Glebe Park, where the Halliburton Highlands Museum happens to be.
0: And it's just looking drop
1: mighty
0: in and see
1: gorgeous
0: you
1: at the moment. So, yeah, that's my little story for the day. What do you have for us today, Paul?
0: Well, today it's about comic books.
1: Okay.
0: When, excuse me, when most people think of comic book heroes with Canadian connections, I'm sorry, I'm going to have to take a sip of water here.
1: Everyone, more rounds of applause for Paul. You have no idea what he's doing behind the scenes. It's busy, busy.
0: Okay, back to square one. Today it's about comic books. When most people think of comic book heroes with Canadian connections, a few familiar names come to mind. We got Superman, Marvel's X-Men character Wolverine with his Alberta connections, and a Canadian superhero Captain Canuck. But today we're going to look back to an earlier era before comic books became the business it is today, and when for a while Canada had its own comic industry. Comic books' roots go back to popular illustrations, political cartoons, and humorous strips that had filled North American newspapers and magazine pages for decades. The first widely popular strips in the late 1800s and early 1900s often appeared in the Sunday Funnies section of the newspapers. By the 1930s, publishers discovered readers would pay extra for collections of their favorite comic strips. So, when publishers began collecting them into booklets for sale across North America, they naturally called them comic books. In the 1930s, they were inexpensive and offered escape during difficult times like the Depression. Then, in 1938, a Toronto-born artist named Joe Shuster co-created Superman. Superman was shortly followed by other superhero, detective, mystery, and science fiction stories, but comic book remained a catch-all name, even when the content wasn't a funny. Then along came World War II, and things changed dramatically to create a distinctly Canadian-centric comic book industry. As the war expanded, Canada took measures to conserve resources. In December 1940, the War Exchange Conservation Act was passed. Its purpose was to reduce the flow of Canadian dollars leaving the country by restricting imports of many non-essential goods. Among those non-essential goods were American comic books. Almost overnight, Canadian newsstands had a problem. The public still wanted comics, but the ones they'd been buying suddenly became hard to find. So Canadian publishers saw an opportunity. If American comics couldn't easily enter the country, maybe they could fill the gap. So they moved quickly to create comics with Canadian content. Anglo-American Publishing in Toronto and Maple Leaf Publishing in Vancouver were producing comics by March 1941, followed by other publishers later that year. The result? Well, for a period during the war, Canada had its own unique and thriving comic book industry. And these publications had a special nickname. They were called the Canadian Whites. And that was because the color, covers were generally printed in color, but the interiors were black and white due to wartime shortages and production costs. Well, the public had comics again, and they weren't just copies of U.S. characters. This time, many of the characters and storylines were about uniquely Canadian heroes. For example, there was a distinctive female superhero named Nelvana of the Northern Lights.
1: Oh my goodness.
0: Created by artist Adrian Dingle, she drew inspiration from Northern legends and Canada's Arctic. A bit of trivia. Nelvana debuted in August 1941, making her one of the earliest female comic book superheroes, predating America's Wonder Woman by several months. Nelvana was the daughter of Koliak, the king of the Northern Lights, with powers coming from the Aurora Borealis. She could travel along the Aurora Borealis at the speed of light, could become invisible, communicated telepathically, and release powerful energy rays. With storylines created from Arctic stories and legends, her adventures often took place in the north, where she protected communities, battled Axis agents, and explored

0: stood for Americans. Johnny was just a regular guy rather than a superhero, but he was heroic, brave, strong, and battled Axis forces. Interestingly, comic book heroes were only part of the story. The rest is about how comics became woven into wartime life. To many today, the word propaganda implies misinformation or manipulation, but during the World War II, propaganda was more about messaging meant to encourage support for Canada's war effort. And comic books became one of those propaganda tools. They didn't have stories set in New York or fictional American cities. They had stories about Canadian heroes who reflected our culture, perspective, and experiences. For many young readers, it may have been the first time they regularly encountered heroes who felt distinctly Canadian. The stories reinforced public support for the war and helped motivate communities across the country to buy victory bonds and accept sacrifices like rationing in support of their heroes overseas. And it wasn't just the home front. More than 1 million Canadians serving in uniform consumed a huge volume of magazines, newspapers, and comic books from back home. Comic books especially were popular because they were lightweight, inexpensive, and easy entertainment that was easily passed from one person to another until they often just fell apart. However, when the war ended in 1945, things began to return to pre-war norms. Import restrictions were gradually removed, and comic books from larger American publishers with bigger budgets, wider distribution networks, and their old familiar characters flowed back north. Canadian publishers struggled to compete, with many disappearing. Within only a few years, much of the homegrown comic industry vanished, along with the Canadian superhero age that wartime circumstances had created. For just a few years during the war, Canada successfully produced its own heroes, but their legacy never completely disappeared. The Canadian whites are now collector's items, and characters like Nelvana and Johnny Canuck have been rediscovered by new generations. It's all a reminder that in today's environment of tariffs and trade wars, that unique Canadian industries have emerged from adversity in the past to create homegrown opportunities, and can do so again.
1: Wow, what a story. I've learned a lot that I didn't know about comic books, but I think it's a lovely connector, because I think everyone at some point in their life has had some sort of connection to comic books. Like, everyone's had their fave, right?
0: So, I grew up with a huge collection, so.
1: Yeah, and there's nothing wrong with dipping back into them as a grown-up. So, yeah, it's just fun.
0: One of the series of comics I had was that they were called Illustrated Classics, and they took classic books. It could be Ivanhoe or something like that.
1: Yeah.
0: Count of Monte Cristo, Man in the Iron Mask type of thing, and they would make them illustrated comics. So that was my first exposure to that level of reading. So
1: oh, neat.
0: It was a great gateway read.
1: Definitely. I had a thing for Katie Keene comics, so where you could design fashions for her and send those designs in, and they might be featured in a future comic book. I don't think any of mine were ever featured for that one.
0: I never encountered those.
1: Yeah. Oh, well.
0: That's all for the Time Warp today. How can people get in touch with you?
1: Well, for anyone looking to find out more about the history of Haliburton County, you can find the Haliburton Highlands Museum online. You can find us on social media. And you can also come and visit us. We're located in beautiful Glebe Park, just the opposite side of Head Lake from downtown Haliburton.
0: And episodes of The Time Warp can be found on demand at canoefm.com/podcast from most podcast providers, or there's a replay here at Canoe Mondays at 11 a.m. So we'll see you back next week.
1: Yes, indeed.
0: And I think I've resolved my tech issue, so I'll carry on with some music.
1: Fingers crossed.
0: We'll talk to you later.

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0: Women's Resources is thrilled to present the multi-gold and platinum award-winning group, The Trues, March 5th, 2027 at the Flatow Academy Theater in Lindsay. Just carry me home, down the highway of heroes. Yes, it's Women's Resources' 15th marquee fundraising event featuring The Trues with their 20-year rock history and chart-topping songs, most recent, The Breakdown.
1: I'm sick and tired of feeling sick and tired all the time, and all my worst fears coming to mind.
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2: 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Looks okay. The world survives into another day.
3: Here at 8:37, and a couple of things happening this weekend. 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And the Haliburton Highlands Land Trust is offering two Land Discovery Day events. One is Fantastic Fungi to be held, that's mushrooms, to be held on Sunday, October 4th at the Barnum Creek Nature Reserve, 10 a.m. to noon. It's funded by TD Friends of the Environment Foundation. And the second event is a moss walk, an introduction to the world of mosses, funded by HHLT through their Partners in Conservation program. And that is taking place, it says, noted down below, and I don't see a time or location. I will have to get back to you on that, or somebody else will later in the day. But Fantastic Fungi is at the Barnum Creek Nature Reserve. The leader is Stephen Lukacik, and it's a deep dive into the Barnum Creek Nature Reserve with a morning mushroom hunting adventure. Along with HHLT volunteers, the group will head out into the forest to observe and discuss whatever mushrooms nature has popped up that day. And given the rain we had overnight the last couple of days, there should be some incredible fungi diversity available to check out. So there you go. That's at the Barnum Creek Nature Reserve Sunday from 10 a.m. till noon. Here's the Sam Roberts Band with Afterlife.

Oh, Sam Roberts Band with Afterlife. That's it for me. It's time for me to hang up the headphones. Doug Hall's in the building for the After 9 show. And he tells me his threesome theme at 10 o'clock is going to be Golden Tunes. I don't know if that's Golden Oldies. They have Golden in the lyrics. Maybe the name of the band. I don't know. He's got something up his sleeve. At any rate, this has been your Halliburton Morning Show, TGIF edition. I've been your host, Paul Vorvis. Thanks so much for tuning in. Join me again next Friday morning from 7 until 9, and we'll do it again, hopefully without the technical issues. Have a great weekend. Have a great week. Get out and enjoy the studio tour. Should have some half-decent weather this weekend. We'll talk next Friday. Here's Bare Naked Ladies with 1 Week. It's

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Well, good morning, listeners, and welcome to the After Nine Show. My name's Doug Hall. I'll be your host here for the next couple of hours. Just working through some technical issues here, so hopefully we'll be good. It's currently 16 degrees outside the studio here in Halliburton Village, and let's have a look at the weather here, shall we? Okay, our predicted high today is 19. It's going to clear off. We had a pretty substantial rain, as you know, overnight. And, yes, down to, let's just gather here. We're a little bit discombobulated here. We get down to about 5 degrees tonight. And then tomorrow looks like a pretty nice day tomorrow. So today's going to be nice and sunny, 19. Tomorrow, high only 16, but under sunny skies. And then Saturday night, down to 6, and then Sunday once again, 16 degrees. A little bit of shower activity, perhaps, as we get into Sunday, and then down to 6 degrees Sunday night. So, what are we going to store for the next in a couple hours? The listener asks. Well, I'll do my pick song in a minute, and we'll talk about that in just a second. Hopefully, if we get our computer up and running here, we'll be able to do our little contest thing at 9:30, where you guess the this case it's a movie. See if you can guess that. And then at 10 o'clock we'll do our threesome of songs. As Paul mentioned, the theme this morning is golden tunes. So something to do with golden, or the word gold, or golden. So you can think of tunes like that. And then at 10:30 will be, of course, my hilarious joke of the morning. But now for my pick song. Let me just get back to another screen here. We're going to go back, way back here in 1969. So this song was written by Jeff Barry and Andy Kim. Remember Andy Kim? Yeah, they wrote this song. And Don Kirshner, who was pretty well known, he was a producer at the time on The Monkees. Remember, The Monkees were on at the time. And he took this song to The Monkees and presented it and said, here's a good song for you guys to do. And specifically Mike Nesbitt, but all the monkeys went, oh, no, that's a crappy song. We don't want to do that. So they rejected it. And so what Don Kirshner did is he threw together a group of basically studio musicians and formed after the Archie's TV show, in the style of the TV show, and had these guys record this song. Result was a huge hit. And actually, under that Archie's name, there was three hits. There was various studio guys who played on the song. So here's the Archies in Sugar Sugar, rejected by the Monkees.

0: Cause I gotta have faith. Ooh, I gotta have faith. Because if I gotta have faith, I gotta have faith, faith.
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4: Well, good morning. 9:16 on Friday, October the 2nd. Yeah, as we move into the month of October, well into fall now. The colors are pretty good. Need the sun out, of course, to pick up the trees a bit. But anyway, it's been pretty nice weather. We'll get through today, and we've got some nice weekend coming. And more for that at the bottom of the hour. I'll go through the wedding or the weather. What have I got on the turntable here now? I got some Guess Who coming up. Yeah, I like some Guess Who. But before that, we've got Roy Orbison. And you know what? You got it.

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1: I've never found a four-leaf clover, and I'm not carrying a horseshoe, but I won $200 playing Canoe FM Bingo without any lucky charms. 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

0: And now it's time for Critter Corner, where we learn about our local wildlife.
1: Virginia opossums are great animals to have around. While I agree that opossums aren't the cutest creatures in the forest, they are, in fact, among the cleanest and a most beneficial animal to have around. Unlike other wild animals that carry ticks and can spread Lyme disease, opossums gobble up almost all of the ticks that try to attach to them, up to 5,000 a year. And that means the more opossums in your area, the fewer ticks you'll encounter.

0: encounter. When an opossum is frightened, it will flop down on the ground where it can remain for hours, staring blankly with its tongue hanging out. It also emits a putrid odor to discourage predators. 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Even if the babies are cold and unresponsive, a little bit of warmth from a hot water bottle will often revive them. And contact the Woodlands Wildlife Sanctuary at 2146 Duck Lake Road in Minden. Call 705-286-1133. 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
1: Saving our wildlife, one animal at a time.
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3: Good morning, 926. And at the bottom of the hour, 930, we're going to do a little contest. I think I've got everything up and running here equipment-wise. And we'll do this by text only and more for that. Once we get there, we got to listen to Jack Johnson and Banana Pancakes.

Now that was Jack Johnson, Banana Pancakes. 9:30. Let's have a look at the weather, shall we? Currently 16 degrees outside the studio here in Halliburton Village. Predicted high today is 1 degree more. So with 17 degrees. And we're supposed to, before the day's out, they're suggesting the sun's going to come out and we'll have an appearance, although we really can't complain of the weather of late. Down to 3 degrees tonight. Now, they don't have a risk of frost, but I'm going to guess perhaps there is. Tomorrow, Saturday, October the 3rd, mainly sunny day, 16 degrees, nice fall day. Saturday night down to 6. Sunday, we could see a little bit of everything here on Sunday, but we could have some sun and some, they're saying a 40% chance of showers at some point on Sunday, but that's, I don't know, 40%, 60% no showers. We'll go with that. And down to 2 degrees on Sunday night, and I'm just looking into next week. A couple of cool days, and then we'll be back up into the teens as the week goes on. So, yeah, that's good. Okay, so now it's time to do my contest. I think I got everything up and running here, getting all the text messages. Okay, so how this works is it's by text only. The text number is 705-457-1009. You want to plug that in right now, 705-457-1009. And I need to know, what do I need to know here? I want to know the name of this movie. This is maybe it's a pretty interesting one. So let's see how you're doing this. Here we go. What movie is this song from?

Well, so far I've stumped you. I've got a couple replies, but they're not correct. No. Suddenly Susan, nope. Heather Weatherall says, well, I know the song, but not the movie. You might want to think about that, Heather. Scott Welch, you said Kelly's Hero. Where the heck did you get that from, Scott? Nice to hear from you, by the way.

0: Okay, I'll take you out of your misery. So the name of the song is Girls Just Want to Have Fun. It's a song by, there you go, Heather, you got it. Yeah, it's a Cyndi Lauper tune, and they actually made the movie because of the song. And that was the name of the movie, Girls Just Want to Have Fun. Had Jessica Parker in it, or Sarah Jessica Parker, sorry. And this is going back to 1983. Yeah, I kind of stumped you on that one, didn't I? Now, the interesting thing with this song is, in the movie, even though the movie was kind of fashioned after this song, they didn't use the Cyndi Lauper track in the song because of, licensing issues or problems. So they actually did a cover song of it, and that's what they used in the movie. And then I looked to see how the movie did and see if it made any money. And maybe that's why I didn't figure it out, because it was a flop. It at best broke even. So Cyndi Lauper and Girls, well, they just want to have fun.
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0: Yeah, you can call us right now if you're interested in that trip. It's a beautiful trip out to the east coast of Canada. And 705-457-1009, that's also the phone number here at Canoe. And if you want to give us a call, we take plastic over the phone, and you can get your tickets to win that trip. The draw we made just after Thanksgiving. So get your tickets and get a chance at winning that trip out to New Brunswick and Nova Scotia. And on the turntable, we have the Chicks, which I think at one time were called the Dixie Chicks. They took the Dixie out.

Yeah, the chicks and cowboy take me away. 9:40 is the time. And if you're looking for a nice dinner out tomorrow night, the Haliburton County Historical Society, they're having their annual harvest dinner. This is tomorrow night at the Stanhope Community Center, which is at 1123 North Shore Road, just in from Highway 35 there. Enjoy a lovely meal, live music, and a silent auction. And it's $30 per person. Now, for $30 a person, that's pretty good night out if you've been out to a restaurant lately. Very expensive, yeah. So I got a phone number here to call if you're interested. Doors are open at 5 o'clock, by the way. The phone number is 416-706-9423. Again, 416-706-9423 for a nice dinner. And all proceeds or profits will go to the Haliburton Legion Generator Fund, which they're... been doing some fundraising for a while there. Now they got their elevator in. Now we've moved on to the generator. Just a reminder, at the top of the hour, 10 o'clock, we're going to do our threesome of songs. And today's theme is golden tunes. So think of gold songs with gold or golden in them. Yeah, we'll do three of those at 10 o'clock. Help us get it here. What do we got here? Oh, yeah. Chris Rea and Fool. If you think it's over. Friday morning on the canoe.

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1: Municipal elections are coming up. 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Everybody has an equal voice once in a while, in this era mostly every 4 years, and that's what your vote is about. Whoever you favor, for whatever reasons, get out and set down your vote. Vote. It's the heart of democracy, but the heart only beats strong when close to everybody votes. 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So come on, be sure to get out and vote.
2: 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And then I see on Monday night over in Minden, the all-candidates meeting is at 7 o'clock at the Minden Hills Community Center. 7 o'clock Monday night. I might be attending that one. So there you go.
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2: So earlier this week, I was reading that the Gilligan's Island, remember Gilligan's Island? Yeah. This might remind you how old you are. Just last week, earlier in the week, it had its 62nd years since the first episode aired. Yeah, and I think it only did two seasons, if I remember. No, sorry, I lied. Three seasons. Boy, it's still on the air. But the interesting thing is, I was watching a little documentary thing on it, and I don't know if you know about this, about the show. So you probably know the theme song, but I'm going to play you, right now actually, I'm going to play you the original theme song for Gilligan's Island and see if you know the difference between the original and about a season in, they changed it. So here's the original.

So did you pick that up? Okay. So you got to be a real buff on this. So that's the original song, and the original theme song did not mention the Professor and Marianne. Did you catch that? So the cast at the time, led by Bob Denver, who was Gilligan, of course, went to the producers in the show and said, we want the song changed, and we wanted the Professor and Marianne included. And they said, well, no, they're considered minor characters in the show. We're not putting them in the song. And Bob Denver said, if you don't change, I quit. So they did. So the one you listen to most now includes a Professor and Marianne. Little trivia for you there. And just a reminder, 10 o'clock, we'll have a look at the weather, and we're also going to have a threesome golden songs. But to help us get this, we've got Pilot coming up. But here's Justin Timberlake. Can't Stop the Feeling. Friday morning on Canoe.

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1: Well, thanks, Tony, and you're listening to the After 9 show, which would make perfect sense because it's 10 o'clock, which makes it After 9. See how I did that? That's advanced math. My name's Doug Hall, by the way. I'll be with you for another 45 minutes. And speaking of that, I'm going to be back with you. Greg Rowe asked for the night off tonight from the Rock. It's Only Rock and Roll show. So he was given permission, and I put my hand up and said, I'll come in this evening. So I'll be sitting back here in studio from 6 to 9 tonight playing good old rock and roll. Yes, and I'm going to be taking your request by text. Hopefully the system stays up and running. We had a couple of bumps this morning with it, but I think we're good now. Yeah, so join me tonight at 6 o'clock for It's Only Rock and Roll. So there you go. Let's have a look at the weather, because it is 10 o'clock. 16 degrees. We're pretty well at our high. Our predicted high today was 17. Now, it says we may see sun today, but I just went and gazed out the window, and I don't see any sun. I see a lot of cloud. But maybe as the day proceeds, we've got the shower activity, I think, is all gone. Maybe things will clear off. 17, as I say, is the high for today. Down to 3 degrees tonight. Tomorrow looks like a pretty nice sunny, mainly sunny, they're saying, fall day. 16 degrees, not real, real warm, but hey, we'll take it. We've had some pretty nice weather. Down to 6 on Saturday night, and then on Sunday, there's a slight chance of shower, but we're back up to 16 degrees with some sun, and there may be a sprinkle at some point on Sunday, but perhaps not. And then Sunday night, down to 2 degrees. Yeah, your fur is coming on yet. Yeah, we're getting into that weather. And just jumping into Monday. Monday, beautiful sunny day, although 10 degrees is a high, but I think, I don't know if I can get out the golf course. If the sun's out, it's pretty good. So we'll see. We'll see when Monday rolls around. Okay, so it's threesome time. Yeah, so at 10 o'clock every morning that I'm here on Friday mornings, I pick some sort of a theme that I dream up during the week. Sometimes my wife helps me with that. So today we came. I started out with precious metals, and then I just narrowed it down to gold. So songs that have something to do, or the title, or the words, or the band, whatever, has something to do, or gold and that sort of thing. So you can put your thinking toque on and see if you came up with any of the similar ones to me. So the first one, you might have got this one. We're going back to 1975 for this. Gary Berkeley, Beckley wrote this song. This was their second hit. This is America I'm talking about. This was their second hit to get number one in the U.S. This song got to number three in Canada, 1971. And the story, the song is basically a story about a guy who's found love at last, but he doesn't necessarily want to marry her. So that's what Gary said kind of was the nexus of the song. So here's America, Sister Golden here, on canoe.

Yeah, 1, 2, 3, 4. That's it for Sister Golden here from America. Yeah. So we're doing a threesome of golden songs. You thought of any other golden songs or gold songs? Could have done a James Bond theme, couldn't we? Yeah. Golden Gun. Mm-hmm. Yeah, it's 10:06, by the way. So the next song is a Beatles song. We just heard one, but if you know me, you know I'm a big Beatles fan. I could play Beatles for hours. Probably hear a few Beatles songs tonight, I'm thinking, when I host the rock and roll show. Anyway, here's a Beatles song. It was recorded on the 2nd of July, 1969. Now, this is the Abbey Road album. And Paul was quoted as saying, you know, this is getting towards the end of the Beatles, just before they broke up. And they had little pieces of songs, and they were just kind of, you know, trying to put an album together with little pieces. So they actually did this song, and it ran into another song called, what was it called now? Carry That Weight. So Golden Slumbers, which is what I'm about to play, it's only a minute and a half long, and it ran into Carry the Weight, but I'm not going to play that part because I'm just doing Golden Slumbers. Now, Paul wrote this, and apparently when they recorded this in July of 69, John wasn't even present in the studio. He'd been in a car crash, and he'd been hospitalized, so he was out of the studio. So the other three guys put these two songs together and recorded them, and although John got a writing credit, because that's the agreement that he had with McCartney, he was not present for the recording, even on this recording. So here's a little quickie for you, Golden Slumbers.

0: Municipal elections are coming up. Your vote is important. Important to you and important to your communities. Those elected will make decisions affecting you and will attempt to spend your tax dollars wisely to efficiently better our Halliburton Highland lives, working together with other local governments and with the provincial and federal governments. If you own or rent a cottage in the Highlands, you may vote here as well as at home, as may students over 18 who attend school full-time here but whose family or parental home is in another municipality. Through our local newspapers and or through candidates' meetings, you can familiarize yourself with local candidates and their positions before you vote. School board elections are held at the same time, so you can vote for board officials. Please get out and vote.
1: Well, good morning. 1010. Remember 1010 on your dial. Oh, wrong radio station. Oh, dear. And then we have 1050. Oh, never mind. We'll get into that. We're doing our threesome of gold songs or something that refers to gold or golden or whatever. We're 66.66% through or two-thirds of the way. We have one more to go. See how I did that math, too? Advanced math class here, folks. For this one, we're going to go to 1972. Canadian guy, eh? Started out in Winnipeg, ended up in Toronto, and then ended up in L.A., where he found his fortune. Mr. Neil Young, I'm speaking of course. This song, recorded in 1972 in Nashville, Tennessee. Now, I've been in a studio a couple of times and recorded some songs, and if I was going to go in a studio and record a song and had my pick of backup singers, I would want the two same backup singers that Neil Young had on this recording. Linda Ronstadt and James Taylor were the backup singers on Heart of Gold. Friday morning on the Canoe.

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2: Well, good morning. 10:15, and I got a disc up on a turntable here now by the Lovin' Spoonful. Remember them? Well, the main writer in that band was a fellow by John Sebastian. Wrote a whole Summer in the City. Remember that one? Yeah. Do You Believe in Magic? I think he had the How Many Guitar Pickers There Are in Nashville. He wrote that one, too. Anyway, very prolific writer. And I just wanted to see if he was still with us. He is. He's 82 years old, and he's still alive and kicking. So here's a Lovin' Spoonful. Did you ever have to make up your mind?

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1: Thanks, Jim. 10:17, and this is tomorrow night. Cobequenque Legion is doing a loony auction. It starts, what time do we start here? 6:30. Okay, so they're going to, if you've ever been to a loony auction, it's kind of fun. You just put your name in, they give you a number, so you have a chance of whatever they're going at the time. You could get it for a dollar, technically. So they've got lottery tickets, power tools, and household items, and staples, including a beef package, and they can all be had for as little as a dollar. The proceeds will be directed to a sign to allow better advertisement of the Legion's events and community support. There you go. So the doors open at 6:30. Hot dogs available for purchase from the Ladies Auxiliary. So that's the Cobequenque Legion tomorrow night. And are you a traveling man? I like to travel. Here's Ricky Nelson.

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6: Okay, where'd you come up with Chubby Beavers? Wow, that's quite a name. Yeah, so we had, how many winners did we have? We had 7 winners last Tuesday night. That was on September 29th. Katrina from Drag Lake, Heather from London, Ontario, and another Heather from Wilberforce. They shared the $100 prize. Nicole from London and Margaret from Halliburton shared the $200 prize. And Maureen and Valerie, both of Minden, they shared in the $600 prize. So there you go. Thanks for playing. 10:30, we're going to do the weather. And I'm going to tell my little joke in the morning. Silly little joke in the morning. That's all at 10:30. But help us get here. Here's a Canadian fella, Martin Kerr, with You're Amazing.

0: I'm here to tell you today that your dream maritime adventure could be just a ticket away. 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
1: Yeah, Nick is standing by the phone right now waiting for you to call and get those tickets. 705-457-1009. And you can give her a call. We'll take credit card, and you can you may win this trip, which will be drawn on October the 14th. Holy mackerel, that's only 2 weeks away. Less than 2 weeks away. Thanksgiving next weekend. Yikes. We're into fall. Next thing you know, we'll have that S stuff on the ground. Can't say it. Just can't bring myself to say it. Speaking of the weather, might as well. We're coming right up here to 10:30, so let's have a look here. So the predicted high today is 17. We're at that temperature right now outside the studio here in Halliburton. Still pretty overcast here. We're hoping to see some sun today at some point. Down to 3 degrees tonight. And tomorrow, gorgeous day. A little cool, 16 degrees a high. But nice sunny day tomorrow. And down to 6 Saturday night. And Sunday, another nice sunny day. There's a chance, just a little chance, of some rain maybe on Sunday. And then down to 2 degrees Sunday night. Yeah. So not all in all, pretty nice fall weekend forecast, I think. Yeah. Mm-hmm. Okay. Oh, yeah. So now it's time for my little joke, silly joke of the day. And I wish that my gray hair... Boy, I got a lot of that. Started in Las Vegas. You know why? Because what happens in Vegas stays in Vegas. Okay. Okay. I guess I got my gray hair. Here's the Wonders. That thing you do on Canoe.

Well, that's a toe-tapper, isn't it? Yeah, the wonders in that thing you do. 10:33, here's Macy Gray. I got it. I try on Canoe.

Yeah, that's Macy Gray and I Try. Same as me, I Try on the radio. And speaking of being on the radio, if you're a morning person, you're interested in getting involved in Canoe FM, I've been here for 12 years, they tell me. Seems like just yesterday. But we are looking for morning people for the morning shows, which are bright and early. 6:15 to 8:45 is the time slot where we're looking for. And yeah, if you're interested, give us a call. Give Roxanne a call here at the station. No broadcasting experience? Well, I didn't have any, so that's okay. We can help you learn. I'm still learning, of course, but yeah, sometimes I put my foot in my mouth, but that's the way it goes. Anyway, it's great fun here and a great crew here. I think we're at about 130 volunteers working here now, so you can join our team, have some fun. So get a hold of Roxanne, the manager here, or you can email her at manager@canoefm.com. Yeah, and get involved here. So I think I'm out of here. I think it's time. I got to go home, rest up, because I'm back here in the studio at 6 o'clock tonight. I'll be doing the It's Only Rock and Roll show, sitting in for Greg Rowe. And I'm going to do it like an all request night. You send me a request, I'll line them up, and we'll play them as long as they're rock and roll. Yeah, that's the stipulation. I'll have a few picks of my own, and I've already got a little bit of a list and some friends and family. So we'll do an all request rock and roll right from 6 to 9 o'clock tonight. Yeah, so dial in. And what I'm going to leave you with, some April Wine. Say hello. On

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1: This is Pauline Pluard, one of your Halliburton County Master Gardeners, with a gardening tip. Possibly seasonal, related to the challenges of gardening in Halliburton's Zone 4 conditions, or just for interest's sake. As fall progresses and the leaves flutter down and begin to accumulate, you probably have heard the latest gardening expression, leave the leaves. What you do is actually, of course, your own personal preference. Some people like to have their property neat and tidy, whereas other people like a more natural, might I say, messy look. Some people say, well, look at all the fresh air and exercise I get when raking. And other people say it's just plain hard work. There are pros and cons. Leaving leaves provides a habitat for insects and their pupa to overwinter. You've seen the birds scratching around in the leaves and picking out morsels to eat. And in the spring, the pupa will hatch and the birds can feed those to their babies. Leaving the leaves on the garden provides a protective insulation for plant roots. It buffers large temperature changes and insulates from very cold weather. There's no doubt incorporating leaves into the soil provides organic matter, and organic matter permits a lot more moisture retention by sandy soil. It breaks up clay soil, and it adds depth to thin soil. On lawns, you could maybe mulch the first 25% of the leaves that come down, and in the end only leave about 20% coverage. Too many leaves on the lawns will deprive light from the lawn, trap moisture, mold will build up underneath the leaves, and it will essentially kill the grass. Leaf buildup on gardens can also prevent self-seeding perennials from having their seeds successfully germinate. If there's diseased leaves, they definitely should not be left, but they should be raked up, bagged up, and gotten rid of, because they will only reinfect the plants. You must remove your leaves from decks and walks, as they will stain and they're also a slipping hazard. When you do rake them, pile them away from the house, because that will make perfect homes for mice and voles and keep them away from your house. Also, a pile near your kitchen composter is handy, because then you've got a ready brown layer to intersperse with the green layers. If you decide to shred them or mulch them, it will reduce them to about 90% of their volume. But unfortunately, if you use a mower, a chipper, or a weed whipper, you may be using a gas appliance, which is polluting and probably compensates in carbon dioxide for the amount of carbon you're storing away. And certainly, that process will kill any creatures, so perhaps wait till spring if you're going to reduce them in their volume. Raking them and storing them will provide you with a great quantity of free mulch for the next year, and we know indeed all of the benefits of mulch. So I hope to leave you with some thoughts. Maybe you can come up with a compromise. If you have any gardening questions, email me at growingtips@canoefm.com.

Well, she lights herself a cigarette. She orders coffee strong and black. As she struggles with some dark regret, she's got the world upon her back. I could cross the room, maybe sit a while, say some funny thing, maybe make her smile. I could tell her things are gonna be all right.

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1: Mani bozu hinaka bodawedem bay nadisnakas makwadoram shishke waning dunjiba. Hello, this is Larry O'Connor, and welcome to Tales from the Big Canoe. I introduce myself in the language. My name is Barn Owl, and my clan is Bear Clan. My dotem is Bear, and I live in Shishigwaning. Recently moved up there and wanted to share a little bit about my journey and the journey of this program. It's been 10 years since we first come on the air, and I'm going to share, I think, some of what I consider the best programming over those 10 years, or at least some of my favorites. And I hope that there's some of your favorites as well. Now I want to start off by doing a land acknowledgement. This is, of course, the land and territory of the Algonquin Center-North, part of this listening area. Also part of the 1850 Treaty in the north part of this listening area. And in the southern part, this is part of the Williams Treaty area, Mississaugas of Curve Lake. Now, I want to do a land acknowledgement. Interesting thing about the land of Halliburton County, it's much like the land where I'm moving to, up in Shishigwaning or Manitoulin Island, at the west end of Manitoulin Island, on the north shore. So we have lots of rocks, lakes, and trees. In fact, sometimes when you're driving through there, you'd almost think you're in Halliburton. We have some large farm fields that you don't have here, but we do have some farm fields here. And one thing that brings people to this listening area is the wildlife, the flora, the fauna, the changings of the seasons. And come September, here we are, we're probably going to start seeing the odd coloring of some leaves that take place, as the seasons run on. And some migration will start happening. We'll start seeing a few more birds traveling on their way south. And it won't be long and those hummingbirds will be gone. But it's the land that brings us here. And the land has taken me further north, plus my community. I wanted to start off with that land and territory acknowledgement. So to start things off, I'm going to play a number that is one of the ones that I started with years ago. The first artist I'd like to introduce you to is Sierra Noble. She's a young Métis woman born in Ottawa, and shortly thereafter, the folks moved to Winnipeg, Manitoba. I've heard her play the fiddle and jig, and she's got a wonderful voice. Went to the University of Winnipeg, and I'm sure you're going to enjoy this. This is the first tune you're going to listen to from my Tales from the Canoe, and I hope you enjoy it. Sierra Noble.

0: And I want to tell you to stay tuned. We've got a great show today. I've got a conversation taking place with the Chief Commissioner from the Missing Murdered Indigenous Women's Inquiry, Marion Buller. And I've reached her in British Columbia in Vancouver. I think you'll find it an interesting conversation since the inquiry has now wrapped up and is now getting to a phase where it's time for the whole inquiry to be implemented. So stay tuned and welcome to Tales from the Big Canoe.
1: I'm Marion Buller, and I was the Chief Commissioner for the National Inquiry into Missing and Murdered Indigenous Women and Girls.
0: And that was quite a process. Can you tell us a little bit about the history of the inquiry itself?
1: Just an overview of the history of the National Inquiry. The push for the National Inquiry started a long time ago. There have been grassroots people, service providers, who've been pushing for a National Inquiry, such as the one we just completed, for 30 or 40 years. It wasn't until 2016 that the government decided to go ahead with the National Inquiry. So we actually started the National Inquiry on September 1st, 2016, 30th of this year.
0: Yeah, it's amazing. How many women and girls do they suspect have gone missing?
1: It's very difficult to determine the actual number of Indigenous women and girls, to as LGBTQIA people, who have been murdered. First of all, a lot of the reports have concluded with suspicious death or suicide, when a little bit more investigation or a little more thorough follow-through would indicate that it's more likely a murder. So it's very difficult to give you an exact number. There have been estimates in excess of 4,000.
0: Right, and there's a lot of people are suspect of any kind of number, but it's like a small town going missing.
1: It is, and I'm suspicious of that number because after the work that we've done, I think it's higher than that.
0: Sad. So how was the work of the inquiry mapped out? How did you plan to reach out across all of Canada?
1: Our terms of reference really determined what we could and couldn't do, and a whole lot of law
0: right.
1: Also determined what we could and couldn't do. But we knew we had to hear from families and survivors. That was absolutely not a question. We knew we had to hear from the family members of lost loved ones. We knew we had to hear from survivors of violence. And so it was just a matter of deciding how we were going to do that. And a lot of what we could and couldn't do was limited, I suppose, by a lot of law regarding public inquiries and our own terms of reference. But what we did do, Larry, was we bent a lot of the rules, legal rules, about hearings, so that people would be comfortable, so that people would be supported. It didn't have an overly legalistic feel to it, but still be within the legal boundaries, so to speak, because we didn't want to act illegally either. And so it really was just a matter of rolling up our sleeves and looking at a map of Canada and saying, okay, where do we have the greatest number of murdered Indigenous women, girls, and 2S people that we know of so far? And how we're going to reach out to those communities to hear from survivors and family members. So it was really a matter of rolling up our sleeves and deciding where we were going to go.
0: As Chief Commissioner, I guess your history, you were a provincial judge?
1: Yes. Prior to doing this work, I was a provincial court judge in BC for 22 years.
0: Okay. And the other panel members, where did they come from and what was kind of their background?
1: Commissioner Brian A. Olson is a lawyer. He has been a Ontario Human Rights Commission adjudicator. He has been an instructor. He's been a prosecutor. He brought a lot of experience to us. He had worked as counsel on 2 inquiries as well, so he had some experience in that regard. Commissioner Michelle Audette was the only one of us who wasn't a lawyer. She's a grassroots activist, family member herself, and survivor of violence. She really brought the community level experience to the table for us, and she was amazing. And Commissioner Kaya Robinson was born and raised in the north in a little hamlet outside of Iqaluit. and she's a lawyer as well, and had worked as a Crown prosecutor on circuit courts way, way far north, and had also worked in Ottawa as a lawyer doing sort of larger scale Indigenous law. Again, she brought tremendous experience to the table and insight as well to the table.
0: Very good. So how many cities did you end up traveling to, and how many days of hearings then would have been in those cities?
1: Oh dear. We went to 15 different communities for commissioner-led hearings.
0: Right.
1: So these were hearings that involved one or more commissioners. And we went to Whitehorse, Smithers, Vancouver, Calgary, member to Nova Scotia, Montreal, Yellowknife, Winnipeg, Saskatoon, Rankin Inlet. I'm missing one, I believe. Oh, Thunder Bay, Happy Valley, Goose Bay, Edmonton, if I didn't say it already. And I'm missing one. And those were usually 3 to 4 day hearings in each location. But our terms of reference allowed us to use statement gatherers. And these are people who went to smaller locations all across Canada, places like Inuvik, Prince Albert, Meadow Lake, Saskatchewan, where there would be maybe 5 or 6 family members or survivors who wanted to share their truths with us. But it was just difficult to bring a commissioner-led inquiry into that little community, because with a commissioner-led inquiry, we were looking at bringing in at least 15 people. So it was just easier through our terms of reference to have statement gatherers go all across Canada, and they did. They went just about everywhere people wanted to share their truths.
0: So an estimate on how many of the statement gatherers were out there?
1: At any given time, or I think when we had the most number of statement gatherers, we had over 20.
0: I did have an opportunity to sit in on the hearings in Toronto, and I noticed that there was a lot of ceremony involved in it, which likely made it easier for the family members and, you know, give them a sense that they had an opportunity to share and speak out. Do you think that the hearings may have helped bring some closure, even though it's the recommendations is the big part, but for them to speak out about their families?
1: Larry, we heard some great feedback from families and survivors after they had come to hearings. Personally, I've heard from families and survivors who have told me things like, as a result of sharing my truth at a hearing or with a statement gatherer, I've gone to the police and laid charges against my abuser, or I've got my children back, or I went for treatment, or I've reconnected with family members I haven't spoken to in 20 years, or I'm going back to school. There have been some tremendous, tremendous success stories that have flowed from this. Also, as part of our work, Larry, we had options for families to take part in our aftercare program. It was limited because our time frame was limited, but families and survivors were able to attend healing ceremonies in their own communities, for example, or they've been able to go to treatment centers, or they've been able to have memorials built for their lost loved ones. So there's been some tremendous growth all across Canada.
0: When I first heard about the inquiry, I thought that the work was involved around the missing and murdered Indigenous women and girls. And I didn't really pay attention to the part where the twin-spirited people were part of the challenge and really need to be looked at, and that human trafficking was part of what you were finding. Can you speak a little bit about that?
1: You know, when we were planning our work early on, we included LGBTQIA people. And I can't tell you when we decided to do that. It just seemed like a natural thing to do. So inclusion of 2S LGBTQIA people just seemed like a normal thing to do. And it was from the very beginning, as best I recall now. But there wasn't a conscious decision. It wasn't anything that was forced on us. It was just something that seemed to be very natural and very appropriate. And turning to human trafficking, this was a topic that came up as a result of hearing from families and survivors, because we heard about family members who were trafficked. We heard from witnesses who said themselves, "I've been trafficked." And it was such a huge area for violence against Indigenous women and girls that we had to dig deeper into it. And so we did. We started to ask questions, more questions of families and survivors regarding human trafficking. And we actually had one hearing that was devoted to the sex industry and human trafficking as a result of what families and survivors had told us. Because I think the other commissioners and I, it would be safe to say, were surprised at the depth and breadth of human trafficking in Canada. It isn't just one location. It isn't just one part of Canada. It's all across Canada.
0: In the final report, then, that was tabled in back in June, it talked a lot about the multigenerational and intergenerational trauma, marginalization that in the form of poverty, insecure housing and homelessness, and the barriers to education, employment, healthcare, and the lack of cultural support. It was a fairly big report, to say the least, but the presentation to the government, what was their response like when it was finally presented to them? And did you get a feeling that there's a strong commitment to following up with it?
1: There were no private conversations with government about our final report. All of the government's responses have been in the media. So there's nothing, there are no other conversations regarding implementation of our calls for justice, what our recommendations are called. Honestly, I'm not expecting much of a response to us personally from governments, because their response has to be to the report and to all Canadians. We've been able to meet with actually some very dedicated politicians in Winnipeg and Saskatoon in particular, who are saying to their senior staff, take the summer to read the report, and in September we're going to meet and talk about strategies and priorities. So even though there may be a federal government, we were a truly national inquiry, which meant we were empowered by the federal government and all provinces and territories. So even though there may be a federal election, that doesn't let the provinces and the territories off the hook, so to speak. And they're obligated as well to take action.
0: Right. I was thinking of the election itself, actually. Has the opposition parties given any public indication as to what their response may look like or when it might be tabled?
1: I don't think so, Larry. Only response that I can recall is that Andrew Scheer disagreed with our finding of genocide, and I believe the NDP party came out in support of our report generally. Doing this from memory, and I can't give you specifics, but whatever responses there have been, it's all been in the media to date.
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2: 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And of course, you may be listening online, which you can do just about any time at canoefm.com. Now, the next voice you're going to hear is that of Marion Buller, and I'm asking her about those calls for justice from the National Inquiry
0: Right. So the 231 calls for justice, that's quite a number. Are they broken down? So who all needs to be engaged to make these recommendations a reality?

0: to kind of start acting. That's not the right word, but get going to get working. We also had calls for justice for transportation service providers, people in the hospitality industry, for lawyers and law societies and indirectly law schools, those in the extractive industries and development industries, Correctional Services Canada. So we tried to break it down so it wasn't quite so overwhelming.
1: Was there also something that may engage the faith community as well?
0: Definitely. For the faith communities, I think the calls for justice for all Canadians to be involved in, those are good beginnings. And actually, I'm glad you mentioned that because I have heard back from members of the faith community across Canada who have said much the same thing as municipal government. Let's take the summer to digest the report and meet in the fall, set our priorities, and develop strategies. And from the feedback I've received, they're looking at the calls for justice for all Canadians. And first of all, by reading the final report, but also pushing for more inclusive education in the school system and speaking out against violence against Indigenous women, girls, and 2S people, really not turning a blind eye to injustice, and finally holding governments to account.
1: Right. I think we're still challenging people in government to comprehend their role with truth and reconciliation. This year kind of adds a companion to the recommendations in many ways, a very serious companion.
0: Yes. Well, we wanted to be very specific about our calls for justice. And you know, we even went so far as to have calls for justice for Inuit people specific, Métis people specific, 2S LGBTQIA people specifically. We had a separate report for the province of Quebec with different, slightly different recommendations and calls for justice. It's not very specific about what we were saying and how to do it, rather than so that here for people to hang their hats on the calls for justice, if that's a proper way of putting it.
1: I'm not sure how Canadians will embrace this change and whether they understand the, in fact, genocide that has taken place. And so I guess the challenge is, how do we get the word out? Any thoughts there?
0: I have lots of thoughts about getting the word out and how important this is. And I think it's very, very important to build relationships between Indigenous and non-Indigenous people. And I know that sounds very vague, but I think one of the best ways of doing that is for organizations, and it doesn't matter whether it's an Indigenous organization or government or non-Indigenous organization or government, is to reach out and say, okay, we want to talk about what we see the priorities are in our community for these calls for justice, and what strategies are we going to implement to get these calls for justice going. And it really is a matter, I think it's going to come from the community level, Larry, where people are saying, okay, let's start talking. How are we going to make it safer for Indigenous women and girls and 2S people? Because if they're safe, everybody's safe. And I think we have to start addressing that. I think it's going to come at the small community organization level.
1: Now that you've completed this, what's your role and the role of the other committee members? Because this must have been, I would think, life-changing in many ways.
0: This was a tough job for us. I'll be very blunt about it. We worked 24/7 for 30 months. And I know myself and the others are just slowing down a little bit and having some time to reconnect with family and friends, because we've had to really, I hate to say it, but put our families and close friends second to our work, get it done. And so it's a matter of reconnecting now for us. We're done. We don't, as I say, we've lost our superpowers under the commission. We're happy to speak about the work that we have done, but we're definitely slowing down our pace a little bit and reconnecting.
1: Well, I'm just wondering, have you got any closing thoughts?
0: Well, thank you. After traveling coast to coast to coast and meeting so many absolutely amazing people, Indigenous and non-Indigenous, I really think that this is a country that's destined to be

0: great. And it's going to start, greatness is, the true greatness is going to start at the community level with people talking and saying, how can we make our own community? And that's already happening across Canada, slowly but surely. And I think once we make Canada safer for Indigenous women and girls and 2S LGBTQIA people, we're going to be a greater nation, all of us. We're going to achieve our destiny.
1: Marion, I can't thank you and the inquiry commissioners enough for the hard work that you did. I believe that your tagline out was, our women and girls are sacred. I think that you've done a tremendous service to the country.
0: Thank you.
1: And I want to thank you so much for your hard work, and do take some downtime.
0: Yes, thank you. And I just want to say, this was teamwork. We had an amazing staff at the National Inquiry. I call them angels and magicians because they made it happen. So I don't want them to be overlooked. They did a phenomenal job of getting the inquiry through some major obstacles. So my thanks to them as well.
1: Thank you very much.
0: Thanks, Larry.
1: All right. Bye-bye. Have a wonderful day. Thank you so much.
0: My pleasure. Thanks so much.
1: Take care. Bye-bye.
2: As you just heard, the work now begins on the implementation of the recommendations of the National Inquiry into the Murdered and Missing Indigenous Women and Girls in Spirited. And we've got a lot of work ahead of us. I'm going to play some Amanda Room with the Red Dress that was written to honor missing, murdered Indigenous women.

0: I have a treat for you. This one goes back to 10 years. When I first went to Manitoulin Island, and who would have thought 10 years later I'd be going there to live full time. When I first met my cousins out there, I couldn't even say Shishigwaning properly. It was a good visit, but I want you to hear some of that first visit. Lots of love in that room, and I've been back in that very same room many times to visit my cousins since.
1: I'm out on the Shishigwinigan First Nations, and I have, in trying to do a little bit of research for this radio show for Canoe FM, I'm doing some research and I'm sharing with the listeners, and I have met some family here. So I've met Georgina. Do you want to say hello, Georgina?
2: Hello.
1: And Frank.
3: Hey.
1: And as well, Marie.
4: Hi there.
1: And Verna.
5: Hello.
1: Verna, can you share a little bit of the language that I don't know?
5: I can introduce myself in the language, my spirit name.
1: Would you... That'd be wonderful.
5: Bonjour. Je m'agis quoi n'est-ce pas, mais quand on l'aime, on rend dans le marque, on a un wash cash de quoi mec, mais ne donne ni sing d'ovin java. Si je
1: want it. Thank you.
5: Me glitch.
1: Can you translate that for us, please? For the listeners.
5: Well, bonjour is a more formal greeting. And je m'agis is water flowing from the mountain. And bear is my clan, pickerel is my helper, and deer is my guardian. And I'm from Manitoulin Island in Shishigwaning.
1: Well, I like that deer is your guide, your guardian.
5: Guardian.
1: Many of my walks in the morning, I'm walking with the deer, and oftentimes...
2: I lost them all tear every day.
1: And oftentimes the deer seem to show up just when I'm contemplating and thinking about something, eh?
5: Right.
1: So I notice there's a lot of deer around here. And sandhill cranes, they're new to the area. There's something a little bit different.
5: Yeah.
1: And
5: they're everywhere.
1: They're everywhere. And so it's just...
5: Shishigwaning
1: First Nation is on the western, almost the west end of Manitoulin Island.
5: Right.
1: And it's a beautiful area. It's a small community with just about 125 people living here full time. And I guess the citizen population is between 300 and 400.
3: Yes.
1: So do you want to, Frank, can you tell me a little bit about your water treatment plant?
3: It's it was commissioned in 98, and it's a little sand filter with carbon filter, and get rid of bad taste in it, and just to give it a better flavor. And it's fairly easy to run, but it's got to be certified operators to run it, so we're always on training.
1: So, and I see Patrick's name on a trophy here for the water tasting. So you've been in a competition with this water.
3: Yes, he won first place 2 years ago for Aboriginal Water and Wastewater Association. We're members of it.
1: Patrick is whose son?
5: Albert.
1: Albert. Oh, I met Albert down the street. He's another cousin.
5: Yeah.
1: So, Georgina, you've got a big family. 12 children.
2: Yeah.
1: Have you got all the names of all 12 children?
2: Oh, yeah.
1: Can you give me the names from the top down to the bottom?
2: Oh, there's Albert, Bertha, Verna, Marie, Frank,
3: Nancy,
2: Randy,
3: and Grace,
2: and
3: Marilyn, John, Elaine.
1: Yeah. Wow, that's a... We've got a few connections there. I've got a sister, Marie, and my son's named Patrick, so we've got some family connections. For those of you that have just joined us, my name's Larry O'Connor, and I'm broadcasting from the
5: Shishigwaning
1: First Nation, which is at the western end of Manitoulin Island, and I'm visiting with some cousins for the first time. We have some common ancestry. My Métis ancestors came across the North Channel and met up with Akeda and took her back, raised their family over there. And so that's our family connection. So we have a lot of shared heritage. Albert was telling me that we even have some common history in the War of 1812. I want to just thank Georgina for welcoming me into her home and giving me an opportunity to meet some of my cousins firsthand. And hopefully I have an opportunity to tune in online at some point to Canoe FM in Haliburton County, where I'll be airing this show.
5: What time of day do you air the show?
1: I'd have to let you know when that's going to be. So, but you can get it online and perhaps we'll even get it podcasted.
5: Oh, yeah. Oh, you should.
1: Anyways, thank you for tuning in, Miigwech. Appreciate the time.
5: Nation means good.
2: Say something, Bill.
5: This is my husband.
1: Oh, Bill has just joined us, Verna's husband. G'day, Bill.
4: G'day, Johnny.
1: And I understand we have some connections because you lived in Cape Rural for many years.
4: Yes, we lived there for 28 years, actually.
1: And my grandparents were... O'Connors lived in Cape Rural on Rowway Avenue.
4: Oh,
1: and,
4: really?
1: And my great-grandparents, Liberty, they lived there as well, and that's how my mom and dad met.
2: Oh, I didn't even know that well before.
4: Well, we had an O'Connor. It used to be Dave's neighbor. They were O'Connors.
1: Well, Kenny O'Connor's still there.
4: Oh, yeah?
1: Yeah. Anyways, I'll turn off the tape now and we'll go from there.
0: And just to put the time for us to take a little break, hope you've been enjoying this flashback. You know, there's a lot of interesting conversations that I've held over the last 10 years that Tales from the Big Canoe has been broadcast here at Canoe FM. And I just wanted to share some of those flashbacks and that family that I met, the Cata family, those cousins. I've met so many cousins since then. And I've been able to embrace my Odawa roots and have my status restored, and so is my family, and identify now as Odawa and Anishinaabe, and we have a home. Our home is going to be in Shishiwaning, and not Shawinigan, where we had a famous prime minister once came from. Anyways, time for a little break, and you've been listening to Tales from the Big Canoe, your host, Larry O'Connor.
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1: Welcome back to Tales from the Big Canoe, your host, Larry O'Connor. Now, as I've mentioned earlier, it's been 10 years since I've been doing this program here on Tales from the Big Canoe, and I've really covered a lot of the province and even outside of the province. And I'm going to take you to one of those visits well outside of the province. Hope you enjoy it.
2: Larry O'Connor here, Tales from the Big Canoe, and I am in Sky City, New Mexico. And I've got a tour guide here that functions as a cook and everything else happening, and I'm going to ask him to introduce himself, please.
3: Hello, everybody. In English, I want to say greetings to all of you. In my native language, I would say greetings to all of you. My native name is Hawaii. I come from the Sun Clan family, but otherwise known as Brandon, a.k.a. Turtle.
2: Well, Brandon, thank you so much for sharing it in your own language. Sky City is on the top of a mesa. Tell me a little bit about it.
3: Well, the mesa sits 367 feet high. And in the very beginning, my ancestral people, which are the Acoma Sky City people, migrated part of the Anasazi culture from the Great North all the way down here in search of a mesa top, which is known as Hagu, a place prepared, place ready to live is what it really translates to. And it was a destiny to find this home. And as our people found it, they created handholds and footholds to climb the 367 feet to get up on top. Making houses, which are multiple stories, up to about three-story to four-story buildings, all sandstone, mud, mortar, and also, of course, survived off the land, whether it was rain-catch water basins on top of the mesa, or either, of course, water springs in the valley, living off of the land, planting corn, beans, squash, pumpkins, gourds, hunting deer, elk, antelope, black bear, wild turkeys. So, of course, these were agricultural people. They were farmers. They were gatherers. And definitely, they did not settle the mesa top for any warlike defense. The reason why is because prior to 1100 AD, according to archaeology, we are known to be the oldest continuously inhabited in North America. So before that time, there was nobody here to fight. So it's all ancestral belief, spiritual, to reside up on top. Where do people still live today? Have no running water, no electricity, no underground piping system, so there's no inside restrooms or showers or anything like that. So definitely we rely on compost and waterless toilet facilities. And, of course, we still have to haul up everything else, you know, water, groceries. We live just like anybody else to this day, have jobs, work outside of the community, the reservation, and, of course, have a secondary home where, of course, they have running water, different modern conveniences. But the houses still on top of the mesa today are still without running water or electricity.
2: And they're all family homes, too, as well.
3: Yes, exactly.
2: Now, from 1100 A.D. then, the Spanish arrived about 400 years later, and then things changed.
3: Yes, very much so. Well, the first conquest was a conquest of gold. Gold that was said through a lot of story from Cortez down in South America, Central Mexico. And, of course, it was Coronado's expedition that would arrive through the area here in 1540, which a part of the expedition was Captain Hernando Alvarado. He discovered Acoma Pueblo in 1540, discovered us as a village of gold. Reason why is because the color of the sandstone rock houses, mica, gypsum, glass windows that reflect the shimmer sparkle, which evidently found no gold. He found peaceful people, as he recorded. They gave them food and water, possibly to say, we don't want no trouble, you know. So the very first encounter happened really fast. Until the second encounter, Captain Hernando Alvarado, part of his expedition was the Saldivar. Juan de Saldivar would arrive back at Acoma looking for trade for food and water during the winter. And as they climbed to the mesa top, they demanded it to the Acoma people. And as they probably didn't understand what they were asking for, they started attacking the homes and raiding the houses. So that's really what caused the big fight. 15 soldiers were perished, including Captain Juan de Saldivar. Two of them would escape and go back to Santa Fe and return to Governor Juan de Oñate, which would ensue the three-day massacre at Acoma in 1599. We fought the Spanish for about 3 days, where the Spanish, of course, have armor, swords, musket rifles. Our people fighting just with no armor, stone axes, wooden clubs, stone knives, bow and arrows. And, of course, were victorious for 2 days. However, on the third day, Oñate himself would arrive at Acoma with cannons and blast their way through the Acoma people. Finally brought the war on top. which, of course, after the war, our people were enslaved under Spanish rule.
2: Then, of course, like most tribes on Turtle Island, the church influence started.
3: Yes, very much so. It started with Father Juan Ramirez, who was sent to Acoma to convert and also to establish a mission church. The mission church is possibly the largest in New Mexico, or if not, maybe the second largest. It is about 400,000 square foot. And, of course, sits about maybe 40 feet high. So, therefore, as the people were enslaved to build this church, they also had to create a ceiling out of large timbers, out of ponderosa pines that were carried upon the shoulders of Acoma men, 30 miles to the nearest largest mountain, which is Mount Taylor. And there was no horses, no donkeys, no wagons were never allowed to be used. So all this was done for slave labor. And as it was finally completed in 1641, the King of Spain wanted to commemorate the church by sending here a bell. And, of course, a statue of St. Stephen, therefore, which we know it now as St. Stephen's Mission Church. So therefore, of course, as Father Juan Ramirez, cruelty by him going back to the Spanish Inquisition were still parts of the Inquisition. So therefore, Queen Isabella of Spain decided to save the Acoma people by sending Franciscan friars from Assisi, Italy. As they arrived, they were told not to harm the people, but to educate us. So that's where they started educating, and Father Juan Ramirez was banished from Acoma Pueblo, never to return. So because a lot of that, instead of forcing, that's where we slowly started adopting Catholic religion. And today, most of the people are still practicing our cultural religious belief, Acoma way, as well as Catholic belief as well.
2: Now, I noticed four big timbers right up by the altar area. Can you tell me about those four large timbers?
3: Yes, the four large timbers, when they were hauled down, now you're looking at about 60-foot logs, foot and a half in diameter. Under Father Juan Ramirez, he didn't allow Acoma people to drop them, touch the ground, or rest on the ground at any point. You're talking about a mountain that's 11,301 feet high from where, of course, 11,000 feet is, 30 miles by foot carrying this log all the way back to Acoma Pueblo. And it's not an easy terrain. It's up and down through different valleys. And that's what the people had to do. I mean, they were forced to do this or either die by the Spanish law. So, therefore, of course, our people still honor these four logs, being that, of course, they're probably the only original ones that we have left up there in the Mission Church. Back in around the 1960s, most of the original roofing had rotted away, so that's where a lot of them were replaced, the large vigas. But those four right above the altar are still remaining the original.
2: And the pueblos up there, the homes up there, they're passed down through the women's family, is that correct?
3: Yes. In our cultural belief, ever since our migration, ever since our people had decided to live somewhere else, it has always been a belief of respect of women. And of course, throughout most Native American history, it's always Mother Earth. And therefore, of course, even here at Acoma, we are a matriarchal culture, even to this day, where Acoma ladies own houses, land, livestock, property rights, and everything is handed from mother to her youngest daughter. Reason why the youngest is because she'll outlive the rest of the family and still continue to take care of the family. So it's not really, yes, she owns the property right, but she still has that huge responsibility of being a mother to her extended family as well.
2: Now, I was by here about 6 months ago in April, and it was closed because of COVID. Has the last 3 years been difficult for the community itself?
3: Yes, very much so. You know, big shout out to our tribal leadership, our tribal government, you know, keeping us all safe. And I know that a lot of our people, you know, this just hit really hard, and our people didn't know what to expect of it, didn't know what to do. And, you know, there was a lot of different mixed emotions because we were always a people of gathering. We're always gathering with each other, whether it be a deer dinner, whether it be a birthday, we're always together. And somebody finally telling us, you can't because this is health restriction. For 3 years, it was horrible. We didn't get to do any of our celebrations. A lot of our ceremonials were not allowed to happen. Just to preserve our cultural leadership as well. And we did tragically lose quite a bit of our people. But, you know, it was very beautiful in the sense that once when everything was lifted and everybody got vaccinated and everybody started coming out again, two next-door neighbors and see each other at the store, at the local supermarket, and they just hugged and they just cried and, you know, said, I'm glad you're okay. I hope everybody's okay, you know. And it was a time of rejoice for the people coming out of, so to speak, 3 years of darkness for our people, you know, and everybody else, even indigenous cultures all over, probably felt the same way as the Pueblo people do here.
2: So is there a special time that maybe people that want to come and be here during a feast or ceremony time, is there a special time that you come?
3: Yes, most definitely. All of you out there, you know, you're more than welcome. We are very inviting people. Come up for September 2nd, which is in honor of our Harvest Fiesta, which also depicts the celebration of St. Stephen. So we do have a morning mass for St. Stephen, and the rest of it is cultural dances. So the only thing we ask restriction is there's no photo photography, no filming, no voice recording. A lot of our things are done really sacred still here. And, of course, we appreciate if you just leave your cell phones and your cameras and such down below. You will take a shuttle from the bottom of the mesa to the top of the mesa, and from there you're on your own. There's a lot of different vendors, almost like a small county fair, mixed in with a little Pueblo lifestyle, you know, a lot of good food. And all it takes is you saying hi. And, of course, most of the Pueblo people will say, come on in, and eat some chili stew, have some deer stew. And definitely if you're in the area, September 2nd, just look me up, just ask Horse Turtle. Another time is Christmas. Christmas we celebrate for 4 days, from December 25th, 26th, 27th, and 28th. And December 24th on Christmas Eve, we do have our midnight mass visual, so to speak. That's open to the public. Just be up here before midnight and we'll shuttle you to the mesa top. But the next 4 days, you're more than welcome to go inside the church where all the celebration dances are held. And the same rules apply there, just no cameras or anything like that.
2: Well, I want to thank you for your time. Have you got any closing thoughts here? Something that most people ask you that I forgot to ask you.
3: A lot of times is, I guess I'll have to go with the obvious, is do you people still ride horses? Do you still hunt buffalo? We are very all different in many different ways. We're very similar in many different ways. But I think nowadays most Native Americans are modern lifestyle. However, a lot of us do own cattle, so yes, we do ride horses. In the region of New Mexico, there's not a lot of buffalo, so that was never really our thing. But, you know, just know that there's a lot of Native people out there still thriving, still living a regular life and maintaining that cultural belief. So to all my brothers and sisters out there, Native people from Acoma Pueblo, I want to tell you, in my language, be strong as a man, be strong as a woman, and may all of you be blessed with happiness. Thank you very much.
2: Miigwech and Bamapi. That's a see you later in Anishinaabemowin.
3: Well, thank you very much. Tawai.
4: Thank you.
3: You're very welcome, sir.

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1: The clock just struck noon. You know what that means. It's time for In the Afternoon. We've got Pet Detective every day, as well as all the music, info, and personalities to keep you company from 12 to 3, right here on Canoe FM, your voice in the Haliburton Highlands.
2: And good afternoon. It is Friday, October 2nd, and as he said, it is the 12 o'clock, and you are listening to CKHA Canoe FM, and this is Stetson Steve with you. Last minute fill-in. They needed somebody quickly, and I was able to come in. It is going to be my last show for the season. Unfortunately, we do have to leave, and it's really hard to go. The colors are beautiful right now, so driving into the station was just an amazing display of colors. But I will be here until about 2:45 today, so we'll be doing one of my favorite segments, Pet Detective, around 12:35. I love this, as it always is great to be able to bring back lost pets back to their families. And also, we will have Buy and Sell the segment today in the 1 o'clock hour. But since it is the top of the hour, let's take a quick look at the weather. So we've got today cloudy skies. Said it was going to try to break. The sun was going to try and break through. It's really rough doing that right now. It's mostly cloudy here in Haliburton. And we had a high of 17, and we are at that here at the studios in Haliburton. We have a UV index of 5 or moderate. Tonight, we'll have a few clouds. Foggy patches will be developing overnight. Winds will be northwest at 20 kilometers an hour, becoming lighter in the evening, and we'll have a low of +3, so getting chilly out there. Saturday, looks like it'll be a beautiful day. It'll be mainly sunny. Foggy patches will be dissipating in the morning, and we'll have a high of 16 with a UV index of 4. At night, we'll have a low of 6 and clear, beautiful skies. Sunday looks like it's going to be another mix of sun and clouds, with a 40% chance of showers and a high of 16. At night, it will be cloudy with a 40% chance of showers and a low of +2. And then it's going to get pretty chilly on Monday with a high of 10 and a low of 1. Then it looks like it might warm up a little bit in the next few days after that. So we're going to listen here to a little Elizabeth Oakley and County Close-Up and her information on the Big Hawk Lake log shoot.
3: This is County Close-Up, news from Haliburton County with Elizabeth Oakley.
4: It's been said that necessity is the mother of invention, and the Big Hawk Lake log shoot is an example of that. Built in 1861, it was one of dozens located here in Haliburton County during the region's early logging days. Hundreds of log shoots existed across Ontario and Quebec at the time. Now the Big Hawk Lake log shoot is the only one of its kind in the province. And while it's a popular attraction for tourists and locals, years of exposure to ice storms and flooding have caused damage to the log chute. And this week, portions of it will be under repair to keep it intact. Chris Card, Parks, Recreation and Trails Manager for Algonquin Highlands, spoke to Canoe FM to explain why the rehab work is necessary for the chute's survival.
5: What we want to do right now is get rid of the sections of the log chute that are essentially completely destroyed. Back in the spring, we engaged a consultant and a structural engineer, and they came out and we were talking to them about what we could do to restore what's left of the log chute with the intention of prolonging the life of what's existing for as long as possible until we can do or consider a future full replacement. So we were looking at everything that's there and considering the decay as well as flood damages that have happened and ice damage that has happened in the past that brings it to its current state, as well as the concern of parts of the structure that are essentially completely rotted out or starting to head downstream. What we're taking the opportunity to do with this work is remove all the sections that are completely broken just downstream of that. So that's going to happen starting tomorrow. And the bulk of the work should be done by Friday, and hopefully it's completed by then. If not, it might run another day. So it's a pretty short window. Work timelines are 8 to 5 each day, and folks can expect the park will be closed during that time, and they'll see some fluctuating water levels in the river there.
4: A log chute is a man-made trough used to carry logs over rough river landscapes on their way to sawmills. Big Hawk Lake's 67-meter-long chute was built and used to move logs from the lake to Canisius River. And looking at it, you can't help but marvel at the mix of creativity, hard work, and determination that was required to build it more than 165 years ago. While Algonquin Highlands owns the log chute property, the dam connected to it is managed by Parks Canada as part of the Trent Severn Waterway System. The municipality is overseeing the work, and Parks Canada will be responsible for shutting off the water flow and turning it on again once the repair work is done. Card says the log chute is a much-loved site for the glimpse it provides visitors into past logging practices in the region.
5: It certainly is a landmark, and it's an icon in our township and within the county. People do come from all over the province to view it, and they do when they're visiting from even other parts of the country or outside of the country. It's usually on the list of things to see if you're nearby. So people are always impressed by it, and it certainly highlights the heritage of logging in our area, which is very much a part of our history, which is important for people to see. And when people are able to see that in full scale on site, it's generally response of wow, this is a beautiful location and what an incredible structure and a piece of history. I'm awed at times like this when I get involved in these projects and seeing the engineering that goes into them and understanding the training and the expertise that goes into it from the contractor's perspective and all of the expertise from Parks Canada side and township staff, and then realizing that when these structures were originally built, even dating back to the 1800s, what a tough lot those folks were, in that they were really at the frontier and they were building these structures by hand, you know, using axes and saws and horses and buckets. So an incredible job they did. And it always amazes me. Absolutely.
4: The work being done to the chute this week is the first of what will be a multi-phase repair plan. This part is being carried out by Hawk River Construction at a cost of nearly $59,000. More work is required, but budgeting and the bidding process won't happen until the new council is sworn in after the October municipal election. As well, nothing more can be done until Parks Canada repairs or replaces the existing dam.
5: The goal that we have right now is to be able to get the life out of what's left there for when the dam gets replaced. What isn't certain at the moment, just because Parks Canada is working through their asset management planning, which includes the replacement of that dam, is what that timeline is. So when we were talking to our engineers, we said, if you can work on this structure as far as the rehabilitation goes, with the idea that we want to get 10 to 15 years out of it, that's the parameter we gave them. Now, we've designed to that standard, and that's the work we'd be doing next spring. But of course, it's a dynamic environment, and it's a wooden structure, and it's a structure that's already decayed to some degree. So the work we're going to be doing is shoring up, replacing sections of log, keeping as much of what's there in place or intact as we possibly can, and then maintaining it through the life of that to then get an idea of exactly when the dam would be replaced. And then we can consider replacing it with an entire new structure.
4: To learn more about the historic Big Hawk Lake log chute, visit algonquinhighlands.ca.
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2: And it is 12:08 on Friday, October 2nd, and you are listening to the In the Afternoon show. I want to start off by just saying, while I was getting ready, I got this handed to me. Well, there was a phone found, a cell phone found, and it was found on a dirt road to High Falls off of 503. It was found lying on the road, and it was found yesterday, October 1st. If this is your phone, we have it here at the station, so please give us a call, 705-457-1009, and describe the phone, and then you can come pick it up. So that want to let you know about that. And also, maybe if you're still missing some keys, we have numerous sets of keys here in our Lost and Found. If you're still searching for them, again, we have them here that you can take a look at and see if they're yours. And we're going to get right into the song, the music right now. And I want to say the first song up I picked because I want to say thank you to everyone here at the station who has been such a great support. And also to you, the listeners, for listening to Canoe and being part of it. And I feel part of the community by this. So we're going to play Thank You for Letting Me Be Myself Again by Sly and the Family Stone. And it'll be followed by Can I Call You in the Morning by the Beaches.

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1: Thank you, Rita. And you are listening to In the Afternoon, and it is Friday, October 2nd, and it's 12:17, and it is Canoe FM 100.9 in Halliburton, 97.1 in Minden. And I want to let you know that the Halliburton Village Pathways Creative Project is doing a community map making project, and the project reception will be Wednesday, October 7th from 4 to 6 p.m. at the Rails End Gallery. Your host will be Pamela Marcells. RSVP, please, to info at 705-457-4767. And it's free for all ages, and all ages are welcome. Refreshments are available, and thanks to the Ontario Community Changemakers. Okay, we've got that, and then we also have another announcement here for the Township of Minden Hills. Effective October 5th through October 26th, the Ontario Clean Water Agency will be flushing the Township of Minden Hills water system. This is regularly scheduled water system maintenance. Please be aware of flushing from fire hydrants throughout the township and expect workers to be on the road in these areas. During this time, residents in the municipal water system or accessing the public water tap at the old fire hall may experience low water pressure or discolored water. If you experience discoloration in your water, you should run your outdoor faucet, laundry, tub faucet, bath, or shower faucet until the discoloration clears. Normal discoloration during this process includes rusty or cloudy colored water. And again, that'll be from October 5th through October 23rd in the Township of Minden Hills. Coming up, we've got Death and Dusk by Gordy Tentrees, followed by Alone Enough by Ryan Van Lee.

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1: And it is 12:29 and 30 seconds. We're just about the bottom of the hour here. And I just want to say you are listening to Canoe FM 100.9 in Halliburton, 97.1 in Minden. And it is the In the Afternoon show, and I'm your guest host, Stetson Steve. And let's take a quick look at the weather here. Right now in Halliburton, we are at 17 degrees, and that's right outside our studio is also 17. So we've definitely hit our high for the day. And we are expecting sun and mix of sun and clouds the afternoon. Mostly cloudy right now in Halliburton. And we have a UV index of 5 or moderate. And tonight, we'll have a few clouds. Foggy patches will be developing overnight. The wind will be northwest at 20 kilometers and becoming light this evening, and we'll have a low of +3, so a little chilly. And on Saturday, October 3rd, mainly sunny, foggy patches dissipating in the morning, high of 16 with a UV index of 4. And at night, we'll have a low of 6 and beautiful clear skies to see the beautiful stars out there. Sunday, the 4th, we'll have a mix of sun and clouds, and it'll be a high of 16. At night, it'll be cloudy with a 40% chance of rain and a low of +2. Looks like Monday will be a good day, sunny, a high of 10. Be a little cold, but it'll be a beautiful day out there with a low of -1 at night. So, again, a little chilly. And this time of year is always great for me. It's a bittersweet because my wife and I would love to stay longer, but the cottage doesn't have a lot of heat, so we get chased out about this time, but the colors are just absolutely spectacular now. So because of that, I've got a song here because this is what conflicts me throughout my last few weeks here every year, and it's Should I Stay or Should I Go by The Clash.

0: should I stay or should I go by The Clash. And I've got a text came in from Carnarvon. I don't have a name on this, but they have told me that the sun has come out in the last few minutes and it's beautiful out. So we do have a possibility of salvaging this day. And I also want to let you know that the Township of Minden Hills is advising residents that the Minden Public Library will be closing temporarily to accommodate the reconstruction of the retaining wall and ramp. So these are what you've got to know. October 8, 2026, the parking lot immediately adjacent to the library will be closed. Parking will continue to be available at the back parking lot. On October 13th, the Minden Public Library will be closed to the public parking, and the public parking will continue to be available at the back of the parking lot. And please refer to the township website and social media for future project updates. Okay, we've got this coming up next, one of my favorites.
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0: And unfortunately, we do have a couple of pets here that are missing, and hopefully they'll be found before the weather gets too cold out there. The first one is a lost dog, and it looks like a small Australian Shepherd. It's gray, brown, white, and tan, with a hot pink collar with tags, and his name is Cody. Disappeared at Lookout on hiking trail off of Braylock Road, and that was back on September 19th. He had been spotted on weekends, but ran into the woods. So if you have seen Cody, please give Carol a call at 416-526-2040. And on September 18th, we had a cat who was gone missing, and the cat's name is Mouse. It's a neutered male. He's gray and white, white toes, nose, and a star on his chest. Medium-sized cat. He's 4 years old. He's friendly, but he is skittish. He was lost between Kinmount and Minden on Amber Mark Drive. August 27th has been spotted a few times in the area. He's missing since August 17th. I had the 18th of September here, but he's been missing for quite a while now, and it's getting cold and colder. So please, if you see him, he needs to get back home. If you do find him or do catch him and see him, call Min at 705-488-4800, or you can email her at min.marshall, that's M-A-R-S-C-H-A-L-L, at gmail.com. And we all know that picking up a pet that is running loose, if you do that, please remember to contact your local vet's offices, the municipalities, the pet shops, and the Canoe FM. Having a pet wear a collar with an ID tag is a good way to ensure your pet gets back to you. Many animals are also microchipped for identification, and our pup actually has a GPS on his collar that we can zoom in on if she does get away. And if you do find a pet who is wearing a collar, check inside it, as sometimes owners will write ID info in there. And we all know that losing a pet is stressful for the humans and the pets. So being able to have some type of ID on your pet will help be reunited as quickly as possible. So that's what we got for them. See if you can help us out and help the owners out and find those lost pets.
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0: Okay, let's get back to a little music here. I've got Tegan and Sarah with I Know I'm Not the Only One, and that'll be followed by a little band called Queen with Crazy Little Thing Called Love.

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1: 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Stay for Euchre at 2:30. Bill's Movie Matinee is the last Wednesday of the month at 1 o'clock. And Creative Devotions from 1 to 3 on the last Monday of the month. Saturday, October 3rd. 9:30 a.m. to noon, the Dysart et al. All Candidates Meeting at the Halliburton Legion. 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There will be a lovely meal, live music, and silent auction. 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Proceeds going to the Halliburton Legion Generator Fund. Monday, October 5th, 7 to 9 p.m., Minden Rotary is hosting an All Candidates Forum at the Minden Community Center. Property owners and renters of Minden Hills are welcome. You can submit questions for the candidates ahead of time by emailing info@mindenrotary.ca. Jim Blake will be the moderator. You can contact Molly at 705-457-6659 for more information. Monday, October 5th, 7 to 9 p.m., the Coffee House at the Halliburton Legion. Come join the discussion and learn. Guest speaker and musical entertainer, Halliburton's and Canada's own Carl Dixon. No charge and all are welcome. If you have questions, phone 705-286-3378. 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Until next time, I'm Penny reminding you, work hard in silence. 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
2: 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And Canoe FM is committed to keeping you informed as we approach the upcoming municipal elections. 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And check back regularly as we continue to add new interviews, recording, and election coverage. Okay, we're going to go to the top of the hour here. We got three great songs. We got Lotus Eaters by Rebecca Lapa, followed by Proud Mary by Creedence Clearwater Revival. And then that'll be followed up by and to the top of the hour with the song Miss the Boat by the Modest Mouse from their album We Were Dead Before the Ship Even Sank. So let's take a listen to these songs. And again, remember, get out there on October 26th and get your vote in because it's important for your future here in the Halliburton Highlands. Okay, here we go with Lotus Eaters.

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2: And you are listening to the In the Afternoon show, and it is Friday, October 2nd, and yes, it is 1 o'clock. So it's time to take another look at our weather, and right now we are at 17 degrees here at our studio in Haliburton, and looking out the weather window, I actually see a lot of blue skies, so it looks like it's clearing up. So Carnarvon, thank you very much for sending that weather this way. We did have a high of 17 anticipated, and we're at that now. So we are good, and we have a UV index of 5 or moderate. Tonight, we're going to have a few clouds, foggy patches developing overnight, and the wind will be coming light at 20 kilometers per hour, and we'll have a low of +3. So Saturday looks like another mainly sunny day. That fog patches from the night before will be dissipating in the morning. We'll have a high of 16 and a UV index of 4 or moderate. And at night, we'll have a clear skies, beautiful night to look at the stars, and we'll have a low of 6. On Sunday, October 4th, we'll have a mix of sun and clouds with a 40% chance of showers and a high of 16. And at night, it'll be cloudy again with another 40% chance of showers and a low of +2. Sunrise today was at 7:13 this morning, and a sunset will be at 6:53 tonight. So we are right in where we should be in the normals, with a maximum of 15 degrees centigrade during the day with a high and a minimum of 4 at night. So we're right around that time frame. Okay, we're going to play a song here. There's a song that haunts me every time I hear it, and I can't get it out of my head. It's by Peter Gabriel and Kate Bush. It's called Don't Give Up. Followed by that will be a great song by Culture Club, Do You Really Want to Hurt Me? So here you go. Here's Pete Gabriel with Don't Give Up.

0: Halliburton. This is Marilyn Frost with you. I'm on Canoe FM from 3 until 6 every Tuesday afternoon, and I try to give you a little bit of everything, and the music to me is the most important. 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
2: And you are listening to the afternoon show, and it is Friday, October 2nd, and it is 1:12 in the afternoon. And you're listening to CKHA, Canoe FM, 100.9 in Halliburton, 97.1 in Minden. My phone's ringing in the background there. So we've got a couple things I want to let you know about. You're invited to a community coffee house with great music and discussion, and it's going to be an evening with Carl Dixon, and it's titled A Strange Way to Live, Overcoming Personal Challenges and Difficulties. And that'll be Monday, October 5th, this Monday, October 5th, from 7 to 9 o'clock at the Halliburton Legion at 719 Mountain Street, Halliburton. There's no admission charge required. If you have further questions or need further information, call 705-286-3378. And also, the Minden Rotary is hosting an All Candidates Forum on Monday, October 5th from 7 to 9 at the Minden Community Center. All property owners and renters of Minden Hills are welcome. All are welcome to submit questions to their candidates ahead of time by emailing to info@mindenrotary.ca. Jim Blake will moderate this event. And if you need more information, please contact Molly McElerney at 705-457-6659. Again, the elections are coming up. They'll be here before you know it. So coming up, we've got Better Now by Serena Ryder. And that'll be followed by My Baby Doesn't Say Goodbye, Goodnight by Leo Sidran. Mm-hmm.

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2: the voice of the Halliburton Highlands.
3: Bingo! And it's 1:20 and it's Friday, October 2nd, and you're listening to the In the Afternoon show. And this is Stetson Steve filling in today. It'll be my last show of the season. We won't be back until June. And we do want to give you the information on who won the September 29 bingo game. And remember, next week, Tuesday, we'll have another one. And then the following Tuesday will be triple bingo. So game one on Tuesday was won. Split three ways for a $100 game with Katarina from Drag Lake at Foodland Halliburton. She bought her sheets. Heather from London, Ontario, bought her sheets at Gooderham. And Heather from Wilberforce bought her sheets at Agnew's General Store. On game two, which was a $200 game, it was split two ways. Nicole from London, Ontario, bought hers at Petro Canada. And Margaret from Halliburton bought her sheet right here at Canoe. Game three was another great game with $600 up for grabs, and it was two people were lucky winners. Maureen from Minden Legion, where she got her sheets, and Valerie, also from Minden, got her sheets at Parkland Apartments. And please remember that all proceeds of this session will be shared with Canoe FM and other verified not-for-profit organizations in the Halliburton County. And remember, the checks can only be picked up after 10 a.m. on Friday, and winners must have a photo ID with them matching the verifiers list from Tuesday. You must also bring your winning sheet, the full sheet, not just the winning ticket. All right, that's what we've got there. So good luck on you guys for this winter with the bingo, and hopefully someone will win big on that triple bingo on October 13th. Okay, we've got Loving Her Was Easier by Kris Kristofferson, followed by the Waterford Girls from October Brown.

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1: And it's 1:29 and it's Friday, October 2nd. 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I'm sure Roxanne would love to talk to you. She's always looking for great help, and she's a great teacher, along with the other people here at the station. And that's Canoe FM, your voice of the Halliburton Highlands. And it is 1:30, so it's time for us to take another look at our weather for the day. And we are actually have gone up a degree with that sun coming out. It is now 18 degrees, and it's a beautiful sunny day out here with some clouds, and that's what they were kind of calling for. So we are doing well with that. And tonight we're going to have a low of +3 with a northwest winds at 20 kilometers per hour, and foggy patches of will be developing overnight with a few clouds. On Saturday, October 3rd, that foggy patches will be dissipating in the morning, be a high of 16, and we'll have clear skies with a low of 6. Sunday, October 4th, another beautiful day, a mix of sun and clouds, 40% chance of showers, a high of 16, cloudy night on Sunday night with a low of +2. And on Monday, it looks like it's going to be a high of 10 and a sunny day when it's going to be clear at night with a low of -1. So we got to get those kayaks that I have in and get everything stowed away before we go. So that's what we've got. Okay, I'm going to come up to a song here, Wondering Where the Lions Are by Bruce Cockburn. I discovered this song being here on the radio and did some research, and his story behind it is just an amazing story. He wrote this song while he was afraid of nuclear war breaking out between China and Russia years ago. And he went to sleep and dreamed about lions and woke up and was woke up calm and ready for anything at that point. So here we go, Wondering Where the Lions Are by Bruce Cockburn.

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0: And we are running out of time for that to get your tickets. The drawing is October 14th at 11 a.m. right here at Canoe. So if you want to be in it to win it, you got to buy a ticket. So you have a short time to get those tickets, and it's a great trip. It's a total trip value of $12,290, and that includes a $500 cash bonus there that goes in there for you to spend at your leisure. 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And you can get them at Canoe FM in Halliburton here at the station, or at Let's Get Local in Minden, or Agnew's General Store in Wilberforce. 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If you would need to use your Visa or credit, your MasterCard, you can come here to the station and talk to the people at the front desk, or you can just call us at 705-457-1009 and you can purchase your tickets. Don't forget, get them. You don't want to miss out. It's a great trip to the Maritimes. You have an option of either a 15-day bus tour, or which stops in Quebec City, or you can fly directly into the Nova Scotia area. So get your tickets before they lose out on getting them. So I've got my two, so I'm looking forward to trying to win that trip. Okay, coming up, Clayoquot Sound by the Northern Wildflowers, a great local talent.

0: Okay, it's time for buy and sell. And yes, Sarah's not here, so I couldn't figure out how to do the background music while we're doing this. But I've got two items here that are looking to be sold. And one item, it's a sell, is an electric wheelchair. The purchase price for this, with a receipt available, was $12,000. It's got under 20 kilometers on it, and the asking price of this is $5,000. That's a great deal if you need an electric wheelchair. And you can contact Lori at 905-967-2512, and she will talk to you. And the price, like I said, she's got here, she wants $5,000. A great deal. You can't pass that up. And also, we have another item for sale. They're winter tires. They are winter 402 winter tires. The size is a 205/60R16. They're 4 years old, and they're on the rims. And Charlie is the person who's selling those, and he's selling it for $100. That's a great price for four winter tires. The phone number is 416-705-7352. So if you want either one of those, you can call them. And if you don't have the number, if you didn't write it down, call us here at Canoe, and we can give you the numbers for the contact information.
1: 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If you have items you would like to sell or things you are looking for, email canoefm@bellnet.ca, fax 457-9522, or drop off the description and your phone number where interested people can contact you. Be sure to get the information to us by noon on Fridays so we can include it in that day's program. Also, we will be happy to announce holiday functions during that time. 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Why not try a new way to earn some extra cash or find that treasure you've been looking for?
0: And again, if for some reason you didn't get those phone numbers, call the station at 705-457-1009, and we'll get you in touch with the people that are looking to sell that product. Okay, coming up, we've got Long Train Running by the Doobie Brothers from the Captain and Me album.

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1: 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Hey, I want to let you know that the Seniors Active Living Center is having an event on October 6th. It's exercise classes with Georgia. Georgia Shank is a certified seniors and fitness instructor and will provide modifications to suit your needs. Chairs are available for those wishing to exercise from a chair, and clean indoor exercise shoes are required. And the first one is going to be on this Tuesday, October 6th, at the Wilberforce Legion at 1007 Burley Road in Wilberforce, Ontario. Phone number is 705-448-2211. And for more information, please visit Halliburton County .ca/SALC. Also, we have coming up that they'll have other dates, October 13th and October 20th. Oh, and the time to start on those are 1 p.m. So if you're interested, October 6th is the first one at the Wilberforce Legion. Okay, coming up, we're going to have a couple songs that take us to the top of the hour. We got classic Hungry Bot Like a Wolf from Duran Duran, followed by The Son of Ambrose from the Dead South. And then finally, there'll be My Life by Imagine Dragons. Three really great songs that'll take you right up to the top of the hour. And then we'll see you on the other side. Here you go with Hungry Like a Wolf.

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1: And you're listening to the In at the Afternoon show, and this is Stetson Steve with you filling in for Sarah. So it is a Friday, October 2nd, and since it's the top of the hour, what do? We look at the news, or the news of the weather anyway. And we are currently at 18 degrees here at our studios in Haliburton on Mountain Street. And it is still a beautiful, turned out to be a beautiful day. Again, Carnarvon, thank you for sending us that nice clear weather. We had an expected high of 17, so we hit that and passed it. And we have a UV index of 5 or moderate. And tonight, we're going to be expecting a few clouds. Foggy patches will be developing overnight, and we'll have a low of +3. On Saturday, October 3rd, those foggy patches will be dissipating in the morning with a high of 16 anticipated and mainly sunny skies all day. At night, we'll have a low of 6 with a clear evening. Again, a beautiful night probably to go and take a look at some stars and have a fire going. On Sunday, October 4th, we got a mix of sun and clouds with a 40% chance of showers and a high of 16. At night, it will be cloudy with another 40% chance of showers and a low of +2. Monday looks like a beautiful sunny day. It's unfortunate, though. It'll only be a high of 10. And at night, we'll have a low of -1 and a clear skies. So we got coming up next. I wanted to play a song for everybody here. It's a song that gets in your head. I was happy enough or lucky enough to living outside of New York City to see it go to a lot of clubs. And this is Mexican Radio by Wall of Voodoo. Stan Ridgway is the lead singer and writer, and he's an amazing guy. If you ever get a chance, listen to this, and you can listen to a few other things. They do a great cover of a couple of songs on that they have worked on, and Ring of Fire is one of them. We don't have that on the station here, but I'm going to let you play. I'm going to play Mexican Radio by Wall of Voodoo. Turn this up loud. And then after that, you'll hear Head to Toe from Lisa and Cult Jam.

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1: Yeah, well, another great thing about the playlist that we have here at Canoe is songs like that last one by Lisa Lisa and the Cult Jam. A great, fun band to listen to. I forgot all about that and that electronic drums. I hope you had your stereos turned up for that. Okay, we've got a couple of items here that I need to go over with you. And this is for the Dysart voters. Well, voter information letters have gone out. Check your mail for your voter information letter, which includes instructions for internet and telephone voting. Election day is October 26th, with advanced voting starting on October 16th. 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If you don't receive your voter information letter by October 16th, please contact the Dysart Municipal Office. Also, we had mentioned this earlier. I wanted to let you know again, we are in possession of a lost phone. It was found on a dirt road to High Falls off of 503. It was found lying on the road on October 1st. So if this is your phone, please contact us here at the station, 705-457-1009. And they give us information on the description on the phone, and you can come pick it up here. Again, it was lost yesterday, or found yesterday, October 1st, on a dirt road off of High Falls, off of 503. So I know that it gets crazy. If you are missing your phone, it gets crazy trying to work without it. Okay, we've got coming up Martha and the Muffins with Drive, followed by A Time with Friends by Gord Kitt.

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1: And it's 2:20 on Friday, October 2nd. You're listening to Stetson Steve filling in today. And I want to let you know that the Seniors Active Living Center has another event coming up. It's a Minden Hills Museum and Heritage Village guided tour. 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Discover how early settlers in the Minden area lived, worked, and learned, worshiped, and built their community through stories and artifacts from the past. And that's going to take place on Tuesday, October 6th. A lot of things happening that day. Time at 10 a.m. And it's going to be at the Minden Hills Heritage Village at 176 Bob Cajun Road in Minden. For more information, you can visit the HalliburtonCounty.ca/SALC and get information on that and so many other things they're doing. Okay, coming up, we've got Reuben James by Kenny Rogers, followed by Faithful by Benton Brown and The Lowdown, a great local talent.

0: That was Black Shiny Shoes by Garrett D. T. Willie. And it is 2:31 on Friday, October 2nd. Time to do one last weather update before I get out of here later. And today is, we are at 19 degrees here in downtown Halliburton, and it was supposed to be a high of 17. So we beat and moved ahead of that anticipated high. And again, it is a beautiful day outside. It turned into a really sunny and gorgeous day out there. So if you can get out there for a couple hours, please do so. Tonight, it's going to be a few clouds. We're going to have foggy patches developing overnight. Wind is northwest at 20 kilometers per hour, and we're going to have a low of +3. And Saturday, we're going to have mainly sunny skies. Those foggy patches will be dissipating in the morning. We'll have a high of 16, a UV index of 4, and it's going to be clear at night with a low of +2. And then Sunday, October 4th, a mix of sun and clouds greets us with a 40% chance of showers and a high of 16. At night, we'll have mostly cloudy skies and a low of +1. It looks like Monday, we'll have a mix of sun and clouds, a 30% chance of showers, a high of 11, so, and a low of -3. Just updated the weather on the last break. So it changed a little bit, but yeah, it was going to be pretty much what they were calling for. Okay, we've got coming up, we've got a little local stinger, and then we're going to be playing Drive South by John Hyatt, followed by Comfortably Uncomfortable by Pressure Point.
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1: There's lots of places throughout the county where you can get your bingo sheets. You can go to places like the West Guildford Shopping Center, Carnarvon Jug City, Halliburton Highlands Brewery on Highway 35, Eagle Lake Country Market, the Lucky Dollar in Gooderham, Agnew's General Store in Wilberforce, and the Buttermilk Falls Resort. In Minden, there's lots of venues where you can get your sheets. How about Let's Get Local, formerly known as On the Spot Variety, Minden Petro-Canada, operated by Canadian Tire, Pioneer Snack Express, Dolo's Foodland, Easton's Value Mart, and the Minden Legion. And not to be outdone, we have lots of places in Halliburton as well. There's Todd's Independent, Halliburton Foodland, Halliburton Jug City, and last but not least, right here at Canoe FM.
2: 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So don't wait. Those sheets sell out very quickly. Okay, coming up, we've got It's So Nice to Be With You by Gallery.

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1: And don't forget, get those tickets. They do run out, and it's a great trip to the Maritimes. Okay, well, it's 2:43 on Friday, October 2nd, and it's about time for me to head out. The clock's telling me I got to make way here because we've got the one, the only, John Tattell coming in for the drive show, and he's always entertaining. And then at 6 o'clock, you'll have Doug Hall will be filling in, and sounds like he's got a great rock and roll show. It's only rock and roll show for you that he's going to do a lot of requests, I believe. And then after that, not to be outdone, we've got Rock in the Canoe at 9 o'clock with Mr. Ed. So make sure you stay tuned to Canoe for the rest of the day and every day. I'm going to leave you, I'm going to leave you with a song that I found the local artist, and the guy's great, but I just want to also say thank you very much for letting me come into your homes and your cars this summer and play some good music and give you some information. Makes me feel great being part of the community here and being able to help out. And if you are interested in volunteering, don't hesitate. Call 705-457-1009 and ask for Roxanne, and she can help you. And I just quick shout out to Scott and Ron, the two engineers here. They both helped me out a lot in different areas, and it was great when I was able to do one of the shows with Scott at night. We had a lot of fun. So until next year, carpe diem and make the most out of every day, and I'll see you in June 27th. The song coming up is Storm Warning by Gary and the Rough Ideas, a great band to see local.

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Hi, I'm Tessa from the Halliburton County Public Library. Fall is bringing lots of exciting new books, so we are taking a look at some of the biggest and most anticipated releases hitting library shelves this season. This week, we are highlighting Exit Party by best-selling Canadian author Emily St. John Mandel. In Los Angeles in 2031, it's the first spring after the collapse of the United States, and it brings an uneasy return to normalcy as peacekeeping troops withdraw and the curfew is lifted. Ari Waker and her roommate cross a recovering Silver Lake to attend a party, but the celebration takes a strange turn when an uncanny doppelganger appears and the host, Kareem, mysteriously vanishes. As Ari searches for answers, the mystery carries her across a future America fractured by civil war and far beyond, from a secluded Greek resort and the dome city of Paris to a colony on the moon. Blending dystopian suspense with a sweeping exploration of surveillance, safety, and resilience, Exit Party is a haunting vision of a world transformed by catastrophe. To place a hold on Exit Party, visit halliburtonlibrary.ca. Thanks for listening to Library Talks here on Canoe FM.

0: Wow, it's 3 already. Time flies when you're having fun. 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
2: Just after 3 o'clock here on Friday, October 2nd, your weekend weather forecast for the Haliburton Highlands. A few clouds tonight, some fog developing overnight, and a low tonight down to +3 in the overnight period. And tomorrow looks like a beautiful fall day, mainly sunny, morning fog clearing out, and a high of 16 degrees. Tomorrow night dropping down to +2, and Sunday is bringing us a mix of sun and cloud, and a 40% chance of showers, and another high of 16 degrees. Right now outside our studios in downtown Haliburton, it is 18 degrees. Here's a report we don't get every day here in Haliburton. We just had a report from a person saying that possibly a passenger plane might be going down somewhere between Haliburton Lake and Haliburton. It was at the treetops, and black smoke was coming out of the back of the passenger plane. 911 has been called. If anyone has any information, please contact the OPP as soon as possible. I did notice myself driving in here, I saw a plane, a fair good sized plane, not a commercial jetliner, but a bigger plane flying around the treetops. So I don't know if it was in distress or not. I saw it a couple of times coming into Haliburton on 21. So if anybody has any information about that, please let the OPP know.

Yeah, we always second that motion. Good afternoon, and welcome to the Friday afternoon edition of the Drive Show here on Canoe FM. It is Friday, October 2nd. I already mentioned that. I'm John Tatel. We've got plenty of Canadian music, a few birthday celebrations of the famous Persuasion, and a classic from the Kings. You remember that band? Well, stay tuned during the show. We'll feature a really cool song that the Kings put out. And about 4 o'clock, Carol Moffat, if that name sounds familiar, she's the former mayor of one of the municipalities here in Haliburton County, and plus she was the county warden two different terms, and she's going to be coming in here about 4 o'clock to check in on the Healthy Democracy Project. And they've been doing some great things this year. They've got all candidates meetings going. So make sure you tuned in. Carol's got some interesting information. And after the 5 o'clock news, it's Poppy's Pick of the Week. Let's get the afternoon going right now with Brian Adams right here on the Mighty Canoe.

0: Yeah, great music starting off our 3 o'clock hour here on the Friday afternoon edition of The Drive Show. That, of course, Gordon Lightfoot. And right off the top of the hour, we had Brian Adams and Somebody. And squeezed into the middle there, we heard from Glass Tiger. And Glass Tiger, I've got some notes here. I wanted to just say that the guitarist from that band is a guy by the name of Al Connolly. He turned 66 today. So that was a good excuse to bring that one out from Glass Tiger, a real big hit for them. Back in the sort of late 80s, I believe. Give me a text here at 705-457-1009 if you remember them after that. But I'm pretty sure that band made a real go of it at the late 80s, possibly the early 90s. Right now it's 17 minutes after 3 o'clock.
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0: Yeah, well, the Halliburton Highlands Studio Tour gets kicked off this weekend. It's running all day tomorrow, all day Sunday. Studios open at 10 o'clock in the morning, goes till 5 in the afternoon. And again next weekend, October 10th and 11th, that's Saturday and Sunday. It's the Studio Tour, Halliburton Highlands. And boy, what a great lineup of artists this year. There's something like 46 artists, I believe, exhibiting their artistic. And you can go around to their studios and go in, see how they do it all and all, you know, everything that's attached to the art. And it's not just paintings. It's pottery. It's woodworking, jewelry making. It's all happening here in the Halliburton Highlands over the next couple of weekends. So check it out. Last Friday on the Drive Show, we had Wayne and Sylvia Rose from Studio Rose in just near Horseshoe Lake in Minden area. And they were telling us about their raku pottery. Just fascinating. And they are, along with being amazing artists themselves and opening their studios this weekend, they are organizers of this annual festival. So check it out this weekend. It's great opportunity here in the Halliburton Highlands. Well, today, again, it's October 2nd. We already had one birthday to talk about. Here's another one, another singer, songwriter by the name of Sam Roberts. He is turning 52 years of age today. So in his honor, here's Brother Down.

0: Yeah, nice local music there from Nick and Benton. Hope you enjoyed that particular tune. And just before that, we squeezed in some Fleetwood Mac Everywhere. And, of course, started it off with the birthday boy, Sam Roberts, from the Sam Roberts Band, and Brother Down.
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0: Yeah, and this past Tuesday night, that was September 29th, Canoe FM Bingo was played as usual right from this very studio. And game one, we had three winners. They split $100. Katarina from Drag Lake, Heather from London, Ontario, and Heather from Wilberforce. Congratulations to the three of them splitting the pot on game one. It's funny, you know, we go to the, I think I've mentioned, if you listen to the show regularly, we go to the Haliburton Brewery up in Carnarvon to play with a lot of friends and neighbors. And the Mike there serves up an amazing meal after the Canoe FM Bingo. They have it blaring air in the restaurant, and everybody's playing bingo. But I will tell you, when they announce on Canoe FM, the phones are ringing, especially after game one. It's nobody's happy for the people winning. And as a matter of fact, I always say we should have this playing. That's pretty well the size of it. But game two, Nicole from London again. Or no, that's a different person from London. We had some London well represented this week. Nicole and Margaret from Haliburton, they split the $200 prize. And game three, we had two winners there too. Maureen from Minden and Valerie from Minden as well. They bought their sheets at the Minden Legion and at the Park Lane Apartments. So there you go. Those are the winners this week on Canoe FM Bingo. Make sure you've got your sheet for this coming Tuesday. And, of course, the Tuesday after Thanksgiving weekend, that is Triple Bingo. And that's where we triple up all the prizes. You probably know how that one works, but make sure you get your hands on a bingo sheet.
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0: Wow, there's a stinger that really takes you, gets you to stand up and take notice. So there you go. Right now it is 26 minutes before 4 o'clock here at Canoe FM. Don't forget, just after 4 o'clock, I've got Carol Moffitt. She'll be a guest on the show here. We'll be talking about the Haliburton Highlands Healthy Democracy Project, which has been very successful this year. They've got tons of good people coming out and putting their name forward, running for the municipal elections. As well, the Democracy Project is putting on four all candidates meetings in each of the municipalities. Two of them have already happened. Tomorrow morning's a big one right over here, right on Mountain Street, the at the Haliburton Legion. 9:30 tomorrow morning is the all candidates meeting, and the doors open at 9 o'clock. I would get there to make sure you get yourself a chair. I'm sure it'll be well attended. Your weekend weather forecast for the Haliburton Highlands: a few clouds tonight, some fog developing in the overnight period. Low down tonight to +3. Tomorrow is looking like a beautiful fall day, mainly sunny with morning fog clearing out, and then a high of 16 degrees. And tomorrow night dropping down to +2 under clear skies. Sunday brings us a mix of sun and cloud, a 40% chance of showers, and another high of 16 degrees. We'll just check in with our trusty Environment Canada thermometers here. Yeah, and pretty well right across the listening area, it's 18 degrees right now, 17 degrees if you're up in the Dorset area. So there you go. That's what's happening in terms of weather for your weekend here in the Haliburton Highlands. I'm John Tattell. I'm your host here on the Friday afternoon edition of The Drive Show. Always enjoy hanging out with you on Friday afternoons. I think we do a good job of kicking off the weekend around here. getting back to the music in this half hour, I want to talk about this. Here's a Canadian record that really comes into its own when you play both parts of it together. This is an interesting track. The band, The Kings, they released This Beat Goes On and Switching to Glide in 1980. Yeah, that Switching to Glide, it was a real, an earworm. It was a catchy tune. But the band recorded those two songs, This Beat Goes On and Switching to Glide. They always intended one to lead straight into the other. And the producer of the music, Bob Ezrin, he worked with them at Toronto's Nimbus 9 Studios back in the 80s to produce this. And he had worked on Pink Floyd's The Wall. So pretty good credentials there. And the combined track spent 23 weeks on the American Hot 100. And in 2020, it actually was entered into the Canadian Songwriters Hall of Fame. So I think this is a great way to ease into the Halliburton weekend with The Kings on the Canoe.

0: Yeah, I love that one from the Guess Who, from their album Share the Land. That's the title track, Share the Land, on your Friday afternoon here at Canoe FM. September's birthday / anniversary club winner was Liz and Gary Matthews, whose anniversary was on September 26th. Happy, happy, happy. And to make it happier, they've won the gift card for the Up River Trading Company. So congratulations, Liz and Gary Matthews. And don't be shy. Get your birthdays and anniversary special days in here. And we'll not only get them on the air on Canoe FM, you also get entered into the monthly prize for a gift card at Upriver Trading. So it's a win-win situation there. 13 minutes before 4 o'clock.
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2: 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So come on, be sure to get out and vote.
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0: Yeah, and like they say, we have operators standing by. 705-457-1009. Make sure you aren't too late and get your tickets for our annual trip draw. It's on the Wednesday after Thanksgiving. It sounds like a long way away, but it's not. Hey, listen, this is October 2nd. Big day and lots of kind of cool things happening on this day in history. I was looking, reading through some stuff, but back in 1950, Charles Schulz's Peanuts first appeared in newspapers. And that makes it 76 years since readers first met Charlie Brown. But back when the comic strip first came out, I was looking at some of the first cartoons. It's pretty interesting. He didn't quite look like Charlie Brown that we know nowadays. In those early comic strips, he didn't have his familiar zigzag shirt. And Snoopy, who arrived shortly after after Charles Schulz started putting Charlie Brown in the paper, began as a dog that actually walked on all 4 feet, not the cool Snoopy that we see in present day comic strips on 2 feet. So it's been quite a journey for those simple beginnings back in 1950 on October 2nd. And those characters, of course, have survived generations. We've all grown up with them. But one thing I will say, good grief, 76 years ago. Yikes. And also on this date now, go forward a few years to 1971, Rod Stewart, his tune Maggie May, that was paired with Reason to Believe. It began 5 weeks at number one in the U.S. and here in Canada. And 55 years later, it still sounds really like a good thing on a Friday afternoon.

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1: All right, yeah, beautiful afternoon out there. The sun is shining through, and right now outside our studios, it is 18 degrees, and your weekend weather forecast for the Halliburton Highlands. We'll have a few clouds in the area tonight, some fog developing in the overnight period, low down to plus 3. Tomorrow is looking like a beautiful fall day, mainly sunny, some morning fog clearing out. And then a high of 16 degrees and clear on Saturday night. That's tomorrow night, dropping down to plus 2, so a little chilly. And on Sunday, that's going to bring us a mix of sun and cloud and a 40% chance of showers and another high of 16 degrees. Not a bad forecast.
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1: Well, the municipal election day is fast approaching. It's on October 26th. It's October 2nd right now. So we're about 3 weeks out, three and a bit. And we're checking in on a volunteer initiative that's been working to get more people involved in local democracy. The Halliburton Highlands Healthy Democracy Project has offered civic education and is hosting all candidates meetings across our counties for municipalities. Joining me is steering committee member Carol Moffitt. That's a familiar name. She's a former Algonquin Highlands mayor who spent 16 years on council, including 12 of those as mayor. And just for good measure, she was county warden for two terms. Carol, welcome to the Drive Show. Really good of you to join us here on a Friday afternoon. I think I've got the right microphone there.
3: Thank you very much. Happy to be here.
1: You are there.
3: Great. Yeah.
1: And nice to meet you in person. I don't think I've ever actually had you sitting here in the studio, so it's great.
3: No, I haven't been here with you. Been here many times.
1: I know, yeah. You've been in the hot seat before.
3: I have been in the hot seat in many ways, yeah.
1: Well, we're not out to do that this afternoon. It's very interesting, the Halliburton Highlands Healthy Democracy Project. We've had Barry Martin and Sean Penny Legion, mm-hmm. who work with you on the show as you went through last year with the education sessions that you had for people that were interested in putting their name forward for municipal office. So we'll talk about that a bit longer on in our little chat here this afternoon. But when you look at what your project set out to do, do you think it's making a difference what the project set out to do?
3: Yeah, certainly the feedback is that we are making a difference. There's been a number of people who are running who have credited the speaker series and what they learned with giving them the courage to step up and do something that they perhaps had been thinking about for a while. So that's great.
1: Yeah, and yesterday's newspaper, The Highlander, and the other local newspapers, they have alluded to there's much more competition for the council seats this year. And what feedback have you had from people that have attended your education sessions and then put their name forward? What kind of feedback do you get?
3: Some of them have. So I'll just back up a little bit. One of the things in the speaker series, the Voices and Votes speaker series, was polling the public and asking them had you ever considered of running for council? It was amazing the number of people who had actually considered. And then one of the questions was, why haven't you? And there was a bunch of options. And lack of encouragement was actually one of the highest. So a lot of people just need to be asked or said, it's okay, you can do it. And the third Voices and Votes speaker series had myself, Pat Kennedy, Andrea Roberts, and the guy, oh my God, I've forgotten his name, from down southwest. And we talked exactly about what the job is about.
1: Right.
3: Like really hands-on, this is what it's about. Because people, I think local government and governance, they're two different things, they're really misunderstood. And a lot of people think, oh, it's paper and words and policy and rules. It is, but it's also a lot of fun.
1: Yeah. Well, you just touched on something, and drawing on your, and we're going to get into the actual, what's going on leading up to the municipal election, which is on October 25th, I said, or 26th? Yeah, 25th. It's a Monday. drawing on your own years in office, what do people most need to understand about one of these jobs, being a councillor or being a deputy mayor or being a mayor? What would you say? You've got some extensive experience with that. What would be your...
3: The main thing is it's a bigger job than most people realize. And it really isn't for the faint of heart, to be honest. The agendas can be 600 pages. So agendas are huge. Issues are complex. They're also complicated. Again, two different things. You need people who are going to be able to move from issue to issue very quickly. Like in any council meeting, you can be talking about roads or budgets or recreation or emergency services all in the same meeting. So you have to pivot really quickly and be able to have done the homework, spoken to the people. That's the main thing with you want to be on council. Your job isn't to, you know, strut around town. I'm not saying anyone does that. On council, your job is to be the liaison between the people and the government. That's your job. And so one of the biggest complaints that you hear often is, you know, I never hear from my counselor. My counselor never returns my phone call. Well, those are bad counselors because that's the job. The job is to be the intermediary between the public and the decision-making table.
1: Right, and the staff of the municipalities sort of put all the mechanisms in order, but they don't do that until they get the go-ahead from council.
3: Well, here's a big thing that I've said for years, and not the only one, is that council governs and staffs manage. So a lot of people will say, well, I should be on council because I have a good business background and I used to manage 65 people. Well, you're not a manager. That's the CAO's job. And so people often misunderstand that councillors are going to go and talk to the public works director about that road. Well, that's also not their job. Their job is to bring the county, the community voice to the table, review the information, and fold the county, the community voice into the decision-making process, which isn't as wide open as many people think it is because municipal government is a creature of the province. So the sandbox can be pretty small sometimes.
1: Mm-hmm.
3: So... I think it's important that people really and genuinely understand the role so they can pick the right people to fill the role. Don't pick your buddy. Don't pick somebody who's got an axe to grind. Never pick a single issue candidate, because if their single issue gets rejected or resolved, what are they going to do for the next 3.5 years?
1: Exactly.
3: So it's a big burden on the public to make sure you get the right people to do the right things for the right reasons. And especially for the mayors, it's no longer a part-time job.
1: Exactly, yeah. It's almost 9 minutes after 4 o'clock here on Friday afternoon at Canoe FM. Carol Moffat is in studio with me here this afternoon. We're talking about the Halliburton Highlands Healthy Democracy Project and about the all candidates meetings that are coming up and about the education that's been given to people in our area to help them in their decision to run for council. Now, Carol, you've held the Healthy Democracy Project has held a couple meetings so far, all candidates meetings. There's four municipalities in Halliburton County. Highlands East and Minden Hills have already had their all candidates meetings that were sponsored by the Healthy Democracy Project. There's also some other meetings coming up. We'll talk a bit more about those. Tomorrow morning, actually, Dysart is having their all candidates meeting right next door here at the Legion. Doors open at 9 o'clock, which I would highly recommend getting there because I think it's going to be crowded tomorrow. And the actual all candidates meeting gets underway at 9:30 tomorrow morning. I just want to get your comments. How have the two meetings you've had so far gone? And what have you noticed about the people coming out?
3: The meetings have both gone really well, and anybody who's planned any kind of event or party are always, you know, what if you throw a party and nobody comes? But on the other hand, what if you throw a party and everybody comes? So in Highlands East, we had a pretty small venue, but we had 140 people show up, and then all the candidates' meetings are recorded and then available online. And the Highlands East the Highlands East one, the Lake organization did one, and they had 415 views of the one that they did. The one we did had over 100 attendees and has 350 views online. So people are engaging. People are watching. What's really interesting is we have what we call substantive questions, which is the meat. And then we have the paddle, the yes-no paddles, and those are really revealing because it's a sort of an instant response from a candidate.
1: Can you expand on that a bit? I saw the picture of that in the paper.
3: Yeah.
1: What's that all about?
3: So the plan was to try to get to here's the problem. This is a good problem to have. We have too many candidates and too many questions and not enough time. So we split the candidates' meetings into mayors and deputy mayors, where there are deputy mayors elected at large, and then the councillors. So if you're anybody who's there tomorrow will see us do a little stage shuffle there. But to be able to ask as many questions as people want to be asked, they've been divided into questions that require a narrative answer and other questions that are, you know, do you like a sunny day? Yes or no? I mean, I'm struggling because I don't want to tip my hat.
1: Nope. Yep.
3: So they're very, it's a rapid round.
1: And they actually physically have a paddle.
3: They have a paddle that's
1: green. And it says yes.
3: And no, and they have to switch
1: and
3: it.
1: And you have to, you can't.
3: Yeah, you can. You know what? Because some of the questions, and they've all been sort of designed, but some of them are, I'm not sure. So, you know, if they're really not sure, they can kind of just sort of wave it around and make a face, you know, because you also don't want to provide a situation where somebody gets trapped into saying yes to something that once they get in the job and realize, actually, that's not a good idea. And maybe they didn't know because they're brand new.
1: Right.
3: So, we're not trying to trap anybody. We're just trying to elicit some genuine responses that speak to operations, government operations, taxes, local economy, different benefits and stuff. So there's literally three little sections in a bin, and the questions are drawn at random. Because we can't ask 312 questions.
1: No.
3: So and,
1: yeah, that's interesting. And you know, just going back to the statistics you gave out about Highlands East, just rough calculations in my head while you were talking, that's about 1,000 touches of or contacts.
3: Yeah.
1: When you take the Cottage Association, the actual Healthy Democracy Project, the physical people that were there, and then the people that watched it online.
3: That's right. And that's our hope, because we have a lot of supporters and some sponsors, and some Haliburton County Development Corporation has provided some funding. And part of that was ensuring that we could reach the seasonal population, and the online aspect allows. So Saturday mornings, for one, some people don't like that, but that has engaged a lot more of the seasonal population.
1: Sure.
3: Their voice is also important. But the online allows even more people to reach. In Minden, we had 200 and let me look at my notes here. 215 humans show up in the room, and so far it's been viewed over 300 times.
1: There you go. And then Minden's got another one on Monday at 6:30, I believe,
3: put on by the Rotary Club.
1: Yeah.
3: And so interestingly, that the Highlands East Lakes Association, they did their own all candidates event for Highlands East. The Kinesis Lake Association, the Oxung Lake Association, and the Halls Hawk Association have all done their own individual ones, and some of them have just been online, so it's a bit of a closed shop for their own members. So we're really getting a broad coverage, and it really is a team effort. The Democracy Project certainly may have been the catalyst for a lot of this movement, but it's generated more people to sort of jump on the wagon and say, yeah, we can do this too. And it's great.
1: Like, yeah.
3: It's great.
1: Oh, no, I mean, the name of your association or organization, the Healthy Democracy Project, and I realize that's it's the Haliburton Highlands, and it's actually a province-wide initiative put on Association of Municipal.
3: Yep.
1: Yeah.
3: Through AMO, yeah.
1: Yeah, so it's all over the province. It's not just Haliburton Highlands that had poor turnout for.
3: No, 26% of the 26% of the population voted in Haliburton County 4 years ago, and we need to do better than that.
1: Well, and that's not much different than a lot of other municipalities.
3: No, it's not.
1: And we'll get to that in a second. One of the idea I wanted to run by, and this is interesting, you know, you talk about these all candidates meetings, the cottage associations, the all candidates meetings you're putting on, the Rotary, my experience has been as a voter, how many times people have said, hey, listen, I'm not up there all the time, or, you know, I have a cottage or whatever, let me know who I should vote for.
3: It happens all the time.
1: So much. It's and it really, you know, it's word of mouth a lot of times. So it's really great to have so many people putting their names forward and getting out and, you know, being there at all candidates' meetings to have people ask them questions, because it's a great way to get votes.
3: Well, and another important aspect is that there's a tremendous number of seasonal folks who don't realize that they can vote here. Seasonal people, you can vote here. You can vote where you own property. So if you own property in you know, the GTA, and you own property in Haliburton County, you can legally vote in both places.
1: Absolutely.
3: But we're continually saying to people, no, you can vote. Please come out and vote. Sign up and vote. Yeah.
1: Please do. And if you're listening and you have a cottage, make sure you find out how to get on the voters list. I want to, we're a little tight for time here, Carol, but this is a very interesting conversation. You mentioned it already, the turnout, voter turnout in Haliburton County, the four municipalities, in the last municipal elections, which were held in 2022, they're every 4 years in Ontario, came in at just 26%. Now, does your organization, do you have a feel for, do you think the turnout's going to be higher this time, or is that kind of a guess?
3: We are absolutely confident that given our efforts with our collective group of partners and sponsors, that we will make a difference
1: there. Yeah.
3: Yeah, no, we actually have a little pool amongst our steering committee that there's no money involved, but we've all sort of written down what we think or hope the percentage increase will be. And it really is important to tell your family, friends, and neighbors. And the municipal government touches everything you do every day. You may not realize it. And if you don't know the candidates and life's busy, we understand that. Find a trusted person in your world who's a bit of a geek or is reading everything and have a quick chat with them.
1: Absolutely. Yeah. Really important. And you're right. You touched on it. The municipal governments actually have the most influence on what happens when you walk out the door in the morning.
3: And municipal government is closest to the people.
1: Right.
3: Because you're going to run into your councillor in a restaurant, in the post office, at the landfill. And I mean, you have to be polite about it, but there is no greater opportunity to engage with your local decision makers than at the municipal level.
1: So. Yeah, you've got their ear, that's for sure.
3: Yep.
1: Quickly, if you could just say, we're going to zone in on the meeting tomorrow morning, just because it's tomorrow morning and you're sitting in the studio this afternoon. It's the Dysart All Candidates meeting. Gets underway at 9 o'clock, the doors open at 9. It starts at 9:30. Now, do people have to register for that, or what do you show up?
3: We're asking people to register because we're not so worried about the Legion tomorrow because it's a big space. But certainly Highlands East and then again in Algonquin Highlands, much smaller physical space. And there are fire code regulations for the number of bodies that can be in the space. So we are asking for registration. We're not turning people away, but we just want to do a body count at the front door. And just encourage folks to, come on out and have a listen. It's fun. I mean, it kind of puts the candidates on the hot seat, but that's the point.
1: Right.
3: Let's see what they have to offer and let's see if they can, convince you to let them represent you.
1: Now, if someone can't attend, you touched on it already, you can watch the videos. I've checked out your website, which is excellent. And could you just maybe quickly talk about it? And we're going to give your website out, but I just wanted how someone goes on and checks out.
3: So it's hhdp.ca, and a couple of days after each candidate's meeting, the video is our video guy sort of tidies it up, and then it's posted. And you can I always say this about voting or watching council meetings, you can watch the meeting at home in your underwear.
1: Yeah.
3: So we would highly encourage you to just, engage. The point is just be involved.
1: Sure.
3: Be involved.
1: No, that's great. And Carol, I want to thank you for checking in with us. We've been speaking to Carol Moffat of the Haliburton Highlands Healthy Democracy Project. The Dysart All Candidates meetings tomorrow morning. From 9:30 till noon at the Haliburton Legion. The doors open at 9. The Algonquin Highlands meeting is on October 17th. Is that correct?
3: That is correct.
1: At the Stanhope Firefighters Community Hall. Yep. And for registration, questions, and recordings, you can visit hhdp.ca. Election Day is on Monday, October 26th. I said 25th earlier.
3: You did.
1: And you can check your municipality's election information for how and where and when to vote. Carol, thank you.
3: Thank you.
1: That was awesome. And we are going to, I should put in a plug for Canoe FM's website, canoefm.com. We have an election 2026 tab on the website, so you can go in and check. We've done a lot of Ross Conybeare's interviewed all the mayoralty. Oh, that's
3: mayoral
1: a real
3: candidate. It's like rural.
1: Doug Hall does Friday mornings here, and he said the same thing. He goes, "I avoid saying that word."
3: That's right.
1: So, yeah. But it's all here on our website as well. But thanks, Carol. It's awesome.
3: Thank you.
1: Yeah, great to have you with us today.

Nice music from Dan Fogelberg right here on your Friday afternoon at Canoe FM. We started off with Don't Dream It's Over from Crowded House, and that came right off the heels of our nice discussion about the municipal elections with Carol Moffat. Really good of her to join us here in studio. We're talking about the Healthy Democracy Project. There's a fitting Canadian anniversary today, speaking of democracy. On October 2nd, 1758, Nova Scotia's elected House of Assembly met for the first

0: First time in Halifax. It's the oldest legislature in Canada. And that was kind of a nice dovetail with having Carol here talking about democracy this afternoon.
1: How much wood would a woodchuck chuck if a woodchuck could chuck wood? For answers to this question and other universal problems, tune in to me, Russ Davidson, Monday mornings, your Halliburton Morning. If I don't know the answer, I'll just make it up anyways.

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1: Well, thanks very much, Barb from Inglesby. Nice to hear from you on this Friday afternoon. Before we'll have a quick boo at the weather, just a couple of things. I've got right here in studio with me a Samsung phone. It's black with a black case. And it was found on a dirt road to High Falls. That's off Highway 503. It was found lying out in the middle of the road, found yesterday. So if that might be your phone, we have it right here in the studio at Canoe FM. So give us a call at 705-457-1009. I wanted to mention to you, with that phone number, 705-457-1009, you can also text us, and the texts come right in here to the studio. We're always interested in hearing from you, our lovely listeners, and let us know what you're doing on this fine Friday afternoon, and what you think of the music, anything you want to hear, any comments on the music, comments on the artists, comments on any of our interviews. We're always interested in hearing from listeners. So don't be shy. 705-457-1009. I want to tell you, too, at the top of the hour at 5 o'clock, we'll have a look at the news, the weather, the sports. We're going to talk. Hey, did you hear the Haliburton Huskies are going to be back in Haliburton playing at the Minden Arena starting next season? So a year from now, the junior hockey franchise is coming back here. Anyway, we'll have some more details about that coming up on the sports information at the top of the hour. And also, what else did I want to mention? Oh, well, the weather. Let's see. Right now outside our studios, we're clocking in at 18 degrees. It's been pretty well sitting there all afternoon. It's a beautiful afternoon. A few clouds tonight, some fog developing in the overnight period, and a low down to plus 3. Tomorrow's looking like a beautiful fall day. Looks like a great day to get out and take care of any of the outdoor chores. It really looks like a good one. I wouldn't rake the leaves yet. Boy, they sure are. There's still a lot of leaves on the trees. And, boy, a couple of gusts of wind today. Boy, it looked like it was like a blizzard out there of beautiful, leaves like the oranges and the yellows and the reds and even some kind of those oak leaves are particularly interesting. They kind of turn, they almost get bluish color. They got every color in the spectrum, dark brown, blue, and yellow, and orange. It's all mixed in there. So there's some pretty neat stuff happening with Mother Nature. Let's see. What's our high tomorrow? 16 degrees. Tomorrow night, dropping down to plus 2, clear sky. So a little chillier tomorrow night. And Sunday, we'll have a mix of sun and cloud. Maybe the chance of a shower. And another high on Sunday, 16 degrees again. I mentioned outside our studios right now, it is 18 degrees. And if you go south in the listening area down to the Cobequenque area, it's actually 17 degrees. And it's 17 degrees up in Dorset. So right, we're the hot spot here in Haliburton and Minden right now, checking in at 18 degrees. Now, we want to get back to the music here. What I want to tell you, our first selection, I kind of went through the archives here, and talking about October 2nd, that's today. Back in 71, Rod Stewart's, I already talked about Rod Stewart and Maggie May. What did I want to talk about? I know. Okay. Believe me, I know what I'm talking about here. What do I have on the turntable? Sting. Sting turns 75 today. So yeah, don't be confused. Sorry about that. Sting, 75 years old today. He was actually born under the name of Gordon Sumner. I didn't realize that. And he was born back in 1951. And he's given us all those Police favorites and remarkable solo catalog as well. So happy birthday, Sting. And here's Fields of Gold on the Canoe.

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5: Yeah, I want to get a plug-in for those tickets. They're going fast, so don't be disappointed. The Canoe FM annual trip draw, it's coming up the Wednesday after Thanksgiving, so the time to buy tickets is limited, so don't be shy. Make sure you get your tickets. Right now, we're coming up to 16 minutes before 5 o'clock. I mentioned the news coming up your way at 5 o'clock. And just after our news at 5, we've got Poppy's Pick of the Week, so make sure you're tuned in. She's already selected a really cool song, which I am haven't heard before, and I don't know anything about it, and I am not going to listen to it in advance. I want to be surprised when Poppy comes in here to the studio. So Poppy's Pick of the Week coming up just after 5 o'clock. Back in 2017, that's 9 years ago, we lost Tom Petty. And even after 9 years, his songs are still part of the soundtrack for so many of us. Tom Petty and the Heartbreakers. Here they are with Refugee on the Canoe.

Alrighty, there you go. That's Boston. More Than a Feeling. Friday afternoon right here at Canoe FM. 8 minutes before 5 o'clock, 18 degrees outside our studios. This is Don McLean with an old favorite, Vincent. That's Vincent Van Gogh, Starry, Starry Night on the Canoe.

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0: Municipal elections are coming up. 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Important to you and important to your communities. Those elected will make decisions affecting you and will attempt to spend your tax dollars wisely to efficiently better our Halliburton Highland lives, working together with other local governments and with the provincial and federal governments. If you own or rent a cottage in the Highlands, you may vote here as well as at home, as may students over 18 who attend school full-time here but whose family or parental home is in another municipality. Through our local newspapers and or through candidates' meetings, you can familiarize yourself with local candidates and their positions before you vote. School board elections are held at the same time, so you can vote for board officials. Please get out and vote.
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2: Good afternoon. At 5 o'clock, it's 18 degrees on Friday, October 2nd. I'm John Tuttle with the Canoe FM News. A tragic accident at last weekend's watercross races in Halliburton claimed the life of a 29-year-old Bancroft resident. The volunteer firefighter was struck by another racer after his modified snowmobile began sinking during a race at the Pinestone. OPP say no charges have been laid, flags were lowered in Highlands East, and Bancroft in his memory. As reported in this week's Highlander newspaper, the long-awaited restoration of the historic Hawk Lake log chute has been delayed another year. Algonquin Highlands received two bids for the first phase of the project. One was incomplete, and the other came in at about 200% over budget. The township plans to put the work out for tender again next year. A familiar footbridge in Head Lake Park is being replaced. Dysart has awarded a contract worth just under $371,000 plus tax to replace the pedestrian bridge over the Drag River. The existing bridge will be removed and replaced with a prefabricated structure, with the work expected to be completed later this fall. Lakeland's Public Health is warning of financial challenges ahead as temporary provincial funding associated with its merger begins to wind down. Medical Officer of Health, Dr. Thomas Peugeot, says the organization has already found more than $2 million in efficiencies, but has undergone layoffs and restructuring. Its 2027 budget will be approved in January. Interest appears to be up in this year's municipal elections across Halliburton County. 58 candidates are seeking office across the four townships, and school board trustee position with only one acclamation. Dysart candidates meet tomorrow morning at the Halliburton Legion from 9:30 until noon. Election day is on October 26th. And with the fall colors arriving in the Highlands, visitors planning a trip to the Dorset Scenic Lookout Tower need to book ahead. Algonquin Highlands says an advanced reservation system is in effect until October 25th, with visitors required to purchase a ticket for a specific time slot before arriving. In sports, junior hockey is making its way back to Halliburton County, but fans will have to wait until the 2027-28 season. The Halliburton County Huskies will return as a member of Ontario's Provincial Junior Hockey League, playing in the North Conference's Ore Division. A group of local business owners is reportedly behind the new team. The previous Junior A Huskies moved to Cobourg this past summer. In baseball, the division series get underway tomorrow with all four series in action. The American League has the White Sox visiting Cleveland and the Yankees taking on Tampa Bay, while in the National League, Atlanta visits the Dodgers and San Diego faces Milwaukee. The best of five division series continue throughout the weekend. And in the CFL, Week 18 begins tonight with Hamilton visiting Ottawa at 7 o'clock, followed by Calgary at Saskatchewan. Tomorrow afternoon, the BC Lions visit with the Toronto Argonauts at 3 o'clock, while Winnipeg is in Montreal tomorrow night. Toronto has already clinched a playoff berth and a home playoff game, while Saskatchewan can clinch a postseason spot with a win this weekend. Here's your weekend weather forecast. A few clouds tonight with some fog developing overnight and a low down to plus 3. Tomorrow looks like a beautiful fall day, mainly sunny, morning fog clearing out, and a high of 16 degrees. Tomorrow night, dropping down to plus 2 and clear skies. And Sunday brings us a mix of sun and cloud, a 40% chance of showers, and another high of 16 degrees. Our sunset this evening will be at 6 minutes before 7, and the sunrise tomorrow morning is at 15 minutes past 7. Here's some temperature readings from around the listening area. Bancroft reporting 18 degrees. In Dorset, it's 17. Bob Cajun at 18. Cobequid 17 degrees. And in Minden and Halliburton, it's 18 degrees. That's what's happening. 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
1: Now the seats are all empty. Let the roadies take the stage.
2: Well, it's coming up to 11 minutes after 5 o'clock on this wonderful Friday afternoon. We're getting into the pre-week before Thanksgiving. You like, you know, Thanksgiving, Poppy?
3: Yes, I do.
2: That's Poppy.
3: Hi.
2: And Poppy. And Poppy's here for Poppy's pick of the week. And P-POW, that's what I call it for short. And we're going to get to your Poppy's pick of the week pretty soon. But we got a couple of things we wanted to talk about. We were just talking while we were listening to Sarah McLachlan and Building a Mystery. And I said to, or Poppy said, every day is a special day. Like, you know what I mean? Like International Hamburger Day, yeah. International Hot Dog Day. And today's no different. There's a couple of really, really good ones. Today, October 2nd, is the United Nations International Day of Violence. And it is held every year on Mahatma Gandhi's birthday. Do you know who that is?
3: I don't know that, though. Yeah,
2: well, he was the Prime Minister, I believe, of India.
3: Really?
2: And he was famous for pacifism or no violence.
3: Yeah.
2: And,
3: wait.
2: Yeah.
3: I might have missed the name. Did you say Gandhi?
2: Yeah.
3: Mahatma
2: Gandhi. Yeah. So not to be confused with Indira Gandhi, but he was...
3: I think that's what I thought you said.
2: Yeah. So he was the Prime Minister of India. So anyway, yeah. So it's... International Day of Nonviolence, which is a great day. And this is a really cool one. Today's World Smile Day. Isn't that great? I love that. And yeah, so it's always observed on the first Friday in October. And the idea is simple. You can do something kind and help somebody smile. That's not a problem.
3: No, not at all.
2: Pretty good assignment for a Friday.
3: Not a hard one.
2: Not hard at all. Yeah. So, Poppy, before we get to Poppy's pick of the week, I want you to talk about, I think you mentioned at school this week, you've got some big things going on.
3: Oh, yeah, I do.
2: Yeah, like what's happening?
3: Well, for one thing, I got my play coming up, which I don't know if I can say the name or not. I don't think it's a huge secret, but I'm just not. You know, the first rehearsal happened, so, and it was really fun, went very well. And also, we've been talking about universities lately, like all the grade 12 students, like a bunch of universities have been coming by and giving, like, chats and stuff. I went to one today for Nipissing.
2: Oh, yeah?
3: Yeah.
2: And Nipissing is that North Bay or
3: yes.
2: Something? Yeah. Okay.
3: Very far away.
2: Yeah, yeah. Well, it's not that far, but, yeah, about an hour and a half or two, maybe. Yeah.
3: Really?
2: Yeah, I think so. Well, you know what? I could be wrong, but it's around there anyway.
3: Yeah.
2: So, and what's interesting about what interests you about university?
3: Well, I'm hoping to go into teaching, and a lot of universities tend to have like good teaching programs, like Nipissing, for example. I hear Trent University has a good teaching program, and yeah, I'm hoping to become a. I'm hoping to, like, major in English and become an English teacher and also become a drama teacher as well, because I really like theater.
2: Well, you're getting some good experience.
3: Yeah, I got a pretty stacked resume.
2: Yeah.
3: Yeah.
2: Yeah, good.
3: Yeah.
2: And, yeah, so it's, yeah, it's a kind of an important time in your life.
3: Mm-hmm.
2: And it's, well, on one hand, you're the sort of the big guys on campus over at Halliburton High.
3: That feels weird.
2: And if you're tuning in for the first time and hearing Poppy, she's in grade 12, just started grade 12 at Halliburton High. And she joins us every week on the drive show just after the 5 o'clock news. And we talk about Poppy's pick of the week. And she picks a song out. And now, let's hear what you have picked for this week.
3: The song I chose, which incidentally is very funny because it's like National No Violence Day, right? The song I chose was Star Witness by Nico Case. And this is a song about like violence itself. It's a song about... a woman who, well, the song is based on the artist when she saw a young black boy killed in Chicago, and none of the, it was like, it wasn't on the news, not even in the newspaper, and like the only one left to mourn was like the family and like her herself because she saw the murder, right? And so this song is kind of like about being like the, like, you know, star witness. It's about being the sole witness of a murder, and like there's like some like metaphorical stuff, but like once you know the actual meaning, Yeah, it's pretty easy to decode. Like, there's a lot of really good lines there, but I think a line that really reminded me of it, of, like, the whole story was, oh my god, I'm, like, forgetting the lyrics as I speak. I'm sorry, it is, like, Friday and my brain is fried.
2: It's been a long okay. week. Well, you know what? I got an idea. Why don't we listen to the song, and then we'll come back and talk a bit more about some of the lyrics. And just before we play the song, Nico Case. Now, that's a band, mm-hmm. right? And I've never heard of them before.
3: I've only heard this one song from them, but I think she's been in, like, a few other bands as well, a few Canadian bands, apparently.
2: Mm-hmm.
3: She's, like, from Portland, Oregon, and she made a song. I think one of her most popular songs is I Wish I Was the Moon, and some people, I think a few people might know this, but have you ever seen this? There's this YouTube video of two girls from Peterborough, and it was quite a popular video. And they were like singing in, like, this hallway in their school, and they were singing that song. And I think a lot of people thought it was, like, a Canadian artist or song because of that video. That's just my assumption.
2: Oh yeah.
3: Yeah, they were, like, singing it to raise money to save their song. Like, I forget what the video is called, unfortunately, but it's like from, like, 8 years ago, maybe more. And it's just such a pretty cover of the song because there's, like, there's a ukulele, and, like, there's, like, you know, an echo, and the two women's voices are great. So that's a little fun fact about the song.
2: Yeah, that's great. That's good information, Poppy.
3: Yeah.
2: So let's listen to Poppy's pick of the week. It's by Nico Case, and the title of the song is Star Witness, right here on the Kadoo. Ooh. Starts off kind of softly.
3: Yeah.
2: All right. Let's have a good listen.

0: Oh, that's really cool, Poppy. Okay, like I said to you, I've never heard of Nico Case, mm-hmm. and now you've turned me on to a new singer. I love her voice.
1: I know. It's like so perfect for the song. I don't know how to explain it.
0: And I like songs that have a social message.
1: Me too.
0: And that was a good one.
1: Mm-hmm.
0: You always are relied on for digging up some good stuff.
1: Thank you so much.
0: You have another assignment next week. Come on.
1: Okay, I got this.
0: Get one even better.
1: Lock in.
0: No, but really, seriously, like the message or the incident that she's talking about mm-hmm. and singing is pretty strong.
1: Mm-hmm.
0: And she's got a lovely voice as well.
1: Absolutely. It's like very noticeable in the lyrics, too. I have the lyrics pulled up, actually, so I don't stumble.
0: Okay. So what is the lyric that kind of jumped out at you?
1: There's a lot of lyrics that jumped out at me. Like, when I learned about, like, the actual meaning and the story behind the song, it made, like, so much more sense. So, one of the lines is, I'm not going to sing it. My true love drowned in a dirty old pan of oil that did run from the block of a Falcon sedan, 1969. The paper said 75. This is interesting to me just because, like, I think it's kind of, like, showing how little, like, the paper and, like, the news would, like, care about, like, deaths like that. Specifically, that boy in Chicago, I think it was definitely because of his race. But, yeah.
0: That's a pretty strong insight there.
1: Mm-hmm.
0: Yeah.
1: Like, they just, like, I feel like, yeah, that, like, definitely always jumped out at me, like, how they, like, neglected, like, basic information like that. Another one that I quite like. That's always been, like, a little bit of a strange one, but I saw, like, someone say this about the lyric, which makes sense. So, one of the choruses, hey there, there's such tender wolves round town tonight. And I think the wolves kind of represent, like, the young men who are, like, shooting and killing each other in the streets mm-hmm. that, like, she's kind of talking about. And, like, you know, they're, like, dangerous, like, wolves, right? But I think tender is, like, most of them are, like, young men and still, like, you know, like, they could still be teenagers or, like, just barely adults. So I kind of think this

0: Gandhi and International Day of Nonviolence and International Smile Day. And she Angel, my aunt, her name's Angel, and she pointed out today's Guardian Angel Day.
1: That's so fun.
0: Yeah, October 2nd. So that's really interesting information. Thanks for pointing that out, Aunt Angel.
1: Shout out to Angel.
0: Yes. So that's great. Well, listen, Poppy, thank you again for joining us on the show this afternoon. We'll really look forward to next Friday.
1: Thank you for having me.
0: And study hard, but also set aside some time for Canoe FM.
1: Yes, sir.
0: And your assignment is to find an even better song next week.
1: I don't know if that can beat, you know, that. Anything can beat that song.
0: Pretty good. I'm sure you'll have no problem. 26 minutes after 5 o'clock, that was Poppy's Pick of the Week, and this is April Wine.

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1: Okay, 29 minutes before 6 o'clock. Just a programming note, at 6 o'clock, as usual, it's only rock and roll. 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That is the number, and Doug Hall will be filling in for Greg Rowe and Bonnie Rowe tonight. And Doug, of course, does the Friday morning show from 9 until 11. He was here this morning, and he's back again live and on the airwaves starting at 6 o'clock. So that's great. So I'm sort of getting everything organized here for Doug. I wanted to mention, too, our September birthday anniversary club winner was Liz and Gary Matthews, whose anniversary was on September 26th. So a happy anniversary, guys. And they won a gift card to Upriver Trading Company. 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And if you do get those birthdays and anniversaries in, you're automatically entered into the monthly draw for a gift card. And you, like Liz and Gary Matthews, can be the winner of an Upriver Trading Company card. Weather-wise, for the rest of the, or rather for the year weekend here in the Halliburton Highlands, we'll have a few clouds in the area tonight and fog developing in the overnight period, and a low down to +3. Tomorrow looking like a beautiful day, beautiful fall day. There will be some fog around still in the morning, and then we'll get to a high of 16. And tomorrow night dropping down to +2, so getting a little on the cool side. And clear skies, though. And Sunday, mix of sun and cloud and a high of 16 as well. During this half hour, stay tuned. We're going to hear from Sue Shikazi, is interviewing Kobo Town. That's the name of the band that's going to be playing at the Halliburton Legion tomorrow night. It's part of the Halliburton County Folk Society, their annual or rather their slate of artists that they have, and Kobo Town is one of them, and it's a great band. And she'll be talking to some of the people from the band. That's coming up in this half hour, and we're going to follow it up with a really nice song from Kobo Town. It's from their album Carnival of the Ghosts, called Down by the Water. That'll follow Sue's interview. She's going to take over the airwaves from me here, rustle them away from me. And then also we're going to hear from Penny a little later on in this half hour with what's happening around Halliburton County. So lots of great stuff coming your way, and not the least of which is the It's Only Rock and Roll starting at 6 o'clock. Thanks for spending part of your Friday with us here on The Drive Show. Thanks to Carol Moffat and to Poppy, of course. Enjoy your weekend. Take care on the roads, and keep it tuned to Canoe FM. I'm John Tattell, and these are the Beach Boys.

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1: Well, I've got Drew Gonsalves on the phone with me. He is the founder and leader of the Juno Award-winning band Kobo Town.
2: There is a rumor someone was going down.
1: The Haliburton County Folk Society is excited to be welcoming Kobo Town back to the Haliburton Highlands on Saturday, October 3rd. For over two decades, Drew and Kobo Town have invigorated and reimagined Calypso music, invigorating it with ska, reggae, and other contemporary sounds to create the band's driving, joyous Calypso rock. Kobo Town performed in Haliburton a few years ago, and Drew has been an artist in residence at Winter Folk Camp. If you've been lucky enough to see him on stage, you'll know that he is a warm and witty storyteller and a superb musician. If you haven't seen him and Kobo Town perform, don't miss your chance on Saturday. Drew, welcome to Canoe FM and thank you for joining me.
3: Oh, thanks so much, Sue.
1: And as we speak, you are in Nanaimo. What are you up to out in BC?
3: We are just out here for a couple of shows in Victoria and Nanaimo, just a very brief run before heading back over to Ontario and then up to Haliburton.
1: Well, I hope you have a couple of great shows out there. Now, you are originally from Trinidad, the home of Calypso, and I wonder if you could talk a little bit about what makes Calypso music distinctive and the role it plays in the Trinidad culture.
3: It's interesting. Over the years, there have been many different attempts to define calypso because, you know, calypsos from different periods can sound quite different from one another. It's a type of music that has always been influenced a lot by other sounds that come into Trinidad. You know, in the early 20th century, it was influenced a lot by music from the French Antilles. In the 20s and 30s, there was a big band jazz influence in calypso, and I was just listening to some calypso records from the 70s, where there is a pronounced disco disco influence in the sound. But the thing that has, I guess, always tied it together, even it's a cousin of all the other folk musics of the region, and part of it, I think, is just in the mode of, you know, in the mode of delivery. There's it's satirical, it's full of storytelling, you know, it's also very rhythmic, and I guess constantly evolving, like all other music.
1: Yes, I recall I took a workshop with you a few years ago at Winter Folk Camp, and I remember that there was a lot of humor, and you mentioned satire and some interesting sort of comedic twists in the lyrics sometimes. So you had to be really paying attention to the words. So why do you think that humor is sort of that undercurrent of Calypso, as you described?
3: I think in its early days, you know, Calypso had to evade a lot of censorship. And it did that through using double meanings and double entendres. And those became very clever and very funny. And they became very central to the art and the way Calypso, addresses various topics or just expresses itself, because it's not always about serious things. And so I think that's, you know, what was once, a necessity became just an integral part of the art to try and, you know, all of these things that one says, you know, and all of these innuendos and double meaning.
1: So it had that sort of way of speaking truth in a subversive way, maybe.
3: Yes, very much so. Because in its early days, it was very heavily surveilled and censored. They used to have to be, because it played such a big public role. It's been often referred to as the people's newspaper in Trinidad, and that was definitely a role in the past that it had very strong. And because of that, various regimes would, authorities would censor it, so they would dispatch constables with the printouts of the approved lyrics, and they would show up at Calypso performances to make sure that they were staying on topic, or that they weren't veering too far off what was acceptable, and even then they managed to slip so much stuff by just because they were so clever at couching it in understatements and hiding the meaning inside of stories. And even though it was a tradition in the early days in Trinidad that when the Constables showed up, the Calypsonians on stage would improvise very unflattering verses about them. But it's and that's something that I think really enriched the way that the music expressed itself, that it had to be so inventive.
1: Yeah, absolutely. And so in your songwriting and current performance of Calypso, how do you kind of maintain that in your writing?
3: Well, I definitely try to emulate it. I'm very lucky that, there are no Constables on my shows that print out of my lyrics. Especially so they can't say, oh, I'm looking here, he forgot some words in the second verse.
1: Right.
3: But I have always, loved. It was one of the things that drew me to the music originally was its sense of humor, and it could be serious without taking itself too seriously.
1: Right.
3: I found that so refreshing when I was a strident young teenager, newly emigrated to Canada, definitely something that that really inspires the way that I try to write my songs.
1: And there's also I pick up on a sense of joy in the music as well, of celebration.
3: Very much so. In the band, we always look around with each other that we are really in the joy business, and I think that is so important that people come away with that from a show, especially because everybody, and this is something that impresses itself upon me more and more and more, people, their lives are weighed down by so many frustrations and so many cares, so many responsibilities and so many hardships and struggles that I think it's really important that music helps to lift people up and give them a moment where they can forget all of that for a bit and come away feeling renewed.
1: Well, and I can guarantee that people who come to the show on Saturday will certainly get that injection of joy and renewal. And I love that you said you're in the joy business. So to our listeners, if you are in need of an injection of goodness and joy in your life, and even if you're not, we all can use more of that, as Drew had said, come to the show, which is at the Halliburton Legion on Saturday night. So just one final question for you, Drew. What are you working on now? Any new projects, or can we expect any new music from Cobo Town in the near future?
3: Yes, we have been in the studio on and off for the last little while working on the next album, and we are hoping for a spring release next year, and we're going to try to debut one or two of the new songs as well on the weekend.
1: Excellent. Well, I certainly look forward to hearing that. I also would just like listeners to note that Drew is doing a free workshop on Saturday afternoon at 1 o'clock, and he'll be teaching some Calypso songs. It's an opportunity to play along, sing, and learn some traditional Calypso music from Drew. So if you're interested, there are still a few seats available at that. You can find out more about the workshop and get tickets to the show at halliburtonfolk.com. There are still some available. You won't want to miss it because, as Drew said, there's going to be a lot of joy. There might even be some dancing. Drew, thanks so much for joining us today at Canoe FM.
3: My absolute pleasure, and I really look forward to seeing you all up in Halliburton.
1: Yes, we will see you then. Take care. 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
3: 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Bill's Movie Matinee is the last Wednesday of the month at 1 o'clock. And Creative Devotions from 1 to 3 on the last Monday of the month. Saturday, October 3rd. 9:30 a.m. to noon, the Dysart et al. 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Proceeds going to the Halliburton Legion Generator Fund. Monday, October 5th, 7 to 9 p.m., Minden Rotary is hosting an All Candidates Forum at the Minden Community Center. Property owners and renters of Minden Hills are welcome. You can submit questions for the candidates ahead of time by emailing info@mindenrotary.ca. Jim Blake will be the moderator. You can contact Molly at 705-457-6659 for more information. Monday, October 5th, 7 to 9 p.m., the Coffee House at the Halliburton Legion. 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Guest speaker and musical entertainer, Halliburton's, and Canada's own Carl Dixon. No charge and all are welcome. If you have questions, phone 705-286-3378. 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

Well, good evening, Halliburton County, and welcome to the It's Only Rock and Roll program. Doug Hall's my name. I'm sitting in for Greg. We gave him a night off for good behavior. So here I am, and we're going to do 3 hours of good old rock and roll. So as John said, if you want to text in your requests, I've got quite a few already, but fire them away. So 705-457-1009 is the number here, both for the phone and text, but please don't phone because I'm here all by myself and I can't multitask. So send me the text and I'll put them on the list and see if I can get them on. Okay, let's have a look at the weather before we get going here. 17 degrees currently outside the studio here in Halliburton Village. We're going to start dropping soon. Obviously, it really cools off in the evenings. So we're going to go down to 3 degrees tonight. A little bit of cloud action coming in. The cloud will remain first thing in the morning, but they say clearing near noon. So if you know a fellow by the name of Noon, it'll be clearing near him. Ta-dump. That's an old joke, sorry. So clearing near noon, there'll be a bit of fog kicking around in the morning too. Tomorrow's going to be a really nice day once we get to noon. 16 degrees, pretty nice. And then back down to 3 degrees on Saturday night. And a slight chance of showers on Sunday, but I'm calling a pretty nice day on Sunday. Back up to 16 degrees again. And then Monday looks like a real nice day, but a high of only 11. I don't know if I can golf at 11 degrees. That's getting pretty cool. And the golf season, of course, is winding down, as you all know. Anyway, it's my pleasure to be sitting in for Greg. And I can say I've got a list of songs here. I've got some people who've sent in requests already. And I'm not even sure how I say the name of this song. It's by The Police. I got that much. And it's, what is it? A dee-doo-doo-dee-da-da. That's it.

Yeah, the Police, and that's Mr. Sting. I guess it's just Sting. I got a request for a Sting song, too. It'll be coming up in the program. Just his own song, yeah. This next song is it's a Steve Miller Band, and I got to say, this has got one of, to me, one of the best descriptive lines. They actually say it twice in this song. Really like your peaches. Want to shake your tree. It's the Joker.

There's that line again. Yeah. Love those peaches, Mr. Steve Miller Band. The Joker. 6'11". The next guy that's up is born in 1948. So quick math, he's 78 years old. He's still out there performing. I see he's in playing in New York City the next 2 weekends, and he's flying over to the United Kingdom to perform. He's also known as a scratch golfer. I think he said he shot 63 once or 64. Yeah, and he kind of dresses funny from time to time, too. Alice Cooper, School's Out.

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2: Well, good evening. 6:15 here, and we're here on the rock and roll program with Doug Hall. I'm sitting in for Greg Rowe tonight. I want to let you know, tomorrow at St. Peter's Church up on Maple Lake, it's a beautiful stone church there, they're having a studio tour lunch stop. Of course, the studio tour is on throughout the county. So there's a studio tour lunch stop and bake sale. So this is tomorrow from 11:30 a.m. to 2:30. And of course, the church is on St. Peter's Road, just in from Highway 118. Lunch includes soup, sandwiches, desserts, and don't forget to check out the bake sale. The ladies have been baking like crazy. Gluten-free lunch is also available, and all they ask for is a donation. So that's a pretty cool event. So again, some requests coming in. This one comes from Brad, all the way down in Lindsay, and he's a Yardbirds fan, so he wanted to hear "I'm a Man" by the Yardbirds. Here you are, and on his only rock and roll.

0: on Ahead East. 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
1: Yeah, so that trip is one of two big fundraisers we do here at the radio station. One was the in July, though, the Radiothon. We raised over $50,000. Good on you. Good on our listening audience. We did raise a lot of money there. And then this is our second one, this trip to the East Coast. And the draw will be made right after Thanksgiving weekend. So make sure you get your ticket on that one. What have I got on the turntable now? Well, I've got a three-dog night sign. And I'm wondering, I think pretty well everybody knows it, but just in the case you don't, because we are getting into cold temperatures. That expression, three-dog night, is an old expression of saying the weather is so cold that you need to sleep with three dogs. And here they are with the show Must Go On Canute.

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0: 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The voice of the Halliburton Highlands.
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3: Municipal elections are coming up. Voting is the heart of democracy, the place where one person, any old enough person, equals one vote. 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Everybody has an equal voice once in a while, in this era, mostly every 4 years, and that's what your vote is about. Whoever you favor, for whatever reasons, get out and set down your vote. Vote. It's the heart of democracy, but the heart only beats strong when close to everybody votes. 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So come on, be sure to get out and vote.
4: Well, good evening and welcome to Friday night on Canoe FM. It's only rock and roll. And let's have a look at the weather. It's 6:30 and starting to drop. 16 degrees are down today. We're supposed to go down to 3 degrees tonight. It'll be a cool night. Cloud, a little bit of cloud action coming in. A little chance of showers are probably not going to happen. Tomorrow morning, it's going to start out with a bit of cloud, but it's going to clear near noon. There'll also be some fog patches kicking around when we get down to that low temperature because the lakes themselves, I think, are still pretty warm. And we're supposed to get up to a nice afternoon high of 16 tomorrow, so it looks like a pretty nice fall day. Back down to 3 degrees Saturday night, and then Sunday, mix of cloud, a little slight chance of showers, and back up to 16 degrees. For the most part, I think Sunday's going to be sunny in the afternoon. So there you go. Monday, high only 11, mix of sun and clouds. So, yeah, we're getting into that time of year, folks. So that is your weather forecast. Getting a few requests coming in. If you want a request, just to fire one off to me. Somebody called, but I'm not in a position to answer the phone. So just text me at 705-457-1009, just like Mark just did, and I'll put you on the list of songs to hear. And this is by request. This next one, the Eagles actually performed this song. Now, I saw them live a couple of years back, and they did this song. It goes way back to the James Gang days, and, of course, Mr. Joe Walsh, who is now in the Eagles. And here he is with Funk.

Yeah, that's the James Gang, Joe Walsh, and I say the Eagles have that in their rotation now as well. At 6:35, fire me a text off. You want to hear a song? I'm getting some coming in from now. This is Bill from Halls Lake. Yeah, Ren Funk Railroad, some kind of wonderful on canoe.

Yeah, a little bit of Grand Funk Railroad for you there at 6:38. Next one's a request. We got this one from the Wiley Lakers. They want a little bit of CCR, and specifically some Green River, 1969. Friday evening on Canoe.

0: Hi, my name is Penelope from Halliburton, and when I listen to the radio, I always tune into 100.9 and 97.1 Canoe FM, the voice of the Halliburton Highlands.
1: Well, thanks, Penelope. Yes. And 641, you're listening to It's Only Rock and Roll. Doug Hall, my name. I'm just sitting in for Greg Rolfe tonight. We gave Greg the night off for good behavior. Hey, tomorrow is the Great Halliburton Clothing Swap. Well, that's a mouthful. Yeah, so starting at 10 a.m. tomorrow morning, and I think you'd probably want to be there at 10 a.m. at the Great Hall, Fleming College. That's at the Halliburton School of Art and Design. Refresh your wardrobe with gently used clothing at no cost. No cost. First come, first serve. So this is tomorrow. Starts at 10 a.m., runs till 2 o'clock. And, you never know what you can pick up there. Some real bargonias. Well, bargonias, that's no cost. So there you go. Had a request from Randy and Joan. They're way down there in Stroud, Ontario, and they're snuggling. I think they're snuggling. And they're doing a date night. And they asked for this old rock and roll standby, Bob Seger, the Silver Bullet Band, and old-time rock and roll.

0: Hi, I'm Brian Cave, and I'm from Uckfield FM in East Sussex in England, which is a community radio station. But when I'm in Haliburton, I listen to Canoe FM on 100.9.
1: How about some cowbell here? Yeah. This is for Peter and Denise down in Apsley. Mountain and Mississippi Queen.

Yeah, Mountain and Mississippi Queen. We need more cowbell, don't we? So I had a request from Kathy from up in the Blair Hampton Triangle there. She wanted some B-52s. She said Rock Lobster, but I'm vetoing that. And I can do that because she's my sister. Instead, we're going to hear Love Shack. Yeah.

Shack, the B-52s, 653. We got a little tune coming from down a bunch of guys from Texas. Now, you're going to maybe be upset at me here. I don't think so, because I call these guys ZZ Top, because guess what? We're Canadian, eh?

Yeah, a little Tush from ZZ Top. Okay, ZZ Top. Sure. This one's for Brad down in Lindsay. He asked for the 19th Nervous Breakdown, the Rolling Stones.

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1: Thanks, Daniel. Yeah, 7 o'clock, and you're listening to the It's Only Rock and Roll show here on Canoe FM. Doug Hall's my name. I'm your host here for another couple hours. Really enjoying the tunes we're playing. I get lots of requests coming in here, trying to get them all jotted down and get them organized. Thank you for the test so far. Keep them coming. Keep them coming. Let's have a look at the weather. We're dropping, like I predicted. We're down to 14 now, dropping like a stone. Not a rolling stone, just dropping like a stone. Anyway, we're supposed to get down to a low of 3 tonight. And it's going to cloud over a little bit tonight, and then the clouds are going to remain in the morning, but they say it's going to clear about noon. There'll be some fog patches around in the morning, too, so beware of that. I guess the lakes are all still pretty warm. But it's going to be a beautiful afternoon, 16 degrees. Nothing wrong with that for this time of year, and now that we're in October. Saturday night, back down to 3 degrees. And then Sunday, mix of sun and cloud, that's chance of showers. I'm going to say no showers. I'm calling it off. How about that? High of 16 again on Sunday, then down to plus one Sunday night. And then Monday, that's my golf game. I don't know, 11 degrees. That's pretty chilly to be out there golfing. But anyway, we'll see. If the sun's out, it's okay. But yeah, only 11 degrees on Monday. So there you go. Yeah, so I've got lots of requests coming in. Somebody's a Beatles fan who, after my heart, who we got here? This is Jack. So it's Jack from Glen Lake, and he has requested any or all of the songs from the medley from Abbey Road. And that's a pretty big request. And he says, I'd like to dedicate it to Irv Handler, who hosts the amazing Beatles radio show on Canoe FM. Well, there you go. How can I resist that? So here's a pretty lengthy Beatles run. But hey, you don't like Beatles. Come on. Here they are.

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1: Okay, everybody got their Beatles fix now? Brilliant, brilliant, brilliant stuff. I remember an interview with Paul McCartney over that Abbey Road, and John Lennon was, about the time they were recording that, he was in a motor vehicle collision and wasn't even in the studio and didn't participate in some of those tunes. But Paul was saying they had little bits of songs. They had all these little bits, and they were trying to figure out how to put them together. So they just put little bits on, and boy, just some brilliant, brilliant, brilliant stuff there. So, yeah, there's your Beatles fix for the night. Just coming up at 7:30, we'll have a look at the weather, and then we do our back-to-back track. So I'm going to do the same song. I'm going to do the original artist recording, and then another recording, a cover, and see which one you like best. So we're going to get into some Canadiano here, I'm thinking. When I was talking to, it's Mark, and he is, what do you call yourselves? The Wiley Lakers. Yeah, he's asked for a bunch of songs. Get a little confused between Lighthouse and Chicago, but that's to be understood. So anyway, I figured out what he wanted. I think he wants everything. He's asking for lots of stuff. Anyway, here's Lighthouse. Yeah, great Toronto band, Sunny Days, Friday evening on Canoe.

Yeah, Sunny Days Lighthouse. Skip Prokop was the main man there. He was the drummer and kind of leader of the band. We lost him a couple of years ago, unfortunately. And I think they're still out there touring around, and might be one or two originals left. I'm not sure how many are left, but anyway, great band in their day. Very, very Chicago-like, of course, and even Steely Dan a little bit like, I guess, too. 7:23, we do have our back-to-back coming up. This is right by request, a song by The Byrds. Remember The Byrds? Yeah, it's called 100 Years From Now.

around town, and she's recorded quite a few songs and performs all over Toronto and beyond. So here's a tune that she recorded called "Break Me," Friday evening. I'm gonna.

Yeah, that's Alicia Sales in Break Me. Yeah, local artist. I think she's born and raised in Halliburton. Certainly a great singer. So it's 9:31. I'm a little tardy with the weather, but let's have a look here. 14 degrees outside the studio here, and down to 3 degrees tonight is dropping. And a little cloud's going to come in, maybe a sprinkle, maybe.

0: when we get up in the morning, unless you stay up all night, in any event, mainly cloudy in the morning, a little bit of fog patches kicking around, but it's going to clear off as towards the noon hour. And then I think we got a pretty nice day. 16 degrees is a predicted high for tomorrow and Sunday as well. Down to 3, by the way, Saturday night. Sunday, yeah, back up to 16 degrees. Slight chance of shower on Sunday, but I think it's, I'm calling a nice day on Sunday. Yep. And down to 1 degree, which is interesting. 1. Back-to-back tracks. Anyway, I digress. 1 degree on Sunday night. And then Monday, cool day. 11 is the high for Monday and 10 for Tuesday. And low of 0. Monday night, -3. Oh, dear. Yep, it was inevitable, folks. Anyway, that's your kind of weird weather forecast. By the way, my name is Doug Hall. I'm still filling in for Greg Rowe. Thanks for Greg for letting me sit in on his only rock and roll. He's been here for a lot of years doing this show. My hat's off to Greg. That's a lot every Friday night. Well, he does every other Friday night. But it's a big commitment. Okay, so back-to-back tracks. Hang on. There's an intro to this.
1: Maybelline, why can't you be true? Oh, Maybelline.
2: Why can't you be true? You know, I started back doing the things you used to do.

Yeah, there you go. Back-to-back tracks. So the idea here is I'm going to play two songs. They're both the same song. One, in the original, this will be the original song. So it's by a guy by the name of Harry Nilsson. He goes actually by just sometimes Nilsson. You might have heard that thing. Very prolific songwriter. Born in 1941. Unfortunately, he passed back in, when did he die? At the age of 52. So that was back in 1994. Very, very shy. He didn't like to do a lot of performing, but he wrote a ton of hits. Everybody's Talking at Me. Everybody knows that one. Yeah. Remember the coconut song, man? Lime in the coconut. Yeah, he wrote that. Yeah. He's got a ton of songs, and he wrote this song and he recorded it. And in a minute, I'll tell you who covered it. You may recognize it right away. So here's the original. This is Harry Nilsson. And the tune is One.

Yeah. Does that seem a little familiar to you? Yeah. Who just sent me a text? Peter and Denise just said, oh, yeah. Yeah, you're right, Peter and Denise. Yeah. So that's the original. That's the man who wrote it. Wrote a lot of songs. That's a very prolific writer. Great tune. A little haunting, that version of it. So, yeah, as Peter and Denise said, Three Dog Night came along a couple of years later, and Three Dog Night didn't write any of their own material that I know of. All their big hits, anyway, were written by other writers. So what they did is they hunted around record stores and whatever and tried to find songs that they thought they could cover, spruce up, make found a little better, whatever. Hoyt Axton wrote Jeremiah Was a Bullfrog, while Joy to the World, the name of the song, as an example. But yes, yeah, so all their songs were written by others, including this one. But they did a terrific job of covering them. So here's Three Dog Night. Same song, one.

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1: 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It's Sunday, coming this Sunday, 9 a.m. to 1 p.m. at the Search Bistro, 49 Maple Avenue in Halliburton. It's a free community event where volunteers try their best to repair items you bring in, like small appliances, household treasures, that sort of stuff. So, so if you want to drop in there, for more information, you can call 705-457-1742. As they say, repair it, reuse it, keep it out of the landfill. So great idea. So the last repair cafe is this Sunday from 9 a.m. to 1 p.m. Okay, this is a request. Who requested this song? I got to look at my list. I got a long list of requests here. Kareem, yeah, he asked for Boston. We haven't done Boston tonight. Here's Boston with Peace of Mind on its only rock and roll.

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2: Yeah, you got to get your tickets to that draw. We're coming up. Boy, we're closing in on that. I think the draw's the 14th of October, if I remember correctly. Make sure you get your ticket. Get in there. Now, I've been playing... it depends on your age. I think a little newer, like classic rock, a little bit kind of stuff, so approaching the 80s. We're going to do some more 80s stuff at 8 o'clock. But I thought I'd throw a couple of kind of oldies in here just to round things out. So here we got, remember the Dave Clark Five? Yeah, they're glad all over.

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3: Hi, I'm Dorothy, member of the Chubby Beavers near Beach Lake on the Highway 118. It's our lucky day on Tuesdays, playing bingo on Canoe FM, 6 p.m. sharp. 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
4: 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Mm-hmm. The big fundraiser here for not only for the radio station, but for the community. We give 50% of it to the community. Here's another oldie for you, Buddy Holly.

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2: 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I'm Doug Hall, and it's almost 8 o'clock. How about some Rolling Stones to get us there? Yeah, a little newer. Probably late 60s. I mean, this could be even 70s. Here's Gimme Shelter. Friday night on Canoe.

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1: Yeah, around the world. Hey, we're coming up to 8 o'clock in this time zone anyway. Yeah. Let's have a look at the weather, shall we? We're slowly, well, it's not as dropping as quickly as I thought. We're at 13 degrees right now, but we are noticeably dropping. We're going to go all the way down to 3 degrees. Yeah. And they're taking a chance of showers overnight. It's only a slight chance, but the clouds are going to roll in. So in the morning, it's going to be mainly cloudy, they're suggesting, but it's going to clear off. Watch for fog patches too, by the way. They say clearing by noon or near noon and getting up to 16. So it should be a beautiful afternoon, 16 degrees. Nothing wrong with that. Saturday night, clear and a low of 3. We're still on the plus side. Not done yet. Sunday, a mix of sun and cloud. Slight chance of showers, but I'm calling for a nice day on Sunday. High of 16 again. Now, here's where it gets a little spooky. Down to 1 Sunday night, and then Monday, mix of sun and cloud, high of 11. But get this, Monday night, low of minus 3. Yeah, I think that's the first time in a few months I've said a minus number doing the weather. I guess it's inevitable. But anyway, that's your weather forecast. We won't get depressed. I think we got a pretty nice weekend in front of us, yeah. So traditionally on It's Only Rock and Roll, it's 8 o'clock, the guys do 80s stuff. So I did a little research on 80s stuff, and I don't know whether I should admit this or not, but I actually asked ChatGPT what the biggest 80s song, the most successful 80s songs. And it gave me one, which I didn't really want to play, to be honest with you. But it gave me a whole list. They gave me 20 songs. There's some great songs on here. Summer of 69, Living on a Prayer, Hurt So Good, Footloose. I didn't know there was that many good 80s songs. But boy, this is quite a list. So I'm going to pull a few off this list and